0: 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This is the famous
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0: Listen, still good. 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I can see that you are only interested in the exceptionally rare. 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
0: Do not be fooled by his commonplace appearance. 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

Hey, everybody, this is Tim Sika, and this is episode 1644 of Celluloid Dreams, the movie show, celebrating the art of film and the movie-going experience in the Bay Area and beyond with interviews, reviews, and music from the world of film. Music from The Invite, a solo cello score composed by Devonte Hines, begins this week's archive show as we continue to celebrate our 30-year anniversary on your radio airwaves. Screen Scene Movie Reviews is a brand new segment, of course, but from our 2021 archives, and because we have a show to get on, author Glenn Frankel returns to the show to talk about his book on the making of Midnight Cowboy, the 1969 Oscar-winning Best Picture. And up first, also from 2021, the compelling drama Moffy with director Oliver Hermanis and lead ensemble cast member Kai Luke Brummer.

0: An 18-year-old South African man in 1981 must complete his brutal and racist 2 years of compulsory military service while desperately maintaining the secret of his homosexuality in the searing new drama, Mafi, co-written and directed by our first guest this week. Mafi is Oliver Hermanus's fourth feature film. His first feature film, Shirley Adams, premiered in competition at the 62nd Locarno Film Festival. His second, Beauty, in the On Certain Regard competition at the 64th Cannes Film Festival, winning the Queer Palm Award. His third, The Endless River, premiered in competition at the 72nd Venice Film Festival, the first South African film to ever be invited to that official competition. Oliver was born in Cape Town, South Africa. He completed his Master's of Arts degree in the London Film School and has won numerous awards for his work all over the world. And he joins us now via Zoom.
1: Hi, Tim.
0: Hello, Oliver. How are you?
1: I'm well. How are you?
0: I'm fine. How's the pandemic been treating you?
1: You know, not too bad, actually. It was a forced reason to stay at home, but from a work point of view, things didn't really change. So I've been pretty lucky, I would say, that way.
0: Yeah, well, that's good to hear. And thank you for coming on the show today to talk about Mafi. And boy, what a story this is. Brutal and sad and layered and moving. The year is 1981, which is hard to believe as it seems so recent. And yet this story is so full of barbarism is like the only word I can describe. But it's about this young man conscripted into military service to basically defend South Africa's white minority government and its apartheid regime. But it's exacerbated. All of this is exacerbated by this young man's realization that he may be gay. And to be gay in South Africa is what, as anathema as being black. Can you speak to the reason or the reasons that compelled you to film such a story?
1: It was very much that. I think it was the opportunity to sort of paint a portrait of this generation of men and to tell this story of this particular time in the 80s, which was kind of the heralding of the crack in apartheid. Apartheid was at its most stressed at this point, and sort of beginning of the end was kind of unfolding. And of course, the nature of the character, the sort of realization, the coming of age element was, of course, personal to me in that sense. But I think I would say the real thrust of my interest was the idea that I could look into this part of our history from the perspective of now and kind of tell that story with a fairly intense attitude, aggressive attitude.
0: I had never heard of that word before, Mafi. I was surprised, kind of shocked, you know, in addition to the pejorative sexual context, that it also meant illegal.
1: Mafi really refers to, it's a weapon of shame. It's an Afrikaans language term, and it's a measure. It measures you. It implies sort of like your lack of masculinity. It can be used to sort of imply that you are lacking in qualities that would make you a man. And so it sort of transcends just being a slur, a sort of slur against one's sexuality. It had an impact on heterosexual men as much as it did on homosexual men. But obviously, in the context of homosexual men, it sort of had a double kind of layering to it. But ultimately, it's a word that you just never wanted to be called as a young boy. It identified something in you. It was like a mark, a scar that you had to kind of hide or never sort of be identified as. And so it really does trigger a lot of trauma for people, for young men and for men.
0: Right. Can you talk about Ward 22, how it came into existence and what its purpose was?
1: Yes, a very strange phenomenon that it was the government, there was a sort of wacky kind of doctor who was part of the military, and he was given a ward in the military hospital in Pretoria where he was allowed to do sort of all sorts of conversion therapies and had a sort of run of all these young men who the government, the army would send if they were drug addicts or if they were thought to be gay. He could do whatever he wanted to them, and he did terrible things, gender reassignment surgeries and electric therapies. And in fact, he fled the country at the end of apartheid, fled to Canada, and was only arrested, tried, and imprisoned not that long ago. I'd say about 5 or 6 years ago, he was actually a law final.
0: My goodness.
1: So Ward 22 was a real... You know, I did a radio interview in South Africa, and a caller called in, and it was a woman who had forced gender reassignment surgery in Ward 22 and lives her life as a woman, but lives her life as a woman sort of unintentionally. So really, really dark experience.
0: Wow. Yeah, that aspect of this film, it kind of almost makes that aspect of the movie seem like a horror movie. And the war depicted here seemed more nuts than a lot of other wars we've seen dramatized in the movies. I think the answer to this question can certainly be found in your movie, but can you speak to the toll that the South African apartheid government had on its citizens with specific reference to this film?
1: That's a tough one. I mean, the toll is obviously huge. It's a headspace, and it's a headspace that we all still kind of have depending on our racial background in South Africa. And this film is very much about exploring this headspace for these white men. And obviously the characters in this film would be in their late 40s, early 50s today. And so they're very much alive and well. And you can imagine that if this is their experience as a 16 and 17-year-old teenage boys, what is their headspace like today? And as South Africa moves into the future as a democracy, you know, we're constantly kind of facing our headspace and how we're trying to kind of move beyond this apartheid headspace, which is still

0: dimension to all of them, different energies and their different levels of experience and their different ways of acting, their different kind of natural instincts. It was a risk in a way, but I think it was actually, it served us the film really well because it brought a true sense of camaraderie between all of them. They sort of were all in the same experience with the same kind of attitude toward it and excitement about it. And they all kind of wanted to be part of it with equal measure. And so I think natural and real bonds were formed. And that was kind of what I was hoping for. And I think it kind of resonates in their on-screen relationships.
1: Yeah, it's an amazing ensemble who appear as though they've been doing this all their lives. I have a sort of a, I guess, a philosophical question for you, but it was something that came up in my mind when I was watching the film. Apartheid ended, it was in like 1994, I think. Does the homophobia, the hatred, the racist-fueled feelings ever, in your opinion, really go away? You know, one wonders that even though apartheid's ended, there's still, as you say, men living in South Africa today who experienced what happens in the story, and they're still there. And, you know, you wonder, is the homophobia still there waiting to be reawakened, just given the opportunity?
0: I wouldn't say it's even dormant at the moment. I think we still are, it's still very present. There's a very funny sort of comment South African saying that the politics of the country changed, but the people didn't. You know, it was still the same people. We might have changed the flag and changed the president and changed a bunch of other things like signifiers of our country.
1: Right. Yeah. You use the Schubert Trio in E flat in the film.
0: Yeah.
1: Was that a nod to Kubrick and Barry Lyndon?
0: In fact, that's an interesting one because the version that we use is from a David Bowie film. And I know this because the original, the two movements are actually the other way around. And so we had to re-record it ourselves. That's our own recording of it because I had originally used this strange version that existed in a very B movie with David Bowie. So it's slightly different to the Barry Lyndon one, but I mean, it's a general ear. It's an iconic kind of piece of music. So yes, but it wasn't intentional to be Barry Lyndon. It was almost more a film called The Piano Teacher that I was fearful of people recognizing that piece.
1: No. Well, Oliver Jimenez, director and co-writer of Mafi, has been our guest. This is an excellent movie. Check it out. Oliver, many thanks for your time. Good luck with the film. Thank you
0: so much. It was a pleasure.
1: Likewise. Bye-bye.

0: We continue with our salute this week to Oliver Hermanis's Moffy by welcoming the star of the film, Kai Luke Brummer, to the program. Kai garnered international recognition for his lead role in Moffy, which premiered at the 76th Venice Film Festival. He was named one of the two best new up-and-comers at the Venice Film Festival by The Guardian UK, and The Hollywood Reporter called his performance in the movie mesmerizing and magnetic. Kai attended the University of Cape Town and graduated with BA honors in theater and performance. He has performed in numerous stage productions, including Master Harold and the Boys and The Curious Incident of the Dog in the Nighttime, for which he won a Naledi Award for Best Actor. And he now joins us via Zoom. Hi, Kai. How are you?
1: Hey, good. And you?
0: How's the pandemic treating you?
1: You know, it's been difficult, but rewarding in different ways. And I'm just lucky to have a roof over my head and food in my stomach at the moment. And I'm very kind of aware of the fact that there's a lot of people who are suffering far greater than what I am.
0: Yes, yes, yes. Well, thank you for coming on the show to talk about this movie, Moffy, in which you play an 18-year-old conscript into the South African Defense Force, and you're tasked basically with having to survive this mandatory two-year service requirement of all South African white males, South Africa being embroiled in this conflict at its border with communist-led Angola. Now, surviving that kind of service, the brutality of all that is one thing, but exacerbating all of that is your character's inner struggle with his homosexuality, which is sparked by a connection he's made with another recruit. That's quite a challenge for any actor. Can you talk about where you began to sculpt this performance and what was your understanding of who this guy was, who you were playing?
1: Yeah, I mean, it was something that definitely

0: scared me and excited me at the same time. I always start with the script. It's always the most important kind of reference for me. And then myself and Oliver Hermanus, the director, worked for 3 months prior to filming, meeting 2 to 3 times a week, talking about the character. And then in terms of the history and the time period, my father had served in the army, and he kind of became my greatest resource for the time period and the headspace of someone going into the military. And then I think I kind of fell in love with Nicholas because he's this really soft, gentle character, but at the same time, he's got this amazingly powerful inner strength that I really admired.
1: How much of the South African Defense Force and Ward 22 and the oppressive government system were you aware of? I mean, did you immerse yourself in the, in that history? You mentioned your father had served.
0: Well, you know, the truth of the matter is that I'm 1 year before our first democratic elections. We study the history at school, but it's obviously told, we experience it from a perspective in terms of apartheid and apartheid regime being a very negative thing and something that we are moving away from as far as we can. But in terms of the military, my dad had never spoken about it.
1: Yeah.
0: And only when I got the film did he open up about it and really talk about his experiences there.
1: Wow. Did he say anything interesting that kind of struck you as maybe a way into the character you were playing?
0: Yeah, it came from my dad as well as Oliver Hermanus, and it was this idea, and Oliver kind of puts it so perfectly, with the fact that fear was greater and information was less. And that's what kind of my dad evoked at the same time, was that this system of apartheid was very good at militarizing and segregating and oppressing people. And so there was very little space to question anything because your life, as you know it, could be at stake.
1: You've done a lot of theater, majored in theater and performance in college. Was Mafi the first time you had acted before the camera?
0: I had done a couple of like really small bit roles or day players in different things, but Mafi was my first kind of step into film.
1: Well, it's very, very accomplished work what you've done on screen here. It looks as though you've been acting in front of a camera all your life. Did you have any kind of previous understanding about the camera, having had your theater training and acting in front of a camera, or did you learn on the job?
0: Yeah, when I was younger, my mom actually went back to film school and I spent a little bit of time on some of her sets. For me, theater and film, everyone likes to say how different they are, but ultimately, truthful storytelling is truthful storytelling. And that kind of became my motto during filming, was that I wanted to tell the story as truthfully as I possibly could. But at the same time, I have to acknowledge the fact that Oliver was an amazing force in that process and really helped me immerse myself in the reality and helped with my education in terms of film acting and the greater film language.
1: Yes, yes. Yours is not only a very physical performance, but a lot of its effectiveness is what we see on your face, and many times when you're not speaking at all, we get this sense of depth. So a couple of questions around that. Was the experience of filming this for you as grueling to film as it was at times for us to watch? Because this was a brutal movie.
0: Absolutely. Yeah. Absolutely, yeah. I can't say that this film was an easy thing to undertake, but I don't think anything worthwhile is kind of easy. And I was incredibly privileged to be given the space to kind of play and really immerse myself in the reality of this character. But it stayed with me for a while afterwards, I must admit.
1: Well, did you do a lot of physical training with guns and things like that?
0: Yeah, so we had a military advisor, and we actually went on a boot camp, all of us in the film, that acted in the film, all the cast. And we kind of got educated around the rifles and the drills and the marching and the shooting and the physicality that was demanded of these young men.
1: Well, regarding your performance, and in particular that aspect of your performance when what you were supposed to be communicating on screen, you know, feelings and emotions without words, in silence, in looks and glances, implies perhaps much discussion with the director, either on set or before, in conversation? Like, for example, did you rehearse at all with Oliver, or how did that work?
0: So we spent about a week and a half or 2 weeks, I can't remember what it was, but we rehearsed as a cast, and largely the scenes that we rehearsed were kind of the group scenes. But Oliver spent a lot of time with me discussing the character and the different scenes, and him and I worked together to create it. But, you know, it's interesting because I think I say like 9 or 12 lines in the whole film. But for me, the most important thing in a character is what's unsaid. Those are the important moments for me. Is I really kind of like to look for the beats or the breath between the lines.
1: Well, that also works really good for the cinema too, because film is such a visual medium. But I hadn't realized that you you only had that many lines. Well, that, I guess that...
0: I barely say anything.
1: Yeah, but all to very, very good effect. Well, what was the best piece of direction that Oliver gave you?
0: Oh my gosh. One, there's so many different examples, but I think for me, the kind of one that stands out in my mind is the scene where Dylan kisses Nicholas. And it was a moment of Oliver saying, what if he's shy about it? And that was kind of like a very pivotal moment for me.
1: That was a very, very powerful moment on screen. Okay, Kai, last question. How much did you have to resemble Tom Welling to get cast as his younger brother in Professionals?
0: I don't know. I don't know if we look similar, but I'm very privileged to have the seen as a likeness to him. He's a wonderful person.
1: Kai Luke Brummer has been our guest. He's the lead ensemble cast member in Oliver Hermanis's acclaimed and searing drama, Moffy. Check it out. It's a terrific movie. Thanks, Kai. It was really great talking to you, and thanks for your time today. And yeah, good luck with the movie.
0: Thank you so much for your time. Thank you so much.
1: You're very welcome. You have a good one. Okay, bye-bye.
0: Bye.

0: Mafi is now streaming on AMC+. These interviews with Oliver Hermanis and Kai Luke Brummer were from 2021. Coming up, author Glenn Frankel talks about his book on the shooting of the Oscar-winning classic Midnight Cowboy and, of course, screen scene movie reviews. But first, this.
1: The opinions expressed on Celluloid Dreams are those of the speakers and not necessarily those of anyone connected with this station.
2: The sky was 26-year-old Jeanette McDonald had problem following director Ernest Lubitsch's instructions in her 1929 Hollywood debut, The Love Parade. This is Stephen Chauhette with Hollywood Stories. Things had been tough for the Broadway diva ever since she arrived on the set. She didn't get along well with her co-star, Maurice Chevalier, who she had nicknamed the fastest derriere pincher in the West. And now she couldn't complete her singing number because her dress was too uncomfortable. After 11 flubbed takes, she had enough of Lubitsch's criticisms. Let's see you do it. She ripped off the cumbersome outfit and threw it on the ground. To her astonishment, the tiny Hungarian director was wearing the gown 20 minutes later, gracefully singing the song, all the while never removing his trademark cigar. After his demonstration, a chastised McDonald did the scene in one ladylike take, and the completed film made her a major movie star. For more great stories, go to HollywoodStories.com.
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3: Ah, good. 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
3: Who's asking? 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
3: 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Squirrel. Has anybody seen Mr. Squirrel?
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More music from The Invite, composed by Devontae Hines, on the second half of this week's Celluloid Dreams, the movie show, your weekly radio movie show, celebrating the art of film and the movie-going experience in the Bay Area and beyond. I'm Tim Sika. 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

0: Midnight Cowboy, one of the great American films based on James Leo Herlihy's novel about a naive Texan who travels from Texas to New York City to seek fame and fortune as a male hustler, is given the regal treatment in the new book, Shooting Midnight Cowboy, Art, Sex, Loneliness, Liberation, and the Making of a Dark Classic by author Glenn Frankel, who worked for many years at the Washington Post, winning a Pulitzer Prize in 1989. He has taught journalism at Stanford University and the University of Texas at Austin, where he directed the School of Journalism over there. He has won the National Jewish Book Award, was a finalist for the Los Angeles Times Book Prize, and is a Motion Picture Academy Film Scholar. He is also the best-selling author of The Searchers and High Noon, and he joins us now on the line from Arlington, Virginia, to talk about Shooting Midnight Cowboy, Art, Sex, Loneliness, Liberation, and the Making of a Dark Classic. Hi, Glenn. How are you this morning? Thanks for doing this. I appreciate it.
1: Well, Tim, thank you. Happy to do it.
0: Yeah, so your book, Shooting Midnight Cowboy, Art, Sex, Loneliness, Liberation, and the Making of a Dark Classic, it's interesting that it's out now, 52 years after the theatrical release of Midnight Cowboy. Was that by design of some sort of coincidence, maybe of some sort? Because I asked that, Glenn, because reading it, and it's a fabulous book, it felt deeply contemporarily resonant in so many ways.
1: Well, it's kind of a happy accident to the extent that, you know, I'd done two other books that describe the making of a great American movie in the context of the historical era they reflect. I mean, movies are such a great looking glass into the past. They tell you so much about the time they were made and the time they're supposed to be about. And having done The Searchers and High Noon, I wanted something more contemporary, more adult. I wanted to sort of pull things forward in time. And of course, the late 60s is such a resonant, turbulent, difficult time. The country's going through a sort of collective political nervous breakdown. Popular culture is changing dramatically. It was very rich terrain. And so, you know, if I'd been a lot faster and a lot smarter, I might have made the 50th anniversary. But these books don't bake, you know, in the oven quickly. They're slow risers, and I'm a slow riser. So, no, it was a happy accident. But I think this movie in this era is relevant in any time, and especially with the era we're in now, where, again, you know, politically and culturally, so much change is going on. So I was lucky.
0: Well, it certainly goes along the lines, too, of the previous books that you've written about, which you mentioned, The Searchers and High Noon, what were in many ways, can I say, sort of subversive Westerns, would you say?
1: Yeah, I would agree with that. I mean, these movies are great, those two, because they give you the Western hero, John Wayne and then Gary Cooper, you know, with all the usual mythos about their power and their masculinity, you know, they're good guys with a gun. And yet at the same time, they undermine these myths, especially The Searchers, probably John Ford's greatest movie, certainly one of my absolute favorite movies. He gives you all the myths, and then he subtly takes them out from under you.
0: Well, Midnight Cowboy, boy, I know you've probably heard this a lot, but I love this movie so much. I never tire of it. It never fails to move me. I watched it again last night, too, and I cannot even tell you how many times I've seen it. And the answer to the question I'm about to ask is given full consideration in your book. But what's your take on why the film continues to speak to people? Because in a lot of ways, the movie's style, and this is arguable, of course, but in a lot of ways, the movie's style is of a particular era, which might lend it maybe to being dated in some way.
1: Well, in some ways, it's like a documentary from the late 60s. You're right, with the sort of flash cuts and the music and some of the things going on there, and New York, and the way they captured New York in that era, because they were out on the street giving us this sort of deteriorating, slightly more predatory New York. But I think the heart of it, I don't know how you feel about it, Tim, when you said it never fails to move me, it's the emotional part of it, and it's the wary, difficult partnership between these two outcasts, lonely guys, you know, God's lonely men. Joe Buck, this handsome young guy from Texas who thinks he's going to be a successful male hustler in New York and fails spectacularly. And Ratso Rizzo as this con man, disabled man from the Bronx. I mean, the two guys, you couldn't get two different guys. They're played beautifully by John Voight and Dustin Hoffman. Great performances. But secondly, I think the vulnerability of these guys, the need to find somebody for self-protection and the wary way they circle each other. It's not a buddy movie. It's not Butch Cassidy and the Sundance Kid, but I think that's what resonates. I think we identify with this situation and these people, and that doesn't go away no matter how many years pass.
0: Right, right. The title of the book, Shooting Midnight Cowboy, is about the shooting of Midnight Cowboy, but one of the things I especially liked about it, and you kind of referred to this earlier in the beginning when we began speaking, was in addition to learning, you know, how the movie was shot, cast, film, distributed, rated, financed, and all that, it provides a context for the times in which it was shot. You know, the Stonewall riots, gay liberation, the Vietnam War, and racial unrest, political assassinations, which actually adds to the richness of the film being discussed. And I loved how you did that. And I think it was The Guardian that called your book the first essential work of cultural history of the new decade.
1: Well, that's exactly what these books have all become. I mean, it started with The Searchers again when I stumbled across the fact that it was loosely based on the true story of a kidnapping of a little girl in Texas way back when by Comanches. So, I'm an old Washington Post reporter. I mean, history is something I'm reasonably good at and I'm comfortable with. The making of the movie to me is always the most fascinating and difficult part because, you know, I don't know much about making movies, but I know enough to go talk to the people who do. And I think having a powerful, wonderful, adventurous movie just powers my narrative and allows me to come back to Hollywood periodically. But at the same time, by matching it up, I'm able to give you a little both. That's my little subgenre.
0: Yeah.
1: That's the lane I'm working in here.
0: Yeah, you said that the phrase just stuck out in my head, what you just said about the making of a movie. And one of the other things I think the book captures so exceptionally is this notion of the making of a movie. You know, what goes into the making of a movie, how there are so many intangibles involved in the making of a movie, you know, how so much of the making of a movie is kind of in some ways beyond one's control. How things, for whatever mysterious reason, like so many of them did in Midnight Cowboy, have to come together in just the right way to create a kind of serendipity of some sort in order for a movie to work. For example, I had known this previously because I had read about it previously, but you go into it in detail, how the director, John Schlesinger, his first choice for the role of Joe Buck was not John Voight. And in watching the movie today, you cannot think of anybody but John Voight in that role because his performance, you know, it's on the level of Brando in On the Waterfront. It's note perfect. You never get a sense that he's acting. So, yes, I love how the book captured this notion of the making of a movie and how many things are involved in it and how you kind of never even know what you've got until you put it all together, you've done all the post, and then you put it in front of an audience.
1: Well, I thought it was fascinating. I mean, movies are a collective enterprise, and you're right. If everything doesn't fall into place, you don't have a great movie. You may not have any movie at all.
0: At all.
1: I love the people who put this thing together. I mean, it was such a talented group getting together in New York in 1968 under Schlesinger's leadership. And I love tracking down the ones who are still around. I love talking to people who knew the ones who unfortunately have passed away. They were a great crew, and all of them seemed to understand they were doing something very special. They didn't think the movie was going to make a dime or be a huge critical success, but they all loved working on it. And when you got great characters, I mean, that's the main thing to power the writing of a story like this. And I learned so much about how movies function, what the role of the costume designer and the casting director and the gaffer and all these folks are. I had a great time. I learned a lot. And the end result, as you say, is a movie we're still watching 52 years later, and it's no accident.
0: We're talking to Pulitzer Prize-winning journalist Glenn Frankel, author of Shooting Midnight Cowboy, Art, Sex, Loneliness, Liberation, and the Making of a Dark Classic. Glenn, how do you think that the director of the film, John Schlesinger's sexuality informed the film? You know, he always insisted that the movie was not a gay story.
1: Yeah, John is an interesting guy. I mean, the novel Midnight Cowboy that the movie's based on was written by James Leo Herlihy, a sort of forgotten figure now, who was also a very exuberant gay man in private, but insisted the novel wasn't a gay novel. I mean, we're talking about the 1960s here, when sodomy is still illegal in 49 of 50 states. So these guys kind of are careful in part because, you know, they don't want to alienate their potential audiences. But at the same time, John Schlesinger wants to make a movie that's honest and frank, and he depicts gay sex and straight sex in very realistic and rather cold, almost transactional ways. I think there is a gay subtext to the movie, and it's an important one, and it's one of these guys are trying to connect, and their own partnership, while it doesn't have a sexual component, it is an intimate partnership. It requires each of them for the first time to really be comfortable with another person. And so sex or no sex, that's still the heart of the story. And Schlesinger brought something special to it because of his own sexuality, I believe.
0: Yeah, it's really a story about loneliness, don't you think, rather than sex?
1: These are God's lonely men, is one way to look at it, in a city where, you know, they can be a very lonely place. You know, I lived there, I went to college in New York, and, you know, walking the streets, if you only have a few bucks in your pocket, you're on your own. And these guys were very much so. So, yeah, that's the real theme of the movie.
0: I found the story, too, of the editing of the movie particularly interesting. And watching the film today, you would think that it would have won the Academy Award for film editing. But there was friction behind the scenes between the editor and the director, right?
1: Yeah, the editor was a local guy, a real New Yorker, who named Hugh Robinson, an African-American, who Schlesinger had sought out to do this and came highly recommended. I think Robertson, who passed away many years ago, so I never got the chance to talk to him, but he felt that the film was kind of a tourist's view of New York, that it was harsh and superficial. And you can see a New Yorker having that attitude, but he and Schlesinger didn't hit it off to the point where Schlesinger brought in from the UK, you know, Schlesinger was British and he had his own film editor, Jim Clark, who he'd worked with. So he brought him in as a special assistant. And Jim looked over Robertson's shoulder and edited some of the tougher parts, like the beginning bus ride, which requires a lot of jump cuts and careful work. But Clark said that Robertson actually had done a very good job of editing most of the movie. Schlesinger was a brilliant director, but also a guy who was up and down almost every day emotionally, coming in the morning and saying, "This movie is crap," you know, all that kind of thing. And so having Clark there was like his security blanket.
0: One wonders if that tension spread throughout the industry, hurting its chances for an Oscar win. The Algerian film Z got the prize that year, I think, which was dazzlingly put together. But I always thought Midnight Cowboy should have bagged the editing Oscar that year. Anyway, I'm paying attention to the clock here, and I know we're on a limited amount of time. Historically, Glenn, where would you say Midnight Cowboy sits in the pantheon of Hollywood films, in the pantheon of Hollywood history?
1: Well, it's a very pivotal movie in that it comes at the end of the 60s. We've had some of these, you know, new Hollywood movies like The Graduate and Bonnie and Clyde. But Midnight Cowboy really takes things a big step further because of the of the frank depiction of sexuality. Also, it's the first of those gritty 70s New York movies, which take advantage of the city in new ways. So you see things like Serpico and Mean Streets, all the way to Taxi Driver, Scorsese's great movie, which is, I think, of as Midnight Cowboy's sort of evil twin. So it's a groundbreaking movie in both launching these new New York movies, but at the same time, in terms of sexuality, it breaks a lot of ground, too. It's the first and only X-rated movie to win the Oscar for Best Picture. There's a long story behind that, and we don't have time to get into it. But nonetheless, that suggests what a barrier-breaking movie it was. It brought new audiences into the movie theater, young people like me, you know, went to see this thing and thought it was fantastic. And after that, movies have changed forever, I would argue.
0: Our guest has been Pulitzer Prize-winning journalist Glenn Frankel, author of Shooting Midnight Cowboy, Art, Sex, Loneliness, Liberation, and the Making of a Dark Classic. It's available now. Check it out. It's a real page-turner. I think I finished this book in a day and a half, which is super fast for me. Anyway, thank you, Glenn. It was great talking to you. I appreciate your time. And yeah.
1: Well, thank you, Tim. It's great to talk to you.
0: Thank you, Glenn. Take care. You have a good day.
1: You too now.
0: Okay. Bye-bye.

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1: They're going to the movies. That means it's time for
2: Screen Scene.
0: Okay, as you can tell by that music, it's Screen Scene time, movie and home video reviews with Peter Canavesi of GrouchoReviews.com with yet another live-action remake of an animated feature from the Walt Disney Studios. They just keep them coming and coming and coming. Moana, you want to tell us about Moana?
3: Yeah, reluctantly. So, yeah, as you say, it's the live-action version of the 2016 animated movie, CGI animated movie, which vocally starred The Rock, or Dwayne Johnson, I should say. And Dwayne Johnson appears in this live-action remake in the same role, which is pretty rare in movie history to have an actor return to the big screen, play the same exact role in the same part, same script, basically. Anyway, he's opposite a newcomer here, Catherine Lagaia, in the title character. Jemaine Clement plays the Tim Curry role here. And it's directed by Thomas Kail, which is interesting. That's the guy who directed Hamilton on Broadway. And, of course, this is Lin-Manuel Miranda songs are the songs in Moana.
0: Right.
3: So there's a connection there. And I guess the one thing about the movie that I kind of thought was okay is that the music was handled pretty well. And that's probably because Kail was caring for it. But this is an utterly pointless live-action remake, as many are saying. It's apparently considered a flop at the box office. It's not meeting expectations because it's a classic case of who asked for this, right?
0: Yeah.
3: This mostly lifeless, bland, including, I have to say, the lead actor who plays Moana is kind of bland and not very expressive. It's reminiscent of like a theme park show or a Disney Con costume contest cosplay skit.
0: Yeah, that tracks.
3: This constant feeling of deja vu, like, didn't we just do this? It's kind of basically a shot-for-shot remake. And when it's not shot-for-shot remaking the original, it's often cheap-looking. Parts of it get lost in what looks like AI slop. So, yeah, not a fan. There's really nothing here to recommend it. On the other hand, it's basically a shot-for-shot remake of a pretty good movie, so you know, it's not terrible. It just, why?
0: Yeah.
3: Why would you want to see this when the other one's right there? It's much better.
0: Okay, Moana is now playing in Bay Area theaters. Boo. For that live action remake. That pointless live action remake. Okay, up next here is Evil Dead Burn.
3: Right, so this is of the new iteration of Evil Dead movies, which are following up on the original series by Sam Raimi. He's still a producer here. So this is the third of the new ones, I believe, and the sixth overall in the series. And a cast of mostly unknowns. I would say Hunter Doohan is the best known actor in the ensemble here from Wednesday on Netflix. And yeah, this is a horror franchise that's generally considered to be one of the more consistent ones on the market. Look, do I need this in my life? No, but I feel pretty confident that this one will be largely embraced by what I still think of as the Fangoria crowd, the gore hounds out there.
0: Yeah, yeah.
3: It's an ugly, extremely gory, very, very dark movie. Basically going back to basics for Evil Dead movies because it returns to this idea of a handful of characters in one secluded structure. That's basically a hallmark of the series. And there's a real sense of threat here, and therefore it is scary for most of the runtime. Sometimes they kind of cross over into, you know, the Evil Dead movies always have some element of humor to them. This one's pretty pitch black, but when it does break out with its idea of humor, it does sort of unbalance the tone a bit. There's some gross outs here, like a makeout scene that will haunt your nightmares. And again, that's kind of played for laughs. You can imagine the theater audience squirming to that.
0: Yeah.
3: But it's also cause to wonder what kind of violence gets you an NC-17 in 2026, because this is an extremely violent movie. Certainly in the late 90s, early 2000s, this would get an automatic X rating, your NC-17. But it's got a discernible, if simple, plot. it's an effective horror movie. It's directed with the requisite vigor and skill. So, yeah, if you like this sort of thing, as I often say about super gory movies, I think you'll probably enjoy it. If you find these things repulsive,
0: yeah,
3: run the other direction.
0: Yeah, I guess there's just nowhere else to go with these movies, right? Just make them bloodier
3: and more violent.
0: Yeah, more and more violent. Right. Yeah, right. Yeah, okay.
3: Escalate.
0: All right. Evil Dead Burn is now playing in Bay Area theaters. So. Okay, we've got home video titles here, some Blu-rays and a 4K or two. The first, I don't know this. I don't think I've ever heard of this movie, The School Duel Blu-ray.
3: Yeah, so speaking of movies that are not going to be for everyone, that some are going to find too repulsive to watch, this is a school shooting-themed movie.
0: Hmm.
3: But it's a satirical drama, a futuristic satirical drama, about kids in gun-riddled America, specifically Florida, in the near, slightly more dystopian future. It's a kind of Hunger Games sort of thing.
0: Yeah.
3: Battle Royale comes to mind. It's a good reference. Stephen King's The Long Walk is what it's the most derivative of, really, because it's this futuristic competition, last one standing lives, and it basically throws these kids into an arena to fight each other with guns, try to kill each other. So high stakes story, coming-of-age story, and poor odds for the hero. It's got just enough budget effectively to tell its story. This is an indie movie, not a studio picture. But yeah, I think the knock against it is that so many of the elements here are derivative and remind you of other better stories.
0: Yeah.
3: But the plus here is that it's an up-to-the-moment satire about gun culture in America. So that kind of balances things out, and it's a film that I think is worth seeing if you have the stomach for watching kids try to kill each other. So there are some bonus features on the disc. It looks beautiful, by the way. It's shot in black and white, I should mention. So very nice transfer here. And then there's a behind-the-scenes featurette about the making of the movie. That's short, a few minutes long. And then there's an interview with the director. That's interesting. Kind of gives his perspective on what he was going for in the movie. And then there's a short film by the director called Six Stars on similar themes to this movie, also about kids and guns, and the theatrical trailer.
0: Okay, The School Duel on Blu-ray, now available from Altered Innocence. Yay, you're giving that Blu-ray. Up next here, Elementary Cinema, the early films of Sherlock Holmes, Blu-ray.
3: Right, so this is an unusual disc. It reminded me, actually, of the early days of VHS when you would go to the drugstore and they would have these documentaries about movies that are kind of cheaply produced. Because this is a 45-minute, roughly, documentary about exactly what it says, the early films of Sherlock Holmes. It covers the period from really the early like Nickelodeons and silent films up to the mid-1930s. So it's more or less William Gillette to Arthur Wantner, for those who know their Holmes on film. Gillette had a huge stage success with Sherlock Holmes, and his performance in that play really spawned a lot of the early Holmes films, and Gillette had a success as Holmes on screen as well as on stage. And then it's kind of tracked through all the different versions through the silent era. Barrymore had his crack at it, John Barrymore, and then up through Arthur Wantner, and it kind of leaves off right before Basil Rathbone picks up the character for those films. So good documentary. It's got clips. It's got commentary about all this history of Holmes on screen for that period. And then the disc also is a kind of collection of random early Holmes films, some of which go beyond the scope of the documentary because they go after the 1930s. The original 1900 short film, Sherlock Holmes Baffled, that's the earliest Holmes on screen, less than a minute long. A short film from 1912, another one from 1913, a black Sherlock Holmes, it's a pretty well-known short film from 1918. There's a Mutt and Jeff cartoon from 1926. There's a Felix the Cat cartoon from 1928. And then there's a 1954 episode of the Sherlock Holmes television series with Ronald Howard.
0: Oh, and fun.
3: And lastly, a radio broadcast recreation called Sherlock Holmes and the Blue Carbuncle, another little bonus there, as well as there's a nice booklet included in the case here with a rundown of the kind of first set of stars to tackle Sherlock Holmes.
0: Oh, fun. Okay. Elementary Cinema, the early films of Sherlock Holmes, special edition Blu-ray, available as of August 11th from Film Masters. Yay for that set. So to speak. Okay, up next here is Lee Cronin's The Mummy on 4K.
3: Yeah, so not as successful as the other horror movie we talked about this week, Evil Dead Burn, but another certainly very gory horror movie here. Yeah, here we get the movie presented in state-of-the-art, Dolby Vision, Dolby Atmos, looks and sounds, reference quality. It's a very dark movie, of course, so, you know, 4K gives you better shadow detail than you're going to get in the standard edition. There's a digital copy included here and a handful of bonus features that are pretty significant. There's a feature-length audio commentary with Cronin. There's an 11-minute standard issue, you know, EPK making of with cast and crew interviews and set footage, clips from the film. There's an 8-minute featurette focused on the gore effects, most of which were practical. There's a 6-minute featurette about the kind of mythology of it, the Egyptology of it, I guess. You know, the ideas about possession and demons. And then there's 7 deleted scenes totaling about 10 minutes. So, yeah, a special edition here for fans of Lee Cronin's The Mummy.
0: All right, Lee Cronin's The Mummy 4K, now available from Warner Home Video. Boo. And your theatrical review was on our April 23rd, 2026 broadcast. Yeah, you didn't like it much then either. Okay, wrapping it up for the week, we've got, oh, I enjoy this movie a lot, Gus Van Sant's Dead Man's Wire Blu-ray.
3: Right, it's kind of his riff on Dog Day Afternoon.
0: Yeah.
3: Similar sort of true crime story, hostage drama. And inspired also by a 2018 documentary. So yeah, a good film starring Bill Skarsgård. Al Pacino's in it, Coleman Domingo, a good cast. This disc looks good. This is a movie that I think would benefit from a 4K disc, but beggars can't be choosers. I'm glad this is getting a disc release at all.
0: Mm-hmm.
3: So it's really nice to see this showing up on disc and in a nice transfer. It's a soft-looking film, but that's, I think, baked into the cinematography that's kind of reviving a 70s look. But yeah, it looks quite nice. No bonus features, unfortunately, on this disc, but the movie's the thing, and I'm glad to have it on Blu-ray.
0: All right, Dead Man's Wire Blu-ray from Alliance Entertainment. Yay. Oh, yeah! And you reviewed this, I believe, on our January 1st, 2026 broadcast when it was released in theaters. Peter Canavesi, GrouchoReviews.com. Thanks, Peter. Talk to you next week, and we'll be right back.

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All righty, we go out this week with the last of composer Devante Hines' music from the soundtrack of The Invite, a solo cello score. Reminding you all that Celluloid Dreams, the movie show, is co-produced, sound designed, and engineered by Larry Jacobetz. Our film critic is Peter Canavesi, and your host is Tim Sega. That's me. And of course, we hope you will tune in next week when Celluloid Dreams returns with lots more interviews, reviews, and music from the movies on this station and or online at SoundCloud, where we will reconvene for yet another hour-long celebration of the cinema. 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
2: 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Welcome to the Cat's Cradle on 90.5 KSJS. Miss Cat with you. I'll be on air till 10 p.m. I'm going to start my show with 32 minutes of Pharoah Sanders, The Creator Has a Master Plan, title track of that album, right here at Ground Zero Radio, 90.5 KSJS.

0: 90.5 KSJS. That is a whole album side, yes. Pharoah Sanders, the creator, has a master plan. Title track of that album, Ms. Cat. You're on the Cat's Cradle, 90.5 KSJS. Good evening, folks. And yes, coming up, I have latest from Orin Evans and Liz Milan.
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7: That's the coolest story I've ever heard in my entire life. 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
8: All right, I'm out of here. 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
0: VegiLution is a community engagement organization inspired to connect the community together through farming, founded in 2008 by three SJSU students. 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Right now, Orin Evans with a Jerry Allen composition, Feed the Fire, from his latest, The Red Door. And that's going to be followed by Luis Milan with the tune Still Looking at the Moon, featuring Alice Sawyer, who is married to David Sanborn on vocals. Right here, Grounds Radio, 90.5 KSJS.

0: 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It's also the title track of his upcoming release, and it's tribute to his father. 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
0: 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Benny Benek III right now, Pretty Eye Baby is what I'm going to play for you. 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

0: 90.5 KSJS. Material that was released this year, and that was originally recorded back in 1972, August 20th, 72. Shirley Scott, "By the Time I Get to Phoenix," from Queen Talk, live at the Left Bank. And speaking of Jimmy Webb, who wrote the tune, I'll have Dennis Terry tell you about him.
1: Well, I don't know what I can tell you, all kinds of things. We don't have limited time, I guess, but Jimmy Webb, obviously a well-known composer, wrote all sorts of cool stuff. "By the Time I Get to Phoenix," the one you just heard, one of many hits of his, and we had a chance to interview him last Friday on the oldies thing that we do on Fridays in here from 10 to 2 on Friday Flashbacks. We interviewed Jimmy Webb in the final hour of the show. We're going to rebroadcast that so you get a chance to hear it. 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If you have a chance to get up there this weekend, Freight and Salvage is the name of the club. 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I believe is it .com or .org? It's one of the two, .com or .org. But it's the Freight dot and then either com or org. And he's going to be up there Saturday night, 8 o'clock. The Jazz Cat and I will be there as well. And it's a chance to further promote his show. So if you missed that interview and you'd like to hear it, you can tune in this Friday afternoon at 5 o'clock and we'll have the Jimmy Webb interview for you that we had last Friday. It was fun interviewing him, and I think you'll enjoy hearing it. So it'd be, if you missed it last week, check it out this Friday.
0: Okay. And right now, here's Kevin Harris and the Solution, "Yes We Can" from the album Jazz Gumball. Miss Cat, Young Cat's Cradle, 90.5 KSJS.
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1: Yes, I got this partner here. Yes, this partner here.
2: You want me to speak?
1: Yeah. You can yell. Yeah. But he says solid zinc all the time.
2: Solid zinc.
1: Yes.
2: Little joke. Very little one.
1: Yeah. Okay, all right, I'm going to turn off your mic here. So, yeah, that was Dennis Terry, folks. So he always jokes about this spot. The world does not belong to us. We are just guests here. So we need to leave it the way we found it. That means littering and polluting need to be eliminated. Polluting our water has been proven to harm us and animals. Trash does not belong in the water. Respect the ocean. Don't take it for granted. Be the difference. Don't litter. Save the animals. Save yourself. This message brought to you by 90.5 KSJS. Heidi Martin right now. New album called Gifts and Sacrifices. Moon and Scorpio. Right here at Grounds of Radio. 90.5 KSJS. 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

0: Red Cross would like to take this time to remind you to not share needles. Hey, man, what are you doing with my needle?
1: Hey, bro, I need your needle, man.
0: Who are you? And what are you doing in my studio?
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0: Ew, like, oh my gosh, what was that? 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Mm-hmm. That's right, 24 hours a day, 7 days a week, 365 days a year, nonstop. 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I always keep my needles clean because by sharing them, you might get some disease, heartburn, HIV. 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
3: Well, I just play for you latest from Greg Sutter-Reith. Take the A train from the Isle of Savannah Blue. Then going back to 2016, Nessie Harms with Unbegin Seeing the Light from the album Ellington at Night. And then we're going back into the time machine. Yes, the further back time machine to 1959. Charles Mingus, Goodbye Pork Pie Hat. And that was originally taken from the album Ahem. And that's on probably a couple of Ellington compilations. And the one I did was the Charles Mingus anthology, which was released on Atlantic Records, no longer in print, but this was the shortened version of Goodbye Pork Pie Hat. And in hearing the real stereo sound inside the studio, it's like, oh, this is so great. To get a real stereo separation is wonderful. George Freeman, new album, The Good Life, title track of that album, right here, Grounds and Radio, 90.5 KSJS.

0: 90.5 KSJS from 2014, Mark Elf. 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
0: Hello world, from San Jose to the USA and anywhere else on this big blue marble we call home. Colin will guide, postulate, and jam you with this show, The Colin in Life. You hear more than just the music, you feel some of those grooves as well. 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

0: 90.5 KSJS. Latest from Michael Stevenson and the Alexander Claffey Trio, If You Never Fall in Love, from the album Outskirts of Town. And starting off the 8 p.m. hour, Hank Marvin with Honeysuckle Rose from his 2013 album Jangles Castle. Miss Cat with you. You're in the Cat's Crate on 90.5 KSJS. Prior hour coming up at the 9 o'clock hour. And yes, I might as well do this real quick here. I'll let him just try to find his mic. Just a minute.
1: Now that my hands are clean, I can actually grab this microphone without fearing a big mess.
0: Yes, so we're going to have Dennis Terry talk about a special show coming up this Friday.
1: It is. It's going to be fun. It's going to be a kind of a rebroadcast, as it were. We'll get in our small suits and travel back in time a week. We interviewed Jimmy Webb on the air on Friday in the 1 o'clock hour, the final hour of our show. We are going to run hours 3 and 4 back from 4 to 6 right after Sail My Dream. So you will get to hear what all that means is you'll get to hear the replay of the Jimmy Webb interview Friday at 5 o'clock. So hopefully you'll be on hand for that. I think you'll like it. It should be a lot of fun. It was fun interviewing him, and we had a pretty cool time talking to him on the radio. We're going to see him on Saturday night. I think we're going to go backstage and see if we can get him to do a few drops for us. But you'll get to hear that interview all over again. Drops are little promos for the station or for my show or whatever. So anyway, we're going to definitely go see a show Saturday night. Miss Cat and I will be up there in Berkeley at Freight and Salvage. If you want to see the show, Freight and Salvage is the place on the Saturday night. Doors open at 7 and the show's at 8. But if you want to hear the interview, 5 o'clock on Friday, you want to tune by and check out the Jimmy Webb interview one more time. 5 o'clock Friday afternoon, right here at 90.5 FM.
0: Okay.
1: That'll be fun.
0: Now you know. From the legendary Dennis Terry.
1: Right from his mouth.
0: Yes. Any of you are curious about meeting Dennis in person, Radio Day by the Bay.
1: Yeah, that's right. If not at the concert, Radio Day by the Bay, we're going to be up there with lots of bar hop people and people in the mood to buy and sell electronics and all kinds of fun stuff. People in the mood to watch plays. And just there's a whole fun bunch of fun stuff that goes on at Radio Day by the Bay. And that's on the 22nd of July. If you're into old radio type stuff, you know, old radio programming, just radio programming in the last 50 or 60 years, you might want to come up there. I guess you'd have the Jazz Cat give you the address. I don't have it memorized. It's on Central Avenue. It's up in Alameda, and it's going to be fun because there are going to be a lot of radio folks there. If you're a radio type at all, a lot of people that have been on the air and a lot of people that are just into, you know, old radios and old equipment and things. So it should be a lot of fun. A lot of stuff going on that day.
0: And if you're wondering, you know, you try and find who Dennis is, he's the balding guy who's blind and is with a human being guided by a human being. Yeah.
1: Do you have that address handy? Or
0: It's a California Historical Radio Society.
1: And it's
0: website.
1: In Alameda. You can look
0: it's
1: it
0: in
1: up.
0: Alameda, yes.
1: Alameda, California Historical Radio Society, Radio Day by the Bay on July 22nd. So you might want to check it out if you're interested in such things.
0: Okay. And right now, we're going to go back into music. Mike Clark, Dual Force, from his latest plays, Herbie Hancock, right here. 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

0: 90.5 KSJS from 2013. That was Lorraine Feather with Spittin' With You from her album Touchments. Miss Cat, Cat's Cradle, 90.5 KSJS. Coming up at the Treasure Oliver Quintet.
1: Yo, what up? 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
0: 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The Sweater Oliver Quintet consists of Rich Sweater on guitars, Ryan Oliver on saxophones and flute, Nick Peck on keyboards, Renee Rust on upright electric basses, and Ernesto Savini on drums. Tune on play for you now. It's the Cat from Kathmandu. And that's coming from their latest album, Senza Reza, right here, Ground Zero Radio, 90.5 KSJS.

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1: 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Look it high,
2: drop it now. And actually, DJ Mars is following me at 10 o'clock. Before then, we have an hour of fusion world, whatever I can throw at you. And before that, we are still in the Cat's Cradle. And why just play for you latest from Sinnery O with Time Bouncing Fitch for the album Class of 88. Eliane Alias, Sote do Amor, The Luck of Love, from her 2015 album, Made in Brazil. Quartet San Francisco and Gordon Goodwin's Big Fat Band have joined together to play music. The music of Raymond Scott, going to play for you now one of two singles from that powerhouse right here, Growls of Radio, 90.5 KSJS.

0: 90.5 KSJS, Dave Kikowski, 2019. If I were a bell, that's when the album Phoenix Rising. I want to do Wichita Lineman, but my fingers picked the wrong song. But that's okay. If I were a bell, it's not a bad track, isn't it, Dennis?
1: Oh, it was pretty good, yeah.
0: Okay.
1: And not bad.
0: Yeah, and reason
1: not
0: why,
1: bad for a mistake, huh?
0: Yes. But nonetheless, we have Dennis Terry right here, and we got some special flashback programming for your ears.
1: A whole bunch of stuff going on this week. We actually have a Wednesday night special, Wednesday night spotlight, which we don't normally do. We're going to spotlight Diane Renee, the gal that brought you Navy Blue and, what's the other one? The other big one. Kiss Me Sailor. Stuff like that. And even non-hits like Growing Up Too Fast. But anyway, Diane Renee music on Wednesday night. And then on Friday, we're going to feature Peter Nero at Fact of the Jazz Cat. I don't know if... I haven't been close attention with it. She's mentioned that tonight, but I don't think she has. But we lost Peter Nero a few days ago at the age of 89. So we'll be spotlighting some Peter Nero music on Friday during the day. And then and that's it. And then, of course, we should tell you that on Friday afternoon, we're going to replay the Jimmy Webb interview from last Friday. So you have an interview with Jimmy Webb on Friday at 5 o'clock that you get to check out. And Peter Nero during the daytime show from 10 until 2 and the Diane Renee Spotlight Wednesday night. So that kind of covers you on all the crazy flashback stuff. More going on this week than usual, I got to tell you.
0: Okay.
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0: Joe Farnsworth right now to finish out this hour, composition 4 from Yao. In what direction are you headed? And we're going into the Prower Hour in about 5 minutes or so on 90.5 FM KSJS San Jose.

90.5 KSJS. From earlier this year, Richie Gertz and Chin Chin Liu, also known as Connected Dull Ice Flower, from their Connected Volume 1 album. Starting off the Power Hour, latest from Ryan Blade and the Fellowship Band, Look to the Hills, from the album King's Highway. Miss Cat, you're on the Power Hour, 90.5 KSJS, the hour that we go a little out of our comfort zone and we do fusion world, whatever I can throw at you. And we're going to go into the world right now. Ezra Collective has a new EP out featuring Fela Kuti and Afcon 70. And we're going to be playing the full 14 minute version of Lady from that. Right here, Ground Zero Radio, 90.5 KSJS.

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5: 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From down Annabelle's, Suenos de McQui, right here, Grounds of Radio 90.5 KSJS.

one we just played for you was A Comet Is Coming with Atomic Wave Dance from the album Hyperdimensional Expansion Beam. I am just about out of here. DJ Mars is up next. If you're curious about his show, this is according to What's the Card? What's on the card? What's up, electronic fans? Kick your week off with some heavy bass by tuning into Orbital Drop with DJ Mars, broadcasting right here on KSJS tonight and every Monday night from 10 p.m. to 2 a.m. Rough Monday, late night, gym sesh. Need some tunes to get you through the homework you've put off all weekend? Or do you need some tunes to get you through this summer? Whatever's got you up late at night, DJ Mars always brings a bass. 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And he drops that heavy bass from Outer Space. And that's coming up next. Earth and Fire is what I'm going to leave you with. Title track of their album that was released back in 1975, To the World of the Future. Be back next Monday at 6 p.m. Meow for now.

0: This old-time radio program was originally aired live, long before the advent of high fidelity. As a result, you may detect an occasional surface noise or volume drop due to transmission problems so common to old radio. We hope, however, that any variance in audio quality will not take away from your pleasure in listening to this, one of the all-time favorite shows.
1: Broadcasting from the top of Coyote Peak. KSJS San Jose.

0: Anyway, that's some good stuff from none other than Stan Free. Well, you know him better as Hot Butter.
1: Yeah.
0: And that, of course, Apache. Yeah. That's one you don't hear too often. Usually you hear the Jorgen Ingman version.
1: And we have never played those last two Hot Butter songs, a Hot Butter double play. But I'm poking around, looking for some other Hot Butter song. And look at this. I couldn't believe my eyes. A Hot Butter Greatest Hits. So I couldn't help myself. I had to download the whole thing. And so you had two Hot Butter charters there, not only Apache, number 111 on Record World back in 1974, but from a year earlier, it was Hot Butter version of Percolator, April of 73. 106 on the pop charts, number 19 Adult Contemporary, so a reasonable-sized hit. If you're going to play the Hot Butter Percolator, well, you might as well play the Billy Joe original Percolator Twist.
0: Yeah, that's right.
1: Same song, they just added the word twist because everybody was doing twist records in 1962.
0: Yeah, it's pretty wild.
1: Billy Joe and the Checkmates, not related to those later Checkmates.
0: Yeah, that's right.
1: Checkmates Limited, yeah.
0: That's right, Checkmates, yeah. That's
1: not right, limited, not related to those guys. So you heard Percolator, and Apache, one of them by Billy Joe and the last two by Hot Butter.
0: We have to do some further research, but I think I heard at one time there was a rumor that Billy Joe and the Checkmates, Billy Joe was supposedly Lou Bedell, the guy that owned the label.
1: Oh.
0: But I'm not sure about
1: if
0: that.
1: If I had my book, I would look that up, but I do not have my book.
0: Yeah. we'll have to check into that in the near future if we remember. But yeah, I think it might well have been because they were on, I think, Era at the time, and Lou owned Era Records. And then, of course, later on, is it Era? Yeah, Era Records at the time. And then
1: sounds
0: was
1: right.
0: Yeah, that's right. Era Records at the time. And then he would, of course, own Dory later with Hudson and Landry and all sorts of other cool people.
1: So if you're going to open up with a Percolator Apache instrumental triple treat, well, it can only mean one thing, a Saturday edition of Friday Flashbacks. And over there on my extreme left would be the Bay Area Radio Hall of Fame pioneer, Dennis Terry.
0: And the KSJS Hall of Fame pioneer, Ross Hartman, waiting for that Wall of Fame. I was just talking to Joe. We got to try to work on that. It would have been nice if we'd had it done by January. Hello.
1: Yes, it would have been done by January. That would have been nice.
0: Yeah, that would have been nice. Or at least February 11th when we may have some people down. But I don't think we'll be able to have that done. And if I don't get busy, I may not have many guests at all on the 11th. It may be mostly us. Let's see if we can get a few people down here and a few people to send some files that we can play.
1: I'm thinking work on the files because you get 15 people in the studio, it just gets crazy.
0: Yeah, I'll see if I can get a few people, maybe Ross or Ross. Hello.
1: Yeah, I might be there.
0: You might be there. Maybe Kim or Craig or someone, Lee Hammer, if we can get a few local folks. We'll see what happens. But we'll try to do something fun and special that day because that is the 60th anniversary of KSJS. They are going to celebrate it in a bigger way, I guess with some kind of festivities on April 22nd. But I say, hey, that's way past.
1: Yeah. Yeah, follow the Dennis Terry pattern, either on the day or before.
0: Yeah, so, but that's okay. Yeah, it'll be fun to see what kind of celebration they have. I'm assuming April 22nd. I don't even know what day that falls on. I will figure that out once we get off the air. But maybe it'll be some kind of a whole dinner festivities because I think they've done that in the past.
1: That'd be nice. I mean, some catering. Believe.
0: I think so. I think it was. Did we do dinner in the 40th or 50th?
1: We had a whole big celebration, I think, on the 50th in the Hal Todd Theater, and we had the sound system and everything.
0: Yeah, that's right. Yeah. And let's see, 50th. So Dr. Flick wasn't at that one. He was at the 40th, I think. I wonder
1: they passed out little Voltivs, and people say Voltivs, and I say, what's that? Well, those are little candles in nice glass holders.
0: Oh, yeah. I know we did something on the 40th because I think Jay Arnold was here on the 40th. He remembers, I think he said he remembers meeting Dr. Flick. And that was just several years before passed away. We did something on the 40th and the 50th, I guess. So I guess they will have some kind of festivities on April the 22nd. That might be a Saturday.
1: But as long as pizza's involved, I'll be there.
0: Yeah, let's see. I can figure it out on the air now. April 1st was on a Friday last year, so it has to be on a Saturday this year. So, yes, it is. April 22nd is a Saturday.
1: Right.
0: So it probably will be some kind of fun dinner festivities.
1: As a mobile DJ, most of my parties are on Saturdays.
0: Yeah. So we'll see what they come up with for that. But we're going to do our own because that won't be an on-air celebration. We'll do an on-air celebration on the actual day.
1: And the one thing you can count on is replaying that fairly short documentary Once Upon a Dream, or whatever it's called. The history of the station.
0: Yeah, Dr. Flick is in there. And we'll actually get to be here at 2 o'clock since we're on till 3. And that's the time, according to Dr. Flick, that the station signed on in 63. So that'll be a fun Saturday. It's, 2 weeks from today?
1: Yeah.
0: So it should be pretty cool.
1: This very day. All right, looking forward to it. Dennis, we got a fun little, you just had kind of a, well, it's DJ Matt, Dennis. We technically had two double plays done in three songs. That's DJ math.
0: Yeah.
1: 2 + 2 = 3. Because you had two percolators, and then you had two hot butter songs, and you combine it all together with hot butter doing one of the percolators, it only took three songs.
0: Yeah, it's kind of a dual double play thing, but it's done in three songs. You can find mine was a fine theming. Well, theming, there's a good one. You sometimes can find theming like that that will work, and it does in this case.
1: I've got another one just like that, Dennis. This was your idea. You heard, I think it was loop-de-loop.

0: He does his before the Exciters version. So he's the one that tried out that song first.
1: A.K.A. We have Gil Hamilton, A.K.A. Johnny Thunder, A.K.A. Derek.
0: That's right. He did. He's thinking Johnny Thunder is such a, you know, early 60s thing. I need to change my name again.
1: Yeah.
0: And he went with Derek and had another hit.
1: Cinnamon, I don't know. Right? I don't know if Gil Hamilton's even his. I don't know if any of those are his real name.
0: We know
1: the last two aren't.
0: I'm thinking Johnny Thunder isn't.
1: No. I said the last two are not. The first one might be.
0: Might be. I don't have my book. So here's what we're going to do. Just so you get familiar with it again, how about the big hit, The Exciters, Tell Him?
1: Yeah.
0: Top five R&B, top five pop in November of 62. Well, 4 months before that, and that'll be the second song we'll play, will be the Gil Hamilton version of Tell Her.
1: Yeah.
0: July of 62, didn't do quite as well. Number 58 on KNAK out of Salt Lake City.
1: Oh, yeah, there you go. That's pretty minor.
0: And then while we're at it, Gil Hamilton dons a new moniker and records a big hit, Loop De Loop, and that's in late 62. So it's all in 1962. Top 10 for Johnny Thunder. Both pop, Dennis, you'll like this number 6, Rhythm and Blues for soul brother Johnny Thunder.
1: Yeah, and it seems from the recesses of my memory, I think we've also heard a story in the past that Johnny Thunder was not so keen on recording this Loop De Loop thing, kind of taking a children's nursery rhyme and putting it to kind of a rock and roll theme. He didn't know that it would work, but it worked pretty well for him.
0: And he changed his tune.
1: Yeah.
0: As it were.
1: Yeah, I think so.
0: So here we go. Up on what? CD number one, it's The Exciters and Tell Him. Gil Hamilton, Tell Her. And then the other Gil Hamilton, a.k.a. Johnny Thunder, with his big hit, Loop De Loop, all from 1962, courtesy of 90.5 KSJS.

0: Everybody, come on now, sing a song.
1: Here we go, loop-de-loop.
0: Loop-de-loop, loop now.
2: Yeah, I think it was a good idea. Rock and roll on that children's nursery rhyme. It sounded pretty good.
3: Yeah, and I finally hear a connection between that Tell Her and loop-de-loop. It was the same guy singing. I could tell from the voice.
2: Yeah, it's interesting. And I was saying to Ross, funny how Gil's version of Tell Her and the Exciters, so vastly different. Gil's not doing much of anything, and the Exciters being huge.
3: Yeah.
2: Just funny, I guess. Sometimes you rearrange a song a little bit and can make quite a difference, apparently.
3: Yeah, absolutely. And quite a difference, certainly, in the chart-buying public, because Gil Hamilton with Tell Her, number 58 in Salt Lake City, the Exciters, top five R&B and pop nationwide.
2: Yeah, so very interesting. And it's just kind of rearranged a bit. And I was surprised. Because I hadn't heard Gil Hamilton, so I had no idea what his sounded like. I was surprised right away to find out it was faster and then also that it had a much longer intro.
3: Yeah.
2: So that was kind of interesting.
3: Absolutely. But. Dennis, one trippy final double play, and I'll get off your back. You mentioned What Does a Girl Do? A cool little song from Marcy Blaine. Well, guess what? The Shirelles also did it. And the question being, who got to the charts first? Because they're both 1963.
2: The one you always seem to hear is the Marcy Blaine, if you hear that song at all.
3: And you are correct, sir. Marcy Blaine got to the charts first, February 1963, for her version. And then, hard to figure, 7 months later, the Shirelles take a crack at it. In September of 63, the Shirelles put out What Does a Girl Do? And only number 53 on the national charts now. Because we can.
2: I'm sorry, 53 for the Shirelles. What was the other one?
3: I don't have the exact chart action, but higher than 53,
2: for
3: sure.
2: Okay.
3: The reason I don't have the exact chart action is because I have a very expanded Marcy Blaine Greatest Hits, and they provide What Does a Girl Do in German.
2: Oh, that's pretty cool.
3: And it illustrates something that the labels often did when they had their artists re-record a song into a foreign language. They had Marcy Blaine, you know, bone up on her German and sing it real nice, but they didn't bother to change the male background singer, so they're all singing English.
2: Yeah, a lot of times they don't, yeah.
3: So you're going to get English background guys and Marcy Blaine in German, What Does a Girl Do? From February of 63. Then we'll hit you with All English All the Time. The Shirelles, What Does a Girl Do?
2: Maybe I should ask you, though. You see, you don't have the book, but what did the English Marcy Blaine do versus the other? Or do we know that either?
3: It did better than the Shirelles.
2: Oh, okay.
3: I don't have the book.
2: So Shirelles, at least they're both national, because I guess Gil Hamilton wasn't even national in that thing, in that pairing. But at least they both hit the national charts here. Yeah, Marcy Blaine's not too big either. I don't think it made the 40. I could be wrong, but you almost never hear that. You only hear Bobby's Girl. Really.
3: And I keep saying I don't have the book. Why don't you have the book? Well, it's a long story, but we carry all our gear around in a knapsack that we've been using for years and years, and now the knapsack has developed a horrific tear in it. So I've taken it to my buddies over at Forest Tailoring, and they are stitching it up, and I told them I got to have it by next Thursday, the next show, and they said, okay. So they're stitching it up. I'll have it back in the book and all the other gear by then. But right now we're on a skeleton bunch of gear.
2: Maybe we should turn that guy into a jock. That sounds like a pretty good radio, man. The Forest Taylor show.
3: Yeah. Forest Taylor. Dun, dun, dun, dun.
2: Yeah.
3: So I'll have my book back on Thursday, but right now we're groping about in the dark, restricted to whatever's written on the iTunes card.
2: But the Marcy Blaine, all you ever seem to hear is Bobby's Girl. You do hear What Does a Girl Do once in a while, but this Shirelles version, truly pretty obscure.
3: Absolutely. In fact, it only hit the pop charts. The Shirelles did not even brush up against the R&B charts.
2: Yeah, weird, huh?
3: All right, so two versions of What Does a Girl Do, and yes, you're going to hear Marcy Blaine bilingual. She's in German. 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
10: That's the coolest story I've ever heard in my entire life. That's insane. Can I hear it again? Do you have time?
11: All right, I'm out of here. I hear that asteroids machine calling my name from the game room, so peace.

0: Do, do, do. Yeah, there you go. Irresistible You, Bobby Darin. That's always a good one. And, of course, we had Joe Manel in there in the middle with Fly Me to the Moon and started out with, what was the other instrumental?
1: African Beat.
0: Oh, African Beat. Yes, of course, Bert Kempfert. So.
1: And I pronounce that funny because he spells it kind of the European style, A-F-R-I-K-A-A-N.
0: Yeah, Jocks have always pronounced it African Beat.
1: Yeah, so African Beat.
0: But I've always known it, too.
1: And you've got all the titles and artists correct. I can fill in chart action, which is kind of our gimmick. A lot of the other radio stations don't list the chart action. That's our gimmick, okay? We give you the chart action date and all that good stuff. The Bert Kempfert African Beat instrumental from early 62. Only number 42 pop, but hardly unmemorable or obscure, Dennis, because number 10, Adele Contemporary.
0: Yeah. That's right. Our buddy Bob Mason indicated that some of the bottom of the chart was, more, and he's right, more obscure and not real memorable. But African Beat, of all of them, I certainly remember that one pretty well because I've heard that so many times on, either oldie stations or MOR stations over the years, and certainly heard Jocks pronounce it African Beat many times. So
1: yeah.
0: I've heard that. That song I knew pretty well. Now, he's right, certainly, about things like the Echelons, which we played yesterday, and Johnny Cooper and some of that stuff, and it was pretty good stuff. But, yes, it was more obscure. But Bert Kempfert being big in the MOR circles.
1: Top 10 Adult Contemporary. And the other instrumental was Joe Harnell. Like you mentioned, Fly Me to the Moon. And then in parentheses, Bossa Nova, in case you were unclear about what genre it was. That's from late 62, number 14 pop, number 4 Adult Contemporary. So the easy listening Adult Contemporary charts had just been invented in mid 61. And good thing, too, because now we're getting some high chart action on those soft, those more easy listening songs.
0: Yeah, and you were talking about chart action and being our gimmick. Apparently, there's one other person that, there are other people that do it, but there's one other person that does it on an actual countdown show, which is interesting, and that's the Top 15 Plus 10, the Wemix countdown that runs every weekend. They run that 4 times. Jeff Lawrence not only gives their position, but gives multiple positions, sometimes national, sometimes what they did in the UK, or what they did on different U.S. charts. That's kind of interesting. He kind of locked onto that.
1: Well, we would try that, but there's so many numbers, we'd jumble them all up, I'm sure.
0: Yeah. I don't know if I would want to do all that on a countdown. But,
1: It's hard enough to keep track of this week, last week, and going up or going down the title and the artist.
0: And another thing they do on their countdown, which is kind of fun, and Bob Mason and Rick don't do it, and we don't do it, but it is cool. But again, it's pre-recorded, so you have time to research all this stuff. And I guess you could even do it live. You'd still have to research it before you went on the air. But in the second hour, they have a whole thing where they give you some of the local, like Boston, maybe theaters and what was playing. Oh, some of the car dealer. They may pick out a car dealer in Boston and tell you what a fully loaded, Ford whatever would cost. They give you prices of a lot of common food items. They give you they'll give you an example, maybe like a 2-bedroom fully heated apartment in Boston in 1965, for example, was $105.
1: Oh.
0: So those are kind of fun to go back and hear some of the old.
1: That's too much work.
0: Yeah, it is. It is some work, but it is interesting to hear some of that. And of course, houses and cars were renting at least apartments renting. Man, they do give house prices too, I think sometimes. But apartment rentals, car purchases, all those things were so much lower back then.
1: Absolutely.
0: Oh my gosh, it's hard to believe how much they've gone up.
1: Yeah. Joel Whitburn, in one of his chart books, does that in his pop annuals, where he lists all the big hits for each year. Page 1 of each year, he lists, and these are the movies that won the Oscars, these are the TV shows that won the Emmys, these were the national headlines, and these were the big sports headlines. So
0: there you go.
1: So he does that, one full page for each year.
0: And they did that, and as a matter of fact, during their countdown, they also do kind of a little short newscast and a short sportscast.
1: Oh.
0: What was going on that week in whatever the year, say in 65 or whatever, and they'll give you even final scores on some of the games, and the guy that does the sports, Jim Shorts. So that's kind of fun. Jim Shorts, kind of a clever name for a sports show, for a sports guy, I guess. That's pretty cool.
1: That reminds me of a local company, and I don't mean to make fun of them, but it just struck me as funny. Over at the Freedom Hall, we have a company that does our electrical work when something starts arcing and sparking up, and we call them over. Their name just strikes me funny, Dennis, because they're referring to short circuits, of course.
0: Yes.
1: The name of the company, No Shorts.
0: No shorts. Yeah, yeah, that's pretty good.
1: Now, wait a minute. I don't want that guy coming over here. Put some shorts on.
0: Yeah, that's always kind of fun.
1: Yeah,
0: yeah, that is kind of amusing. So, it's, of course, it's clever to be Jim Shorts, but if you were listening to a sportscast back in the 60s, I don't think you would have had a name like that. So it's mostly authentic until you do something like that. But it's still fun, yeah. Jim Shorts. Or you could do gymnasium, but Jim Shorts is funnier, I guess.
1: Yeah.
0: But yeah, so but it's a fun countdown. They give you some neat news and sports and cost of living type stuff, and so that's kind of fun. But that requires a little additional research, but yeah, it is fun.
1: A bridge too far. Dennis, out of the break, it's back to late 61 for Raoul Donner, and She's Everything, a top 20 record in December of 61, and we've got it in stereo. You need to punch up 307 because that's our favorite Bee Gees. 1941 mining disaster spot.
0: Yeah, yeah, yeah.
1: Where we get to hear the song off speed and with a scratch in it.
0: Yeah, that's right.
1: And
0: yeah.
1: As an oldies fan, we always look forward to that.
0: Yeah, dubbed in surface noise. I like that.
1: Yeah. So let's check it out. Wrecked Bee Gees record and then back to the music with Raoul Donner and She's Everything.
0: Yeah, a little DISN, dubbed in surface noise. Yeah, here we go.
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2: 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Mm-hmm. 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

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That's good stuff there for you. 90.5 FM, music from Connie Francis on the DT radio thing. Saturday edition of Friday Flashbacks. Be here, of course, till 3 o'clock.

Step by Step. That's Anita Bryant from early 1962. It was number 106 on the chart. Step by Step, Little by Little, the title of that one. Pretty good stuff. Before that one, Dickie Lee with I Saw Linda Yesterday on the Terry program for this year, Solid Gold Saturday edition. And let's see, what should we do here? Let's go over to here, actually, right now. For Bill Purcell and Our Winter Love on the Dennis Terry Radio thing at 90.5 FM.

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0: Dionne Warwick, Don't Make Me Over, right here on the Terry Thing. Hope you're having a good Saturday, getting all ready for the 49er game tomorrow, Niners and Eagles at noon, and of course the AFC game, the Chiefs and Bengals at 3:30 tomorrow. So we'll have plenty of football to keep us busy on Sunday, I guess,
1: hey,
0: huh?
1: Hey, Paula.
0: Ray Hildebrand, Jill Jackson for you.
1: I want to marry you.
0: You know him better as Paul and Paula. Hey.

0: And there they are, Paul and Paula, Ray Hildebrand and Jill Jackson. Their real names, obviously, and Paul and Paula with Hey Paula from 1963. Pretty good tune. And let's see, we've got about 19 minutes after the hour of 12 o'clock, 1 o'clock. Oh, my goodness. That would be if we were in Denver, maybe. But no, 19 past 12. And I got Ross in the KSJS other room, so let me make sure I got his thing punched on and slid up and all that good stuff. Make sure we got everything okay. I think we do. So let's hope we can get to yesterday. I thought we had everything ready, and we didn't. But but anyway, let's see if we can get Ross up here from the KSJS other room. Ross, what's going on there, old buddy?
1: Hey there, Dennis. I'm doing pretty good. Happy Saturday. Beautiful day today.
0: It is.
1: Not a cloud in the sky, bright and hazy.
0: Yeah.
1: Oh, cool. Yeah. But I got my radio with me, so I'm jamming the oldies and more on the way. But first, a quick reminder.
0: All right, what do you got?
1: Did you know that the global rate of malnourishment has been reduced by 50% in the past two decades, and more children are in school today than at any time period in history? 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A message brought to you by the Borgen Project and 90.5 KSJS.
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0: All right, old buddy. And don't forget to check out my friend, my very close friend, Miss Cat. Miss Cat with her Cat's Cradle show Monday night at 7 o'clock. Mondays from 7 to 11 every week. She'll bring you some of the latest in jazz. In fact, she prides herself on trying to dig up a lot of those new releases. She goes and looks for the new releases each week, and she'll pick a couple of cuts off, two or three cuts maybe off some of the new albums, and bring you all that stuff, plus some jazz classics and a whole bunch of other neat stuff, including her Prower Hour from 10 to 11, where she deviates a little bit from the jazz thing sometimes. So check it out, 7 to 11, Miss Cat, the Cat's Cradle, Monday night. Be there or be square, I guess. And the Bay Area weather, in a few words, well, pretty much the same as yesterday, which is sunny and cool for the next few days, with daytime highs in the upper 50s, low 60s, overnight lows in the upper 30s and low 40s, and a chance of rain way out, maybe next Friday and maybe next Sunday, but we'll see what happens. That's pretty almost a week away, really. Right now, we've got 59 KSJS degrees.

0: Yeah, we heard from the Shirelles earlier. What does a girl do? That one, of course, everybody loves a lot. Where they're covering Doris Day on that one. And it's kind of interesting because you think about the Doris Day version versus the Shirelles version. My goodness, they're quite different. It's kind of interesting. You start hearing Everybody Loves a Lover. You can't really tell it's the Doris Day song for a little while. Very different sounding, but pretty cool reworking of that song from the Shirelles out of 1963. The DT Radio Mess. Hello, hello. Hope things are going well for you on this solid old Saturday. We're having fun down here playing a lot of the good old good ones for you from the 50s, 60s, and 70s.
1: Always dreamed the boy I love would come along.
0: Me too, except it was to be the girl.
1: And he'd be tall and handsome, rich and strong. Now that boy I love has come to me, but he sure ain't the way I thought he'd be.

He's sure the boy I love. You betcha. That's good stuff from the Crystals right here at 90.5, a number 18 record for them, and 63 on the pop charts, and did even a little better on the R&B side, as you might imagine, at number 11. It is the Dennis Terry thing. Hope things are going well for you on this Saturday. They're going pretty good down here. Kind of quiet, not too many people in the building. That's usually the case on Saturday. Not much going on. It's not a school day, so a lot of students and the teachers not hanging out, so it's just kind of a quiet Saturday. There are some people in the building. I've heard a few folks when I was out in the hallway a little while ago, but it's pretty quiet, though, all in all down here. So hope it's pretty quiet for you, and it won't be quiet tomorrow because we're all gearing up for that big football Sunday. I got the football games to check out and a West Michigan Top 40 countdown, so I'll be busy just doing all kinds of stuff tomorrow. But that'll be fun, though, a couple of football games and the countdown and whatever else I can work into my Sunday. But, we'll have a couple of good football games for most of you. I will be pretty particular. I think the one we're obviously interested in is the NFC at 12 noon. And got to root for those Niners. It's kind of funny. I was listening to Damon Bruce on the game, 95.7, yesterday. And he had a guy on his show that I haven't heard in a while. And I always liked him quite a bit. A guy by the name of John Kincaid. He used to work, he used to do the CBS Sunday morning show, which would be middle of the night here, 3 until 7, 3 a.m. to 7 a.m. But this would be 6 to 10, obviously, in the East on Sunday mornings for a number of years on CBS Radio. And he left that position a couple of years ago to take a full-time gig in Philly. And he dropped his weekend thing. But it was fun to hear him. He was on with Damon, and they were kidding back and forth. And obviously, we're rooting for the Niners here. And he's talking about the Philly. He's talking about the Eagles, of course, are going to win it. And he's implying that. And he's saying, and if you're in Philadelphia catching the game and you're a Niner fan, it might be good to go to this Italian restaurant that he was talking about. I think the name of it was Ralph's Italian restaurant, because he said Italian food is kind of good when you're be kind of good on a Sunday night when you're feeling down. So that was kind of funny. But that's funny. We got the old rivalry going between Philly and San Francisco, a couple of the best offenses and defenses, I guess, really. I mean, they're just a couple of the better teams, obviously, in the NFL, a couple of the best teams in the NFL. And so it's going to be a pretty cool game. So that'll be a fun one to catch tomorrow at 12 noon. But let's get back to the music from 90.5 with this one here. Bobby Sox on the Blue Jeans. Why do lovers break each other's heart, huh? Question I've been asking for years. Still no good answer.

0: CC La Bossa Nova. Yeah, that's Edie Gourmet singing Blame It on the Bossa Nova in Italian. That's right. Italian language for that one. Pretty cool. That was a pretty big record, though, in English here. Not the Italian version, but the English version. Yeah, big song, Blame It on the Bossa Nova in 63. A top tenor. Pretty good size hit. And let's see, what else do we have in there? Ned Miller from A Jack to a King. That charted originally in 57, and it got some regional chart action. It was, I think, number 17 on KCKN in Kansas City. But 5 years later, they'd reissue it, and it would chart much bigger, top 10 on the pop charts and the AC charts. And Bobby Sox and the Blue Jeans starting out there with Why Do Lovers Break Each Other's Heart, a number 38 record for them. In 63, it is the DT Radio Mess, and we're making a pretty good mess like we always do down here. 21 in front of the hour one right now.
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7: 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Screw it. 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

Gene Pitney, half heaven, half heartache in Espanol there for you from 90.5 FM, the DT Radio Mess. We're having a pretty good time down here, playing a lot of good old good ones. And we're kind of having fun with that foreign language thing today. We did a couple in a row there for you with some spots in the middle, but two in a row that were both foreign language. So, yeah, you get ready for the song and you get all geared up to sing the lyrics and you find, oh, I guess I don't know them after all. But that's okay. That's always fun to do. Jay Arnold and I have fun with that. We play a foreign language song, tell you to sing along, and then you get ready to sing along, and that's not happening because it's not the language you're expecting. And it's always fun, a little language surprise for you. Let's get back into the music. Let's go over here. Patsy Cline music on the radio now.

Patsy Cline, If You Gotta Leave It On Your Mind, the title of that one, right here from 90.5 FM. Your Terry thing for a Saturday. Hope things are going all right for you and kind of, you know, kicking back on the weekend. That's a good time to kick back on the weekend. Good time to kick back during the week, too, if you got days off on the weekdays. But a lot of people's days off are on the weekend, so I guess that is the better kicking back time. It works out pretty well. I can kick back in the evening, I guess, even if you're working during the week. But, hey, this is a good time to just kind of go out and do your thing, maybe go to the beach, although it's a little cool for that. But you could go down to Santa Cruz, go to the beach. If not the beach, you can go down there and go to the go to some of the neat restaurants. I don't think the boardwalk's even open at this time of year, but you can go to some of the neat restaurants. There are some good restaurants, of course, on the wharf, and just a lot of neat restaurants in Santa Cruz and all over the Monterey Bay. A lot of great restaurants in Monterey and Pacific Grove and Carmel. Just all sorts of cool stuff to do if you go down to the Monterey, anywhere in the Monterey Bay. Even in Capitola, you got some pretty cool places and that sort of thing. So, yeah, a lot of fun restaurants in the Monterey Bay, no doubt about that. Huh?

0: That's a good one from 90.5 FM, The Tornadoes. That's called Globetrotting. Globetrotting in the U.S., and yet it was issued in when it was issued in other countries, they called it Globetrotter. But there you go. Take your pick. Well, we'll go with the U.S. one, I guess, since we're in the U.S. Globetrotting, that was actually the B-side of Riding the Wind, which is also a pretty good cut. B-side of Riding the Wind, Globetrotting, number 93 on Cashbox, 87 on Music Vendor, so didn't do too well here, but very big in the UK at number 5 over there, so that's pretty cool. Dean Martin in front of that one with one you don't hear from him too often, From the Bottom of My Heart. Well, you don't hear it too often because it only got the number 91 and 63, but pretty good stuff nevertheless, just a minor one. That's the way it goes. You know, it's as we find out, even with the big artists, not everything turns to gold, not everything is huge, but pretty good song nevertheless from Dino, From the Bottom of My Heart. It is the DT radio thing, From the Bottom of My Heart into your ears. 6 minutes in front of the hour of 1 o'clock, and I've got a message for you. To you too.
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0: And let's see, I'm supposed to tell you about the Funky Joe program, and I'm supposed to also punch my weather thing in, so I'll do that too. But I'll tell you about Funky Joe. He was just on this morning. I hope you had a chance to catch his show. But if not, tune in next week. And it's not just Funky Joe. It's Funky Joe and Just Cara as they do their cool program on Saturday morning, Space Junk and the Funk. And of course, well, you wonder why that title? Well, it comes from Just Cara's show when she was a solo jockette here, which she will be next Saturday, by the way. Joe won't be here, so she will be a solo jockette again next Saturday. But when she was doing the solo thing here, her show was Space Junk, and so we got the Funky Joe doing all that funky stuff, so Space Junk and the Funk, it just kind of works. And they give a pretty cool show on Saturday mornings from 7 to 11, a lot of great music, you know, jazz, blues, world, funk, obviously, maybe even some Hawaiian music, and they have a lot of interesting conversation, too. They talk about sports and play trivia games and all that sort of stuff, so check it out, Funky Joe and Just Cara, Space Junk and the Funk. If you missed it today, shame on you, but check it out next Saturday at 7 o'clock. 7 o'clock in the morning, as a matter of fact. The weather, well, it's going to be, you know the story. It's not changing much or anything. It's sunny and cool for the next few days, and definitely cool. We got a cooling trend going on. Kind of started last night. It starts tonight, really. Kind of started last night because we did get into the 40s, but it's really starting tonight. It's going to get even a little chillier, and we'll have upper 30s and low 40s for nighttime lows, upper 50s and 60s for daytime highs for the next few days. Next chance of rain would possibly be next Friday or next Sunday if you look way out into the 10-day forecast. But right now, we can't guarantee any rain in the next few days, but we can guarantee you some coolness, that's for sure. So fasten your seatbelt. Right now, we got the same as we had the last hour, 59 KSJS degrees. It's

0: that, of course, the voice of Helen Shapiro, and you might recognize her voice. We played Walking Back to Happiness yesterday. It was their only Billboard charter, but that one there, it also charted in the U.S., but not on the Billboard charts. Number 147, Cashbox, number 188 on Music Vendor. It's a pretty good song called You Don't Know out of, I think, July of 61. So pretty good song. She had, and it was number one in the U.K. She was quite big over there. Again, not much action over here for Helen, unfortunately, but a lot of big hits over in the U.K. It is 2 o'clock, and that means it's time to break the radio station. So let me gear up for that. You always got to kind of get ready when you're going to break something, right? You don't want to just break it, like, you know, right that second. You got to get ready. So here we go. We'll break the radio station.
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0: Bill Shannon, number 12, Little Town Flirt. Good song. Turn it up loud, baby.

You better run away from her, baby. That's right. Isn't that a great line in the bridge there? But you'll think you got a paper heart when she starts to tear it apart. It's a good line. Del Shannon there in the Little Town Flirt. Big record for him. Pretty big over here. Number 12, even bigger in other countries, like number 4 in the UK and number 1 in Australia. That's a great song. Del Shannon getting backup help from... That's right. You got it. You're very good with the trivia. The Young Sisters, you're absolutely right. The Young Sisters, they didn't do backup on all of his stuff, but they did backup on a bunch of stuff right around, I guess, about the end of 62 and some things in 63. One of my favorites, Kelly, they did background on that. Of course, Little Town Flirt, Two Kinds of Teardrops. There were at least half a dozen. There's some notation in the box set. And who are the Young Sisters? Well, they are pretty obscure, but in addition to doing backup for Del Shannon, they had their own hit in, I think, 1962 called Casanova Brown, and that was a pretty minor one too, but there they are, the Young Sisters backing up Del Shannon, Little Town Flirt. What a cool song that is, right here from 90.5 FM, the DT Radio Mess, and we're going to take a listen to an instrumental here. Those Rockin' Rebels doing Wild Weekend, theme song for Tommy Shannon on KB Radio in Buffalo. Yeah, that's right, it turned out to be his theme song. Pretty cool stuff. Came out in 1960 originally.

0: 7 minutes past one at 90.5 FM KSJS. There you have music from the Rockin' Rebels. I mentioned Wild Weekend. That came out in 1960 originally, and it didn't do much in the U.S. I got to 150. I don't have the numbers correct. I'll have to check them. It did chart, though, on Cashbox and on Music Vendor. 115, I think, on Cashbox and 108 on Music Vendor, but I'll check that for you. But it was a minor charter. Bubble Thunder on both of those charts didn't hit Billboard at all. Of course, it was pretty big in Buffalo, I think, because that was the theme for Tommy Shannon's show. It became the theme on KB Radio. And then they would release it 3 years later in 63, where we'd get all the way up to number eight. So it did pretty well eventually, but not so well when it first came out in 1960. Let's see, what else can we do for you? Well, this is kind of fun. I've had this slated for a while. I just haven't played it. I knew about a half hour ago that it was coming up. This is kind of a fun one. It's based on the Kennel Ration dog food commercial. So I think you're going to have a Kennel Ration spot in here. This song, based on Kennel Ration dog food, as I said, Norma Tracy, the gal that does it, she was a 9-year-old little girl, and she did the... She ended up doing a song called Leroy based on the Kennel Ration jingle. So let's check the whole thing out. It should be kind of fun.
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0: York.
1: Kennel ration. 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
0: My duck's prettier, smarter, taller. 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
1: Kennel ration.

Oh, that little doggy. 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There you go. That's a story about Norma Tracy's little dog, Leroy. A pretty cool song. A lot of people probably think it's, namby-pamby and don't like it. AOR people would throw the radio across the room, I suppose. But nah, it's a pretty fun little song. And I always like the Kennel Ranch and Jingle, so you got to like the song, too. That's Norma Tracy with Leroy. Of course, we heard the Kennel Ranch and Spot in there. And we started off with the Bewitched theme. And the guy that was doing the Kennel Ranch and intro and outro on that theme, I'm sure you recognize that great voice, the voice of G.O., absolutely, Gary Owens, who a lot of people know from Laugh-In, and a lot more people know him from KMPC and other radio stations in the Los Angeles market. Yeah, he even worked at KPRZ for a while. You radio folks, there's a long-lost memory. KPRZ 1150 in the early 80s, after KMPC went in that talk direction briefly, KPRZ took over the adult standards format down there, and Gary worked there too. And other places, he did Top 40 radio. In fact, Gary Owens was the first PD, the first program director, and the first jock on KEWB, and we've gotten to hear that. That was up on the Bay Area Radio Museum site. I don't know if it's still up there, but they have the air check of KLX changing to KEWB on Sunday, June 7th, 1959. At 1 o'clock, Gary Owens would kick things off. So he was their first PD and the first jock on the air, and he was also the morning guy for a while. And then he would go down to KFWB and eventually end up at KMPC. But a great radio guy and a great TV guy, too, and just a great voiceover talent. Gary Owens, can't say enough good things about G.O., and that's who that was on the the Kennel Ranch, not on the spot itself, but on the intro and outro of the Bewitched theme. So yeah, you can't mistake that voice, huh? Gio, my goodness, what a great career he had. I had a chance to meet him once, just very briefly. He just kind of said hello to him and just a quick hello, but it was.

The Earls. And remember then, kind of an interesting situation. Ross and our buddy Larry, the singing janitor, trying to figure out how many doo-wop songs, or at least what doo-wop songs, because there wouldn't be too many, that would have an acoustic guitar. And that was the one they came up with, the Earls. And remember then, acoustic guitar on that one. Pretty cool. In 1962, number 29 on the R&B charts, number 24 on the pop charts. And Jackie Wilson with a number 34 record from early 62. Before that, remember then. Yeah, right. That was the Earls, Terry. Get it together. Jackie Wilson, The Greatest Hurt, was the Jackie Wilson song, number 34 for him in 1962. So there you go. You're all cut up musically on what we've heard the last few minutes. And by gosh, it is 25 past 1 o'clock. I'm late doing my message. I'm supposed to do something for you at 20 past, but I'm not sure if I'm ready. So let me do one more song, and we'll do it at the bottom of the hour. Why not, huh? Steve Alamo, every day I have to cry some. You got to, you know. Sometimes you just got to do it. Got to cry, huh?

0: Yeah, Every Day I Have to Cry. That's a great song from 1963. It didn't do that well, though. It only got to number 4. That was his biggest hit in the U.S., too, but it only got to number 46. Steve Alamo had a number of hits, but none of them were all that big, and that was the biggest one, number 46. Yeah, Every Day I Have to Cry. Good stuff for you. From 90.5 FM, the DT radio thing, it's about 128, almost 129, and that means that we got to go to Ross late in the KSJS other room, but I checked with him over there during the last song. He's ready, even though I was late. Fortunately, he's not in the middle of anything critical, so he'll be able to read a spot for us and talk to us and all that good stuff. So I got his thing punched on and slid up. I think everything's good. What's happening over there in the Mike Adams Lounge, old buddy?
1: Hey, there it is.
0: Hey.
1: Here I am.
0: There you are.
1: Got my thing slid up and on, and I'm wearing my Niners jersey and little helmet.
0: Yeah,
1: what's up with you? You're in regular clothes.
0: You know me.
1: All right. We'll find you something appropriate to wear for tomorrow's game.
0: Yeah, I'll
1: and also get some more oldies ready because more's on the way. But first, a quick reminder.
0: All right, what do you got?
1: The world does not belong to us. We're just guests here, so we need to leave it the way we found it. That means littering and polluting need to be eliminated. 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Trash does not belong in the water. Respect the ocean and don't take it for granted. Be the difference and don't litter. Save the animals, save yourself. This message is brought to you by 90.5 FM KSJS.
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0: Think of Love Makes the World Go Round, the number 26 record for him in 63. I was thinking it was a lot more minor than that. That's kind of cool that that was a top 30 record. Good song. Love Makes the World Go Round. Hope you like that one. DT in your ears. And we're going to be here until 3 o'clock. Yes, we are. DJ Beans with Music with String Beans by comes in at that time. So that should be a lot of fun, I do believe.
1: What's the reason?
0: Bobby Edwards. I'm

Yeah, and there you have it, the single version. That's right, the 45 version, where they cleaned it up and took the word damn out of there. And that's become pretty rare. Now you hear the other one more commonly. So I like to bring you that one once in a while, because that's the one stations ain't playing much. Greenback Dollar, as I said, the single version out of 63, number 21 on the pop charts, and the number 6 on the AC charts. So it did a little better on the AC side than it did on the top 40 stations, but, you know, that happens. What the heck? 23 minutes in front of the hour of 1 o'clock. We got time for, make that 2 o'clock, Terry. Get it together. My goodness. It's 23 before 2. And we'll be here for another hour and 23 minutes. I think we got time to do one more before we do our break. Let's do this one. Jan Bradley, Mama Didn't Lie, Did She?

0: Mom, I Didn't Lie. That's music from Jan Bradley. A good one for you out of 1963 right here on the Terry program. And let's see. Did I put my thing in? I got a spot. I don't think I put my thing in. So that's not good because if I didn't do that, we can't play it. But I think we can do that right now. Let's try this one here and see what happens.
1: It's a million.
0: Oh, okay. That means that doesn't exist. That's okay. So that's not good. All right. Well, let's see if we can try. We may get something we don't want here. No. Okay. Let's try this one here. And I'm experimenting on the air is what I'm doing. I'm trying some numbers that we don't usually do. Let's see what happens. Oh, that one's not going to work either. All right. Well, I guess we better just do something that I know will work. And that would be this little message right here.
2: Hello. Hello. Is this thing on?
3: Yeah, it's on, Mr. Cipriano. We're ready for you.
2: And now, here's our host to tell you more about what's coming up next.
3: Sorry, there isn't any host. That's why we have you to talk about that.
2: Hold it right there. Don't touch that podcasting control lever.
3: I'm sorry, this isn't a podcast. It's,
2: Hey, you know, we have lots of important things to say, but, now, first the news.
3: What the hell are you talking about? And where did this music come from?
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3: This isn't a f***ing podcast, you understand? You know what? Screw it. I don't even know why we hired you. You can just go. I can do this promo myself.
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5: The power of power, too sweet to be sour, I'm funky like a monkey, sky's the limit and space is the place.

That's called Laborer. That's the title of that. L-A-B-O-U-R-E-R. That's the way they spell it in Canada. If you wanted to give it the U.S. version, it would still have an E-R on the end of it because it's Laborer. So there you go. Pretty cool stuff. Yeah, they spell it that way in Canadian, in Canada with an L-A-B-O-U-R. Same way they do it in the U.K. and that kind of thing. Pretty cool stuff. The 49th Parallel, that's a Canadian group, as a matter of fact. We've been playing some of their singles for you over the last couple of weeks or so since we discovered them. And they had a bunch of singles. And we thought, well, let's just kind of play some of them over the next couple of weeks, give you a taste of some of the Canadian music that didn't make it over here. So that's pretty good stuff. The folks in Calgary liked that one quite a bit. That was number one in 1967 on CKXL, so pretty popular in the Alberta area anyway. It is the DT Radio Mess, and we're here, of course, until 3 o'clock in the afternoon. Why don't we go over here and do this one? Johnny Mathis. Oh, my gosh. He was so big in the late 50s and early 60s. Johnny Mathis, top 10 record for him. What Will Mary Say on the Terry program?

0: No, don't go. Don't go. And, you know, we never did find out who the gal was that said, don't go. We have no idea. She didn't get any label credit. I was kind of wondered who the chick was that that said, don't go. Of course, he went and saw Johnny in concert. Now, you could ask him, but it's been so many years ago, and he's probably been through so many recording sessions. I don't know if he'd even remember. But, you know, you never know. He might. But, yeah, that would just be interesting to know, because she never got any label credit. But what will Mary say? What will my Mary say? Number 9 on the pop charts, number 3 on the AC charts in 1963, so pretty big one. Speaking of big artists, Johnny Mathis was a big MOR artist, big middle-of-the-road artist, as was Tony Bennett, both on Columbia, of course. We're going to hear some Tony Bennett in a little while, and that'll be kind of fun. So Johnny Mathis, Tony Bennett, a couple of the big MOR people from the late 50s, early 60s. In fact, Tony Bennett was actually around in the early 50s, and was like Johnny. And then Johnny started about 57, but they would both continue to be pretty popular on the pop charts into probably about the early to mid-60s, about 63, 64 for both of them. They both started to kind of wane on the pop charts. You weren't hearing them as much on the top 40 stations. Of course, groups like the Beatles were around. I'm sure that was a factor, but I'm not saying that was entirely it, because Johnny Mathis would continue to chart into the 80s, but not as often and not as high anymore. Johnny's big years were in the late 50s, early 60s, where he was just unstoppable and sold all sorts of albums and just an incredible talent. But there you go. What will Mary say? Hope you like that one. Seven and a half minutes in front of the hour of 2 o'clock. I almost said it again. I almost said 1. 7 and a half before 2. And let's see. Let me punch in my message here. I should do this thing, these punch-ins before I go on the radio, shouldn't I?
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0: Oh, hey, it's my turn, isn't it? 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
0: Oh, thanks very much, old buddy. And the weather's sunny and cool for the next few days with daytime highs in the upper 50s and low 60s, nighttime lows in the upper 30s and low 40s. That's right, a bit of a cooling trend. That's at least through Wednesday. Next chance for rain? Well, probably next Friday. Next Friday and next Sunday are possibilities. We'll have to wait till we get closer and see what happens. Right now, we got 59, still holding steady, 5.9 KSJS degrees. And I was supposed to also tell you about my buddy Funky Joe. Yeah, I did that earlier. But, oh, no, I'm sorry. I told you about Funky Joe last hour. I would have been willing to tell you about him again. I will quickly since I brought him up. Funky Joe and Just Cara, Space Junk and the Funk. That's every Saturday morning, 7 to 11. Check them out for all kinds of good music and conversation. And also check out Sailor Dreams. That's on Friday from 3 until 4 o'clock, right after we're on. So Tim and Larry giving you some cool stuff. It's a show all about the movie-going experience. They rate current movies. 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It's a pretty cool show, so check it out. Say Hello Dreams, Tim and Larry, my pals, every Friday from 3 until 4, right here at 90.5 FM.
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0: Tony Bennett music for you now. I Want to Be Around from 1963. Or if you're an overweight dude like me, you can just call it I Want to Be Around. In any case, here's Tony Bennett.

And there you have the Popeye Waddle. That's a good one. They don't get, yeah, hello, what am I trying to say? You don't get to hear that one too often is what I was trying to say. The Popeye Waddle, Don Covey, right here at 90.5 FM, your DT Radio Mess. And we mess things up pretty good. Yeah, it's just what we do every Thursday, Friday, and Saturday. Mess things up. You got to do that, you know. Let's get back to the music from 90.5 with this one. From the Alley Cats, Puddin' and Tame, 63 Gold. Puddin' and Tame.

the Alley Cats, kind of a one-hit wonder, I guess, and barely a one-hit wonder, at number 43 on the pop charts in 63. Yeah, but they did better on the R&B side at number 21. Puddin' and Tane. You ever hear that expression when you were a kid? What's your name? Puddin' and Tane. Puddin' and Tane, ask me again, I'll tell you the same. Good song from 63. It is the DT Radio Mess. Want to say hi to the Bread Man. That's right, the Bread Man, M-A-A-N-N. Oh, I'm almost choking. Hello. That's what happens when you spell words wrong, you choke. The Bread Man, M-A-A-N-N. Smitty, always good to hear from him. The Bread Man, he's not making any bread today. He's not bringing any bread down either. I was going to tell him a second ago, and maybe he'll hear it on the air now. One of the cool breads to get these days, since a lot of us are into bread. My buddy Radio Rick is not into bread. That's amazing, because there's so many good. There's a lot of average bread out there, but there's some really good bread. It's amazing that he's not into it. But anyway, that's okay. Everyone to their own taste, huh? But there's definitely some good bread, and some things are called bread loosely, like banana nut bread. Well, okay, you can call it bread. It's kind of a pound. It's really a pound cake, though. A lot of those things are, you know, banana, the lemon bread, something they call it. Well, they don't usually call it bread. They call it banana nut bread for some reason. The other ones, they usually do call them pound cakes, like the lemon and the poppy seed. But those aren't exactly breads. But I'm talking about, bread, whether it's white bread, rye bread, wheat, different types of sourdoughs, sweet French, that kind of thing. Anyway, a good sourdough bread down here, one of my favorites in recent times. And they're using this over at Original Joe's, too. The Roma Bakery, which used to make some good sourdough bread. They're out of business, unfortunately. But now, the one they've chosen, which I think was a good choice on their part, because it's very much like the Roma bread, and that is the bread from Acme, A-C-M-E, the Acme sourdough bread. You can find that in the stores, too. It's not just, you don't have to go to a restaurant to get that. Like OJ's, you can just go down to a Lenardi's or Zanata's or something and pick it up. They might have it at Safeway, I'm not sure. Might be too mainstream for them. I should say Safeway might be too mainstream to carry that bread. I don't think they carry Acme there. I'm not absolutely sure. But you can find the stuff, and they got some pretty good sourdough bread. Oh, my goodness. By one of those, I go over to see our old buddy VCR Dave a lot of times on Mondays, and sometimes I'd bring a whole big baguette of the sourdough Acme over there, and I'd finish it off by the time I left. Kind of bad that you shouldn't eat a whole loaf of bread. Well, the baguettes aren't real big, but still, you shouldn't eat a whole loaf of bread in one day. The doctor would say, shame, shame, and I'd say magic lanterns. But anyway, enough of this nonsense. Let's get back into the music from 90.5 FM with... let's go over here and do this one. You're used to be. Good one for Brenda Lee.

Yeah, there she is, Brenda Lee, and Your Used to Be, a good song, number 32 on the pop charts, 12 on the AC charts from 1963. And that is so good. We're going to hear that again. We're going to remember my buddy Liz. We haven't done a reprise in a while. So we're going to remember my buddy Lou Geneva. Old Mr. Lou, good guy from KVEZ and KSFO, good dude. Knew him for a long time and is a neat guy. And we lost him in 2016 in July, sadly enough. So, hey, you know, it's fun to do reprises. And I do them because Lou Geneva was the guy that turned me on to him. He used to do those on KVEZ. Very few jocks do reprises. Very few have done that kind of thing over the years. And Lou used to do them on KVEZ. So let's keep his memory alive and dig a good song at the same time. Remembering Lou Geneva one more time for Brenda Lee and Your Used to Be on 90.5 FM. Yeah.

Oh, yeah, rock and roll, baby. R&B rock and roll. If there's such a thing, I guess there is. You can have R&B and rock and roll all wrapped up into one song. I guess Laverne Baker there and her version of C.C. Ryder. S-E-E-S-E-E, the lesser common spelling on that one. C.C. Ryder, Laverne Baker, a number 34 record for her in late 62 on the pop charts, and did even quite a bit better on the R&B side at number 9. Now let's take a listen to, we got time for one more before our break. Let's take a listen to Bent Fabric with a song all about my dinner last night. It's called Chicken Feed on 90.5 FM.

0: yeah, check out that piano, huh? Yeah, that's a good song. I always like that one. Alley Cat's pretty good, but I think I like Chicken Feet even better. From Ben Fabric there for you. Let's see if I can remember his name. Bent Fabricius. I've forgotten the last name now. Ben Fabricius is the first and middle name. There's a last name, and I've forgotten it. But I will have to get that. I've heard my buddy Radio Rick uses his name enough. You think I would have remembered it, but I blew part of the name. I got it right, but I just forgot part of the name. I didn't blow it, but forgot part of the name. But yeah, Ben Fabric and Alley Cat, pretty good stuff. That's I make that Chicken Feed. Alley Cat is pretty good stuff, but like I said, Chicken Feed, even better stuff. And I don't know if I'd like Chicken Feed better than cat food, though. It's hard to say. I probably, who knows? Who knows? The only good thing about cat food is he uses a lot of fish in there sometimes. So that's always good. But anyway, enough. I must be hungry. I keep talking about food. I'm not even that hungry, but I don't know. It's just one of those things I do, always talking about food. But that's a Chicken Feed from Ben Fabric. That's a good song, too. We'll play that again soon because it's pretty cool. It is the DT Radio Mess, and I've got Ross in the KSJS other room. I need to punch his thing on and... His thing's already slid up, so don't tell anybody, though. And let's bring him in here. Ross, what's happening over in the Mike Adams Lounge, anyway?
1: Hey there, Dennis. I'm doing okay.
0: Good, good.
1: It's calm over here in the Mike Adams Lounge.
0: Probably so, yeah.
1: More oldies on the way. We're down to the final less than 40 minutes.
0: Yeah, that's it.
1: Of oldies.
0: Until next week.
1: Before we're done for the week.
0: Yeah.
1: No more oldies on KSJS, unless you're lucky. Get one of our rerun shows.
0: Yeah, maybe
1: but,
0: so.
1: But, yeah, we'll be back in this next Thursday. 11 a.m. till 3 p.m. So
0: yeah,
1: this last 40 minutes, you're going to have to bring out the good stuff because it's going to have to hold us over till this next Thursday.
0: Yeah, okay. I'll have to do
1: you,
0: it.
1: You grab up a good one. I'll tell folks about Goodwill.
0: All right.
1: Because your stuff can be more powerful than you think.
0: S-T-O-U-G-H.
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And there you have number 27 record in 1964 for Leslie Gore, The Look of Love. That was the LP mix. You might have noticed that. There's two mixes. Well, there's probably four mixes because they had the albums in mono as well as stereo that day. So that LP mix you heard was the stereo LP mix. There'd be a mono LP mix. And then the single mix, which added bells and background vocals. And there was a mono mix of the single, but there was also a stereo mix because that was certainly on CD and stereo and probably... I guess it was never on an album back then, but there was a stereo mix done because it is indeed in stereo on the Bear Family box. So four mixes of the song technically, but basically two mixes, the album mix and the single mix. And that was the LP mix you heard, as I said, minus the bells and the extra background vocals, which were added to the single. And I heard an interview one time, I think with Quincy Jones, if I'm not mistaken, but I remember hearing an interview and Quincy decided to add the sleigh bells. They added the bells because it was near Christmas time when it was going to come out, and they decided to add bells in there, and along with the bells, the extra background vocals. So there was your single mix on The Look of Love, but that was the album mix. We've last time or two we played it, we had the single mix, so we thought we'd switch back and give you the other one just so you can hear the difference. What the heck, huh? Almost 2:30 right now, 29 minutes after the hour at 2 o'clock right here at 90.5 FM KSJS. Your DT thing for another half hour, and then no more oldies until Thursday, unless a rerun pops up or something. But no more scheduled oldies until next Thursday at 11 o'clock. But I think you'll survive, huh? It's only 4 days. And, what the heck? One of your days will be eating up, catching a lot of football tomorrow. So then it won't be too long a wait for the oldies again. But let's get back into the music over here on CD3 with this one. Vince Guaraldi. Cast Your Fate to the Wind, baby. Steve Alamo had a version of this, too. We were talking about Steve earlier. We played Steve earlier, and I said he had a number of hits. This was one of them. But this is Vince Guaraldi.

that's it. All right. Jimmy Clanton, pretty good song. That's a neat song for Jimmy. Didn't do that well, though. The Darkest Street in Town, a number 77 record for him in late 62. But a pretty good song for Jimmy Clanton. And let's see. Next up, we got the Mattis Brothers. That's right, M-A-T-Y-S. The Mattis Brothers with Who Stole the Kishka? And as I never bothered to find out what it was, but as I learned recently from my pal Radio Rick, a kishka, a sausage. So there you go. Who stole the sausage? Who stole the kishka? The Mattis Brothers. Let's check this one out from late 62, early 63 on 90.5 FM.

0: right. Who stole the quiche cake? Well, I guess it was Yashu. Yeah, Yashu stole it. Then he brought it back. Well, that's good, I guess. But I don't know if I'd want to eat the sausage after he brought it back, because who knows what happened while he had it. Anyway, let's get back into the music. It's a silly Saturday on 90, a silly solid gold Saturday right here on 90.5, or a silly solid zinc Saturday, if you will.
1: Oh, yes, I'm the great pretender.
0: It's Kathy Young.

0: Yeah, number 141 on Cashbox. That's a pretty minor one for The Great Pretender from none other than Kathy Young. That's right, the very same gal that brought us 1,000 Stars. That was much bigger, but a very minor one for The Great Pretender. In fact, that's probably the first time we've played that. I never want to say that absolutely because, you know, even though we don't have any record of having it prior to recently. Prior to recently? Does that make sense? I guess it does. Prior to the other day. Jay might have brought it in or something in the past. So who knows? But probably the first time we played it. If not, haven't played that in a long time. Not one you've heard much on this show or probably any other show. It's pretty minor. And I think the first time I heard it was recently. In fact, it was probably last week on the countdown, that WGRD chart that Bob Mason kind of done. So that's one you don't hear very often. By her, The Great Pretender, same kind of arrangement as 1,000 Stars. It was pretty good, but sure didn't do very well at all. My goodness. It is the DT radio thing. It's about 19 before the hour, and we got to bring you a couple messages. Let's do the first one here, which would be Heads Up.
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0: That's almost good.
1: Ah, there he is. That sounded like Dave Seville to me. It's probably because it was. Dave Seville slash Ross Bagdasarian. Yeah, the record Rich wanted to hear Dave Seville with Almost Good. Yeah, why not? That's a good cut. And it's the B-side of one of the Chipmunk singles, and I can't recall which one it is. I'm thinking it might be the B-side of Alvin's Harmonica, but I'm not really sure on that one.
2: We'll
1: keep talking to you for a few seconds. Ross will look it up.
2: Chipmunk song.
1: All right, so the B-side of Chipmunk song, Almost Good. Yeah, he had a lot of neat instrumentals, you know, copyright 1960, which he played, and just a lot of fun stuff. Dave Seville with and without the Chipmunks, very creative guy. It's a lot of fun spotlighting him on Thursday. It was cool. And it's one of the more fun spotlights I guess we've done in a little while. Yeah, for me anyway, pretty cool stuff. 3 o'clock. Oh boy, 9 before. I've been an hour off all day, one way or the other.
2: Your time zone.
1: I've been on mountain time. Now I'm suddenly jumped to Alaska.
2: Pretty soon you'll be Newfoundland.
1: Yeah, probably. Yeah, that'll be interesting. But what time would it be there? It'd be 21. It'd be 21 past 5 o'clock. 5 o'clock. 21 past 7. I'm doing it again.
2: You're losing your job at the observatory.
1: 24 hours. So 21 past 7 is what it would be. 2:50. Yeah, that's right. 21 past 7. So they're in the midst of dinner hour over there now, I guess. It is the DT thing. Thanks for requesting Almost Good again, Record Rich. Let's take care of this.
3: You're at a busy mall thinking of all the shopping you have to do and where you're going to have lunch.
1: I am, huh?
3: Suddenly, you see someone leave a shopping bag behind, and it looks like there's a package inside wrapped in duct tape. That can't be right. What should you do?
4: It's a perfect day for a ball game. You're starving and crave a hot dog. Hey, what's that guy doing under the bleachers?
1: I don't think you want to know.
4: Did he just leave his bag? Are you just being paranoid? You don't want to scare your kids, but it just doesn't seem right. What should you do?
5: We all play a role in keeping our community safe. If you see something suspicious, say something to local authorities.
6: If you see something, say something. It's used with the permission of the New York MTA.
1: And it is time for the South Bay weather. As soon as I get the weather singles. Oh, okay. Well, yeah, them too. The weather singles or the weather singers, ready? Except I don't think the weather singers ever had a single of this jingle. Single of this jingle. A single of this jingle. I'm full of silly rhymes today, aren't I? Anyway, basically, it's going to be sunny and cool for the next few days. Daytime highs, upper 50s and low 60s. Nighttime lows, upper 30s and low 40s. A little on the cool side. Right now, we have 62. Got 62 KSJS degrees.
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1: CC, Cinnamon Cinder, the Pastel Six, all about a nightclub that Bob Eubanks owned. Bob Eubanks, the jock and eventual game show host.

And there you have some pretty cool stuff from Eddie Hodges, the Bandit of My Dreams. Well, I got to get out of here. We're going to have Brenda Lee take us home. We heard Brenda Lee earlier, did our Lou Geneva record reprise with You're Used to Be. So you want to have a reprise on this one? We don't have time, and we wouldn't probably do it anyway because I try to keep those to one a day. But a pretty good song, though. Brenda Lee B-side called So Deep from, I believe, 1962, early 62. So let's take a listen to Brenda Lee, So Deep. That's going to take us home. I'm out of here. My buddy DJ Beans is up next with Music of String Beans. Bye up until 7 o'clock tonight. I will get together with you again next Thursday. And until that time, remember, you show me a man with both feet on the ground, and I'll show you a man that can't put his pants on. Brenda Lee taking us home. Bye-bye. See you next Thursday. And go Niners, too.

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0: Hi, this is Jeremy of Chad and Jeremy. You're listening to Dennis Terry on 90.5 FM KSIS. No, that's wrong. I'll do it again. JS, I misread.
1: It's the font I was using.
0: Yeah, there you are. Hi, this is Jeremy of Chad and Jeremy. You're listening to Dennis Terry on 90.5. Hi. This is going so well. And it's live. Hi, this is Jeremy of Chad and Jeremy. 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

0: Oh, I'm sorry. I just realized that my mic pot was down. I didn't check any of my faders. My goodness. All right. I guess we can, that's not a bad thing. We can attribute it to our buddy, Cardi Coo. And that's okay. He just probably pounded everything down. But we're here. I just started opening my mic and I said, oh my gosh, no faders open. That can hear us. So that's what you learn in the broadcast school. Make sure the mic's on. Make sure it's potted up. And here we are, Ross and me, the usual sort of shtick on your basic Friday Flashbacks. Actually, on the day this time it is the Friday edition of Friday Flashbacks. That was a neat song from Chad and Jeremy. I don't know how much of a chance it would have had of really doing all that well since it came out in 1984. Not that it's bad. In fact, it's a good song, but I don't know if it's the right sound for that kind of for that time period. Maybe on an AC station, perhaps.
1: Well, I'm thinking, Adult Contemporary might have gone for that. And in fact,
0: yeah.
1: WFIR out of Roanoke, Virginia, jumped on that one, made their top 30 in June of 84. So good for them. We'll dedicate that one to Hillbilly Holly, who's out in the Roanoke, Virginia area.
0: Yeah, that's right. She don't know if she's listening, but she's out there anyway. So, yeah, WFIR, don't know what that station is doing nowadays. I don't even know if we know the frequency, do we? I don't know off the top of my head.
1: I do not know the frequency, but I can tell you that the station that Jeremy mentioned earlier, KSIS, that does exist. That's 10:50 a.m. out in Sedalia, Missouri.
0: Yeah, pretty wild. It's Sedalia, Missouri, and that is a sports talk.
1: News
0: talk sports. Yeah. Or in fact, I was just listening to an All Things Radio show yesterday, and they were talking about a station that you've of course heard me mention various times, Wemix in Boston. And Wemix, you like this call, Ross? In the late 70s, when Wemix dropped their top 40 and they dropped the callers, WMEX, they went with WITS, which stood for Information Talk and Sports, which is pretty good.
1: Yeah.
0: And it was WITS at the wits end on your, because they're 1510, so WITS at the wits end of your dial.
1: Pretty
0: cool.
1: That's a cute sig.
0: Yeah, that was kind of nice. They only had that for 4 years, and they made more changes. But the good news is WMEX is back now with our buddy Larry Justice and a few of the folks that he's brought on board, and they've got the oldies thing going again, and I certainly wish them well.
1: Yeah. So thanks to Jeremy Clyde, part of Chad and Jeremy, for that little drop. I do believe it was way back in November, late November, 2018, Dennis.
0: Yeah, that sounds right. It was either late November or the very beginning of December.
1: Yeah.
0: But yeah, it was right around the end of November, beginning of December, right at the very end of the month.
1: We got to check in with him and see how he's doing.
0: Yeah, we should try to contact him again. Now, who is that? I know you. I don't know if you're going to be able to remember now, but I know if we go back and listen to the interview, we can figure it out. I just remember who the neat gal that was with him that played the flute and everything. She was a neat lady, and I just can't think of her name. Yeah, which is a bummer.
1: And she had a fun name. We kind of made fun of it, I think.
0: I think she had a cool name, and she's just a neat gal, and I just can't remember what her name. I'll have to go back and listen to the interview. I know we have it somewhere. I got to find it. I know I've got the I got the interview somewhere. We would obviously have air checked that show.
1: Yeah. Next time we spotlight Chad and Jeremy, I'm sure we'll run it in its entirety.
0: Yeah, we got to find it. I hope you have it, or if not, I probably have it somewhere, but God knows where it is. that could be a problem finding it. Yeah, maybe Record Rich even has it. He might have recorded it. I don't know if VCR Dave saved it, but
1: I'm sure he saves everything. So
0: he saves a lot of stuff. He may have that.
1: Absolutely.
0: He may have that on his hard drive. I'll have to check with him on that. It'll be about the, like you said, end of November, beginning of December of 2018. We'll see if
1: I've got November 30th, 2018.
0: That sounds right. That's right. And it was on. We know it was on a Friday, so. Yeah.
1: Yeah. Before that, the Hollies, fellow British folk to Chad and Jeremy, I Can't Let Go. In the U.S., I Can't Let Go for the Hollies, only number 42. Dennis, this will make you cry. Linda Ronstadt did better with that song.
0: Yeah, I imagine she did. She did better on some covers than some of the original artists did.
1: Yeah.
0: But certainly I would much rather hear the Hollies with all the good harmony.
1: Yeah,
0: and that's just me.
1: Started off the show in novelty fashion with the Eligibles and Car Trouble. And thank goodness Billboard started their bubbling under charts back in the late 50s because Car Trouble, number 107 back in 1959.
0: Yeah, who was that back again?
1: The Eligibles.
0: The Eligibles, yeah, that's a cool song. Car Trouble on a Lonely Road, pretty neat.
1: And had some little backward talking towards the end of it. And yes, we have done this in the past. We generated our own version where we've reversed the backward talking. So you get to hear what the guy actually says. But you know us old people with our memories, I've forgotten what he says.
0: Yeah, I don't know either. You probably have in your database somewhere.
1: Yes, I do.
0: But that's the original version, Car Trouble. Well, I think I heard that on some kind of a Radio Rick Countdown, I'm thinking.
1: Yeah. But more than likely, we get all our good ideas from him.
0: Yeah, but we do. Yeah, we get a lot of good ideas from Rick. But it's been a long time since I've heard that. But it's a neat song. I knew we played it before. As soon as I heard it, I recognized it right away because, you just don't hear many songs about car trouble.
1: And a 1959 novelty, we're lucky to find it in stereo.
0: Yeah, that was pretty cool.
1: Yeah. So, Dennis, no spotlight today. It's just oldies but goodies. And for new arrivals, not necessarily good times, great oldies, all the top teners. No, we look at the top ten and say, let's not play any of those. Let's do the ones outside the top ten.
0: Yeah, we hit you with a few top tens, but that is not a core part of the show. Absolutely, it's there. You might hear "Baby I Need Your Lovin'" by Johnny Rivers or something. You'll hear some top tens, but no, that's not a core part of the show. The core part of this show is the deeper stuff, of course, from 11 on down to not only in the
1: 109, 135, 150,
0: and then even regional stuff. So you're going to hear a lot of the obscure stuff that. Not so many stations played in some cases.
1: How about this? Chubby Checker's first top 40 hit. You're thinking, ooh, the twist. I love the twist. No. That's way too big for us to play. It was just before the twist, Chubby Checker, who had just been given the name of Chubby Checker from Dick Clark's wife, who thought he should be, like the answer to Fats Domino. That's where that name comes from.
0: Yeah, that's right.
1: I actually asked Chubby, do you ever resent being called Chubby Checker? Because even when I met him in the 2000s, he was in great shape. He wasn't chubby at all. He said, no, it's just a fun name.
0: Yeah, that's right. Yeah, absolutely. Sure. I would think he wouldn't have resented that. And it probably worked. Probably maybe it helped Fats and Chubby. Who knows? But I don't know who gave Fats Domino his nickname. But Dick Clark's wife. Probably.
1: Now, Fats Domino, now there's a heavyset guy.
0: Yeah. And Dick Clark's wife, I'm just guessing, it might have been Barbara, the one that he was supposedly leaving in 1962 when that song came out. I hear that's the story I heard. I don't know if it could really be confirmed, but supposedly Dick Clark didn't push "Please Don't Ask About Barbara" as heavily as he might have because he was just in the process of going through a divorce with his wife, Barbara.
1: Okay. Gossip Central right here, you betcha. All right, so what's the mystery song that came out before the twist for Chubby Checker? Well, it's a cool little ditty called "The Class," where Chubby impersonates a bunch of the current artists of the day. And we're talking May 1959, and it did sneak into the top 40, a big number 38 record.
0: Yeah, that was a fun one. We used to play that at KNRY. In fact, that's a pretty cool song.
1: So let's check it out. CD number one for Chubby Checker and his first national charter, "The Class," from 90.5 K.

0: Sessions is saying something. Get out, everybody. Cut loose. Sessions through. I'm strolling down to the kindergarten to check what the little cats can do. You ready, Ricky?
1: I'm on.
0: Frankie?

0: Yeah, there he is, Billy Joe Thomas, BJ Thomas, and Mama.
1: Mama.
0: Well, yeah, it's a pretty good song, actually.
1: 1966, got to number 22. I don't have the specifics in front of me. I could get them if demanded, but BJ Thomas had an interesting career where he had a whole bunch of singles that didn't do much out of his home state of Texas. And then he hit it big. And the label, I think it was Scepter, that had all this backlog of unsuccessful B.J. Thomas singles, spent like the next couple of years putting out the older stuff. And so, and it all worked because now he's

0: He's a superstar. So the first couple of years of B.J. Thomas, you know, charting singles, a lot of them were like already several years old. But we were hearing about him for the very first time. And then, you know, after about a couple of years, the backlog was all burned off and we started getting new B.J. Thomas singles.
1: Yeah, pretty cool stuff. Yeah, I remember that one. Of course, yeah, that one single on Hickory that I guess Scepter didn't pick up. Billy and Sue, they ended up re-recording it instead. But
0: Next time we spotlight B.J. Thomas, I'll identify the older stuff versus the newer stuff. And in fact, I label, you know, first new B.J. Thomas single in 2 years.
1: I wonder if that was a one-off deal with the Hickory. Who knows?
0: Oh, I think so.
1: I think it might have been, yeah.
0: Often you'll get that.
1: Although he did chart with it, but it just didn't do very well.
0: Yeah. You sign with a label for one single. If it's huge, we'll keep you on. If not, nice talking to you.
1: Yeah, that did happen a lot, and I guess that may have happened there because I don't know of any other singles that he had on Hickory. Now, we haven't verified that for certain. There may be others, but the one charted, Billy and Sue. Yeah. Pretty good song, too, actually. Billy and Sue in that same year in 66.
0: I got to make sure to get the right version.
1: That's right.
0: The one on your Scepter collection is probably wrong.
1: Yeah, that one is going to be the wrong one. And I used to know the difference. I think I could still identify it if I heard him. Certainly the one on Hickory seems to have a little more reverb.
0: Yeah, absolutely. That's the way I identify him. If it's too much reverb, it's the right version.
1: Yeah. They went pretty heavy on the reverb on the Hickory version.
0: And there's like a honking instrument that also has reverb on it. So.
1: Yeah.
0: So there you go. A little B.J. Thomas history for you. It is the Friday edition of Friday Flashbacks, and as usual, we've not even officially introduced ourselves. Over there on my extreme left would be the legendary Bay Area Radio Hall of Fame pioneer, Dennis Terry.
1: And over there on the right-hand side of the studio, the KSJS pioneer eating his pioneer chicken. Well, yeah. He would be if it still existed.
0: That's right.
1: And that's Ross Hartman, of course.
0: Yeah, so oldies but goodies till 3 o'clock, and then celluloid dreams time at that moment.
1: And we got a brand new show for you, like we do pretty much every week.
0: Yeah, we're able to check ahead and check the flash drive, and they date the shows. And by golly, the March 11th show's all ready to go.
1: Yeah, so you hear Celluloid Dreams again at 3. That's a cool show, and that follows us every Friday at 3 o'clock. And I guess it's going to be that way for a while. I don't know. I haven't really bugged our program directors. I don't know if we're eventually going to go back to our old 6 to 10, 10 to 2 type schedule, or if we're going to stay on this 7 to 11, 11 to 3 thing. They don't seem to be in a hurry to change that at the moment.
0: So Celluloid Dreams is one of the best shows on KSGS. I guess the managers are thinking going from worst to first.
1: Well, you keep almost about the cough. I got to keep from coughing. You got to keep all the old guys together. So they'll probably, if we do go back to a 10 to 2, they'll probably be 2 to 3. Yeah. But for now, we're doing this 7 to 11, 11 to 3 kind of funny schedule. And I'm getting pretty used to it, but it's just not something that you see all the time in radio. But there have been all kinds of weird schedules on the radio stations for years. In fact, back in KLIV, I was thinking about it the other day, in early 1962, they had a weird deal where they had a lot of the jocks doing two shows a day on the there's a guy named Dick Houston who used to do kind of a morning show and a midday show, 5 to 7 and then 10 to 1. You can get all kinds.
0: He is going to cough.
1: Yeah, he is going to cough. Yeah. You get all kinds of funny stuff sometimes. And something that I found interesting, listening, of course, to Bob Mason and talking about a lot of the stations in the Grand Rapids area, and I guess it's happened in various places, but it certainly didn't happen in the Bay Area. So a lot of stations took time out at night around 6 o'clock for maybe a half hour of news, perhaps, and sometimes news followed by a talk show. So you'd have the whole Top 40 format. And this in the 60s, the Top 40 format would be interrupted for maybe an hour and a half or two, and that just seemed so weird to me because no one did that in the Bay Area. But that was something that did happen in other markets. Certainly happened in the Grand Rapids market on several of the stations.
0: And decades later, it would happen to you while you're running Oakland A's baseball games on KNRY. You got to interrupt the game for the Garden Report.
1: Oh yeah, that was great. Yeah, the gold and silver report. Yeah, that's you know, brilliant people running a radio station, brilliant people at work. Yeah.
0: Oh, you're so sarcastic.
1: I am. Yeah, they can't hear me now. I think only one of the brothers that was responsible for that is even alive anymore. If either of them are, but yeah, that was an interesting place to work. I'm glad I got to work there, and I think Mark, my buddy Mark C, is too, and Bob Daniels. A lot of us were glad to be able to work there. It just wasn't great the entire time, you know, especially good when we were doing oldies. Yeah. But even when we were doing the talk format, it was interesting. After we went talk, I got to stay on and work with Wes Chirpin for quite a long time and did a lot of talk in sports. And that's, I guess, you know, it's all kind of interesting, except when they would make bad decisions like that.
0: Yeah.
1: But, yeah, it was a fun place to work, and it was a neat oldie station. And that that station, by the way, as KMBY, I guess, since they're going to be calling it that most of the time. I think the callers technically are KNBI right now, as in nobody's
0: close,
1: in.
0: Yeah.
1: I don't know if they're going to be changing it. But anyway, basically, the KMBY AM will be we're going to be able to actually listen to that in San Jose again. That's kind of amazing because the owner finally got his act together and got a lease signed with the Canterbury Road people, so they will be back in action in the next 2 or 3 weeks. They're projecting by April 1st, maybe sooner. So we will actually be able
0: April Fools.
1: Yeah, April Fools. Yeah, yeah, that's right. Hey, could be April Fools. Well, we know it's really happening because my buddy Mark doing some of the engineering. Mark and Ron are working on it and everything. Okay. So yeah, they're going to be finally moving back. They'll be able to hear the station again. I don't know, you know how exciting it'll be. We'll find out. I've heard it off and on online. It's, you know, it's okay. It's probably not as much fun as the format that we did when it was KNRY there. But nevertheless, the station will be able to be heard in San Jose again. That means something to me because I grew up working there, and it was a shame to see it moved, the transmitter moved, and the station reverting to almost no signal. So yeah. Now, finally, it is coming back. So
0: okay.
1: That's kind of good.
0: What's that frequency we should check?
1: 1240, and okay. Be checking off and on over the next couple of weeks. But by April 1st, you should hear music on 1240, and I don't know how I can't say how strong it's going to be because they have to do work on the antenna system. I have no idea how much power they're going to get out of it. I don't even think my buddy Mark knew that the other day. They're going to get that tested out and see how it goes, and then decide what the next step is. Because eventually, I think they are going to fix everything up, and they should be able to get the full 1,000 watts. But nevertheless, even if they get 100 watts, it's going to be from there, from Canterbury Road, it's going to be a lot better than what it has been, which has been going almost nowhere.
0: Yeah.
1: Although shockingly, you could hear it in Santa Cruz during the day, as Jay Arnold reported the other day. But it's been a terrible signal, so it's nice to see that station finally going back to where it belongs on Canterbury Row, and now we'll be able to hear it again. So.
0: Yeah, all right. Well, thanks for the update. Dennis, out of the break, something weird, because that's what we specialize in. Weirdness number one, a forgotten Brian Hyland B-side from 1962, Summer Job.
1: Yeah, that's a good one.
0: Yeah, that B-side number 10 on KJR out of Seattle.
1: And I think we talked about that before. Summer Job, I believe Chuck Barris was one of the writers. If not, he's either the sole writer or co-writer. And the Summer Job, I think, went on to become, of course, it was rearranged a bit, but it went on to become the Newlyweds game theme about 4 years later.
0: Oh, okay.
1: Because you said 62 for Summer Job, right?
0: That's right.
1: Yeah, so yeah, 66 and I think we've even played that on the air before. The actual Newlyweds game theme was recorded by a group that sounded a lot like Herb Alpert's TJB. It actually, I think, was Trumpets Ole.
0: Okay.
1: And they actually recorded the Newlyweds game theme, and it was a reworking of Summer Job, kind of like the It's Really Love reworked for the Tonight Show theme. Same idea.
0: And Summer Job, you may already have it in your collection. Check your shoebox of Scratchy 45. It was the B-side of Sealed with a Kiss.
1: Yeah, much better song, too, in my opinion. But that Sealed with a Kiss just never been one of my favorite Brian Hyland songs. I know it was a career, what they call a career record for him, and it did real well for him. But I think he did so many things that were so much more interesting.
0: Yeah. So that's weirdness number one, that we're even playing obscure B-side from Brian Hyland's Summer Job. Now here's the weirdness number two. We also have it in German.
1: Oh, okay. That's
0: also
1: cool.
0: Sung by Brian Hyland. So, well, since you probably may not remember Summer Job, we'll give you the English version and then hit you with Brian Hyland's German interpretation of the very same song. I think it's Will du die Puppe bist, which is a whole bunch of words to tell us about Summer Job. So I think they rearranged the lyrics a little bit.
1: Yeah, they probably do. They do that sometimes when they have to do the foreign versions.
0: So that's up in a sec. But first, are you tired of spending hundreds of dollars on gas, especially now?
1: Oh, boy.
0: For your commute from South County to San Jose? 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
1: Well, you know, Ross, when people look back, maybe a few years from now on these early 2020s, it's unbelievable. You got the whole COVID thing first. Now we got gas prices going out of sight, and who knows how many other bizarre, significant things are going to occur. But what a strange decade.
0: What a long, strange trip it's been.
1: Yeah, the 20s of the 21st century. Very, very weird decade so far.
0: Yeah, we'll see.
1: Yeah, see what happens. Okay. But anyway, let's do this.
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9: That's the coolest toy I've ever heard in my entire life. 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
10: 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I hear that asteroids machine calling my name from the game room, so peace.

0: 90.5 FM, KSJS. And, of course, that's Brooke Benton with Endlessly. And let's see. Ross was later going to look something up. But Saturday, I almost called her Sunday Sue. I guess that could work, too. But she always visits us on Saturday because we're not here Sunday. So it is Saturday Sue on our phone and may be able to have an answer for me in the next couple of minutes. But I think I may have given you some bogus information.
1: Well, why should this week be any different?
0: Yeah. Well, because... the Newlyweds Game is a reworking of a song, and Sue agreed. She thought the same thing. So we'll find out. Maybe it is Summer Job, but I got to tell you, Summer Job doesn't sound like the melody, but sometimes you can rework a song so dramatically that the melody isn't, with two different versions, is not all that recognizable. So we'll see what we come up with. I'm almost sure Summer Job was reworked to be the theme of some game show, and I'm not sure that I'm right about it being the Newlyweds Game. But it may be because I don't know what other song there'd be for the Newlyweds Game theme. And that apparently was another song. Now, see, It's Really Love by Annette and the Tonight Show theme. That's very obvious. The melody is, you know, it's totally easy to recognize. In either song, it's absolutely the same melody. This one kind of throws me off a bit. So,
1: and in case you missed it, it was two versions of Brian Hyland's Summer Job, the English version and then the German version.
0: Yeah, so pretty cool to be able to hear that Brian Hyland song, the Summer Job. He had so many great songs, and like you said, that just didn't do much. Well, another one that I discovered when I was a kid and I went to summer camp, they used to give the campers they did this weird promotion, Christmas in July, and so they give us a bunch of give the kids
1: singles.
0: Yeah, they give the kids different things, and one of them was stiff singles. I don't remember how many kids got singles, but I got a bunch of singles. And they probably got them from radio stations, undoubtedly, or whatever. And one of the stiff promos that I got was Brian Hyland with I Can't Keep a Secret and Stay Away From Her. And I always liked Stay Away. And I think Stay Away From Her might have been the B-side. I'm not sure. But I always did like Stay Away From Her quite a bit. Thought it was a neat song. It just never did anything.
1: Yeah, well, and, the Hartman family was the same way. We had probably bought one of those, you see all those baggies in Woolworths.
0: Oh, the little grab bags, yeah.
1: Yes, 10 singles for $1 or something.
0: And yeah.
1: You can't, there are no sleeves. They're just bumping up against each other, and you can't see what 8 of the 10 are because they're inside the bag, and the bag is sealed.
0: Yeah.
1: You buy those, and it looks like my dad or my mom bought one of those, and the Hartman family grew up on a handful of these stiff singles, like very minor charter, Furry Murray by the Trade Winds.
0: Oh, yes, there you go. Not the New York Soul and the Town Trade Winds either, different Trade Winds.
1: Exactly. Yeah. So, those scratchy, beat-up, you played them 400 times on your Fisher-Price turntable. Yeah, we grew up with those, and they're precious to us.
0: It's one of those rare things where you have a couple of groups called the Trade Winds and a song called Trade Wind by, Aki Along?
1: Oh, yes.
0: Yeah, so it's kind of funny where you get an artist and a title that's the same. That doesn't happen that often.
1: You can separate the groups out pretty easily because one of the groups, Trade Winds, is one word, and the other group, Trade Winds, is two words.
0: Yeah, yeah.
1: I can understand the attraction to stiff singles that you grew up with. I'm okay with that. Big single in the Hartman family, a cracked 78 RPM record of Mahalia Jackson performing The Bible Tells Me So.
0: Oh, yeah, there you go. Yeah. It's funny because I don't even recall anything else that I got from that little stack of records that I got at camp. I just remember that Brian Hyland one because I guess that's the one that stood out for me of all the records there. But it's always fun to go through stiff. You know, Radio Rick did the same kind of thing, and we wouldn't know about the Sky Miners if it weren't for him.
1: That's right.
0: Finding that stiff single.
1: Speaking of non-charting forgotten singles, we got the Four Seasons, an album cut from the Four Seasons Entertain You. I left you a voicemail on this one, Dennis.
0: Yes, yes.
1: First pressings of the album had the Four Seasons cover of the classic A Sunday Kind of Love, and then the Four Seasons score an unexpected hit with Toy Soldier, and VJ Records or Philips Records thought, oh, we can't add a 13th cut, we got to yank something off, and so they yanked off Sunday Kind of Love and replaced it with Toy Soldier. So most of the copies of the Four Seasons Entertain You include Toy Soldier.
0: It's too bad they did that because they easily could have added a 13th cut.
1: Yeah, and so you got to wait for compilations and box sets to come out or keep your scratchy first pressing LP to hear the Four Seasons perform Sunday Kind of Love. And now that I've said all that, guess what's coming out of the break?
0: Sunday Kind of Love, maybe.
1: Good boy. We're talking March 1965. Let's call it a deleted LP cut for the Four Seasons. And that's up as soon as you play that thing over there.
0: A Sunday Kind of Love. Well, that's playing. I'm going to go talk to the lovely and talented. I'm going to go talk to a Saturday Kind of Sue. Yeah. And we'll find out about that bogus tribute that I might have given.
1: Yeah. But it's always doing that.
0: So we'll give you the answer in a few minutes on that.
2: Yeah. Yep. Yeah.
3: We're not made.

0: It's a good song,
1: huh? Yeah, it has a 60s flavor to it, but guess what? It is from 1971.
0: Yeah, yeah, Dusk doing I Hear Those Church Bells Ringing. Pretty cool. Kind of an answer to Dawn of sorts.
1: Yeah, the group was, the label, I believe it was Bell Records, has having good success with Dawn. And, well, what the heck? Let's have put together a similar group called Dusk.
0: Yeah, so it's a pretty good idea. And I know we need to back some of our music, but I need to backtrack to tell you that Saturday Sue helped me out. I'm glad she was listening, and she did call, and she did do the research for me. And she did help myself prove that, yes, I am the dummy I thought I was. because I just knew that didn't, you know, I said that we played the song Summer Job, and I said, no, that became the Newlyweds theme. Then I'm listening to Summer Job, and I said, no, this can't be right. This
1: must be a dummy.
0: Melody, yeah, it must be a dummy. This melody doesn't even resemble the Newlyweds game theme. And so had Sue look it up, and by golly, I had one word right, but definitely didn't have the right title. The song you should be looking for that sounds like the Newlyweds game theme is Summertime Guy. Summertime Guy by Eddie Rambeau, who would, of course, become maybe a little more famous 3 years later when he had his competing version of Concrete and Clay. The Unit 4 plus 2 did a bit better. But same guy, Eddie Rambeau, Rambeau apparently, from what I've heard. Because they accent the second syllable. That's why I'm saying Rambeau.
1: He's a French guy.
0: Yeah. So Eddie Rambeau, I was only familiar with his 1965 thing for a long time, Concrete and Clay. And then I hear this Summertime Guy by Eddie Rambeau, and that's a neat song. And then and I think it did remind me of the Newlyweds game theme, and I probably, maybe heard on the ride or somewhere that, yes, indeed, it is. It was reworked as the theme for the Newlyweds game. So it's Summertime Guy that is kind of like the song It's Really Love, both of them becoming the themes for TV shows later on. And so, yes, Summertime Guy, not Summer Job, Terry, okay, you dummy.
1: You had one word right. I'll give you half a point for that.
0: Yeah, so I gave a bunch of bogus trivia. I try not to do that, but there was a guy that was funny. I know Ross and I used to get a kick out of him, and I can't even remember any examples, so the story probably is not as meaningful as it could be. But there was a guy at KYA, a jock, and I think he was actually the PD for a while, Scott Kenyon, and he used to do, just like I did, bogus trivia, except his would be more obvious. He'd do some bogus trivia, and you kind of could figure out that, it probably can't be right, but it was funny. He always came up with some pretty funny things, and they were not, the trivia wasn't accurate, but it was funny. And
1: the problem is, a lot of people believed him.
0: Yeah, some people probably did believe him, but it was pretty funny. He used to do, Scott Kenyon on KYA, and the famous memo that we'll never forget. It's years ago. I guess I can mention who it was. I mean, what would it matter? It's almost 40 years ago. JPA, of course, worked there at the time, and he was telling me about what happened is they let Scott Kenyon go, and they dumped him, and he was telling me that about the memo that was passed around through the station that to the other, because all companies do this, they let someone go, and they always send a memo around telling you that so-and-so is no longer with us, and we wish him luck, and all that corporate baloney, because I doubt that the corporations really care what happens to the guy. They're letting him go, but they're going to give you the corporate baloney. So anyway, but some of the interesting, the neat corporate baloney in this one was they let him go due to philosophical misalignment. A great phrase that we'll probably never forget.
1: That's right. We use it to this day because we love that phrase.
0: Yeah, philosophical misalignment. That's a good corporate reason to let someone go.
1: Yeah. So add that to your lexicon.
0: Yeah, that's a good one.
1: Yeah. So, Dennis, we are going to play the correct early Newlywed Game theme, Summertime Guy, and we're going to double it up with Trumpets Ole.
0: Yeah, that'd be good. We'll have to do that in the next couple of days, huh?
1: Because Trumpets Ole do the Newlywed Game theme instrumental. So.
0: Yeah, and I should mention the Newlyweds Game theme, not the original ones from ABC, but when the show went into syndication, I believe. I think it was in syndication in 73. I'm pretty sure it didn't hit another network. It was syndicated. And when it came back in syndication, Bob Eubank still doing the show, but they had also redone the Newlyweds Game theme. And I'm thinking about that because a buzzer these days, if you have cable TV, and even if you're over the air, for that matter, you can get Buzzer. And Buzzer is a another game show channel. It's actually, I think it's a lot better than the Game Show Network for me, because they run lots of old shows and not much of anything new, maybe nothing new, where the Game Show Network's now is largely new shows. They do run a few old ones. So on Buzzer, you get all these neat old shows, and they're running the Newlyweds game, but they're running the ones from 73 forward with that crummy re-record of the Newlyweds game theme that the Trumpets have laid down. I much prefer the original one.
1: All right. Get off your soapbox already.
0: But yeah, I've been catching the later ones with the darn re-record.
1: Well, just cover your ears for 30 seconds.
0: Yeah, there you go.
1: So at dusk, I hear those church bells ringing. Didn't even make the top 40 in 71, which is a shame.
0: Yeah, it's too bad, huh?
1: And before that, Wheels, that instrumental, Wheels by the String Alongs, 1961, number 3 pop. And guess what, Dennis?
0: What's that?
1: Number 19, Rhythm and Blues for those Soul Brothers, the String Alongs.
0: Yeah, oh, yeah, there you go.
1: Gotta make the top 20 on the R&B charts with Wheels.
0: Maybe they teamed up with the Barquets or something.
1: Maybe. Yeah. I got your funky Wheels right here.
0: Yeah. There you go.
1: And then the Obscurity, the title was I'll Never Get Over You. That's a pretty obscure one, Dennis. That's an Australian hit for a guy named Johnny Kidd. That's K-I-D-D. Oh. And you didn't even hear it because you're on the phone straightening out your memory loss.
0: Yeah, that's right. I thought I heard of a group called Johnny Kidd and the Pirates. Is that the same thing?
1: That's probably the same one, yeah.
0: I think so, yeah.
1: And 1963, I'll Never Get Over You, number 47. On 3AW out of Melbourne, Australia.
0: Oh, there you go.
1: Good obscure Australian hit. Can't get much deeper than that.
0: Yeah, pretty cool stuff.
1: And way back when, it was that rare Four Seasons song, their cover of A Sunday Kind of Love, on some pressings of the Four Seasons Entertain You, but most of the pressings, you're going to be stuck with Toy Soldier.
0: Yeah, just the early pressings to get Sunday Kind of Love, so there you go.
1: That gets you up to date. That is out of the break. Some more interesting stuff. This took a little bit of research. The Temptations put out a good song in the May of 1970. And the B-side, not bad. It was called It's Summer. And Melvin Franklin did the lead vocals on it. Well, about that time, the Temptations are going through some personnel changes.
0: Yeah.
1: And Melvin Franklin is out. Dennis Edwards is in. And so they re-record It's Summer with Dennis Edwards doing the lead vocals. And guess what? That one charts.
0: Huh.
1: 1 year later, it gets number 51 on the pop charts, probably even better on the R&B charts. So you know what we're going to do. I do believe, well, I don't think they use the same backing track because the Melvin Franklin version runs 2 minutes 38 seconds and the Dennis Edwards version runs 2:59, but we'll see. We got both versions of the Temptations song, It's Summer. One's from 1970, one's from 1971. The Melvin Franklin version comes first, and then the Dennis Edwards version. Figure out which one you like better, and we'll take your votes here at 924KSJS.
0: Yeah, that'll work.
1: So that's up as soon as what? You tell us about Funky Joe.
0: Funky Joe. Well, yeah, every Wednesday night he comes on the radio from 7 to 10 and plays a neat variety of music, a neat vortex of music, blues and world. And jazz, of course, and obviously some Hawaiian music and that kind of thing. So should be it's a lot of fun. Yeah, blues and world. I'm probably leaving one out, but definitely blues and world and jazz and
1: some funk.
0: And he gets some Hawaiian music in there. At least he was doing Hawaiian music. Now lately he's been busy on Wednesday nights, having to run other shows. And then I don't know if all the old shows have the Hawaiian music, but he's certainly been doing that for a while. He went to Hawaii and he was kind of inspired by his Hawaiian trips. He added some Hawaiian music to his show. So a whole lot of neat stuff. You check him out. Funky Joe, Uncle Funky down in his basement. Uncle Funky funking around in the basement on Wednesday nights from 7 to 10 right here on 90.5 FM.
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0: And, well, yeah. you know what the heck? The weather, I guess, more of the same. We're going to have daytime highs in the, what, upper 60s? What was the daytime high yet?
1: 73.
0: 73, okay. So we're getting a little warmer today in the 70s, but still those another one of those cold nights where we get down to 38 again or so. Some parts of the Bay Area getting into the 30s, some even into the 20s, apparently. But we'll get into the upper 30s tonight, and basically more of the same. Sunny and cool for the weekend. Sunny and warm, sunny and pleasant, let's say, with daytime highs in the 70s, overnight lows in the upper 30s and 40s, and we have a slight chance of rain. Won't make it down here, but a slight chance of rain in the North Bay on Saturday night, and then another slight chance of rain Bay Area-wide Tuesday, but in both cases, barely measurable, maybe a couple hundredths of an inch, so not much rain coming our way, but you might get a little precipitation in the next few days. And overall, that's the story. Right now, we've 69. Got 69 KSJS degrees already.
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outside my window, a robin builds a nest. 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Once again, the leaves have returned to the trees. I can just feel that soft summer breeze.

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Days will be longer till dark. Nights will be warm with star-filled skies. 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

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Whatever pleases you. Summer is the happiest season of them all. So everybody, get together and have yourself a ball.

0: And there you have the Temptations. And it's summer. Just the fact, Saturday Sue just telling us that she's going to try to listen to both those versions because we had her on the phone and she didn't get a chance to really hear either of them. So she'll try to check those out later. Well, she probably heard part of the last one we just listened to, Dennis Edwards. But
1: I'll give her a hint. The first one was the B-side of Ball of Confusion. And in that case, I kind of like the B-side better than the A-side.
0: Yeah.
1: May 1970, but the Melvin Franklin on the vocals, he's not, his version, not the...
2: Mike is, there we go. Thank you.
0: I thought I had that on. So we had Ross way off in the distance because yours truly didn't punch that mic on.
2: Yes. The one time I don't put my headphones on, it's almost a requirement that that's when he doesn't turn my mic on. That's how it works. But that first one with Melvin Franklin, It's Summer, the B-side of Ball of Confusion from May 1970. And then you got Dennis Edwards on board, and they're thinking, let's remake It's Summer. And so they do. And in July of 71... they put it out as an A-side, and that second one there with Dennis Edwards, a number 51 record on the pop charts, even better R&B. So I would have to. Well, I like Melvin Franklin because he's that deep bass singer.
0: Yeah, he's got that great bass singer. Huh? Yeah, great set of pipes.
2: But then, go figure, the Dennis Edwards version charts higher.
0: Yeah, that is weird. And I guess Melvin was still with the group when Dennis joined.
2: No, I think that's why they remade it, because Melvin was out and Dennis was in.
0: Okay, I got you.
2: Yeah.
0: So I guess Dennis would have been the new bass singer, I guess.
2: Well, I don't know if they even call them bass singers. They're just all singers.
0: Yeah, that's true.
2: Because Dennis is not a bass singer.
0: No, because I guess Melvin certainly was. I didn't pay enough attention probably to the Temptations. I liked some of the early stuff. And then as they got more psychedelic, I became less excited about them, so I have not paid as much attention to that group probably as I should have over the years. But
2: I always quote the famous story that you bought the 3-LP Temptations Anthology in 1983, and it's still sealed.
0: Yeah, well, there's probably better stuff out on CD now anyway.
2: That's true.
0: So that's probably another reason I haven't. But yeah, I just never got around to opening it, and so it sits in my collection sealed, I guess. Yeah. But there are most all these Motown groups, most all the Motown artists, they have better things come out because MCA took over Motown, and they did a lot of good technical cleanup on a lot of the Motown stuff. So kind of worth getting a lot of the CDs, not only for the technical cleanup, but a lot of remixes that involve long endings of songs, especially the Supremes come to mind right away.
2: Yeah, and don't quote me on whether or not Melvin Franklin was still with the group when Dennis Edwards joins, because Dennis technically was replacing David Ruffin.
0: Oh, yeah, there you go.
2: That's a group with a whole bunch of personnel changes, and they just kept having hits.
0: Yeah, funny. And then the group like the Four Tops had the same personnel for just decades. It's kind
2: decades
0: of
2: and decades.
0: Weird how that works.
2: It was like always the same four guys, even when they went over to Casablanca Records.
0: Yeah.
2: And sad to say, at least five of the Temptations are no longer with us.
0: Yeah, it is sad, and it's true of so many groups. We have, you know, maybe if we're lucky, we have half the group or less left in so many cases.
2: Yeah, in the Temptations case, unfortunately, you know, there's a variety of a suicide and drug abuse and misfortune, and the five being already gone, you know, is not something the insurance agent could have predicted.
0: Yeah, it's true. And of course, that's what, you know, that's what time does to us. It takes a lot of people away, unfortunately. And a lot of these groups, you know, where either no one's around or just one or two people around anymore. And it's unfortunate, but it just can't be helped. Yeah. It's just what happens.
2: So Dennis over there on CD number two, you demanded it. The Beatles' original 45 version of I'll Cry Instead. This mono version runs a bit longer, and it got to number 25 on the charts.
0: Yeah, it should be 209, and it's apparently just the mono mix from what SoCal Steve says.
2: And it is 209, precisely, and that's over on CD2. It's courtesy of 90.5 KSJS.

0: There they are, Don and Phil, and Walk Right. That's a good one. Walk Right Back. I always have liked that. The Everly Brothers for you.
1: Yeah, number 7 in 1961. And before that, a pretty darn obscure rock and roller, Dennis, because we are keeping that West Michigan music alive and well.
0: Yeah, that's right. We are, huh?
1: And the song was You Can't Blame That on Me. The Fugitives is the group name. And it did sound like some, you know, national artists. So I think they were inspired by some national artists, but we can't quite put it.
0: Yeah, I couldn't quite figure it out. The lead singer sounded kind of familiar to me.
1: Yeah. The Fugitives song from 1966, Hit Bound on WERX out of Grand Rapids, Michigan.
0: And that was probably the shortest live top 40 station or shortest live top 40 station in the Grand Rapids market. They were top 40 just from 65 to 67, apparently.
1: Okay. And let's see, what was before that? Oh, yeah. The slightly longer version of I'll Cry Instead by the Beatles.
0: Yeah, with the extra verse that was taken out for some unknown reason.
1: Now, your stereo versions are going to be under 2 minutes.
0: Yeah, I think it's a minute 44, as I recall.
1: Yeah, but you get the extra verse if you got the 45, 2 minutes, 9 seconds.
0: Yeah, you get the 45, or I guess even if you have a mono album, if you can get a mono mix, and you can get that now, of course. In fact, a buddy of mine, SoCal Steve, decided to order. He didn't have them, and he decided to order the mono version of the U.S. Capitol Albums Volume 1 to get that long version of I'll Cry Instead from tape.
1: Oh, okay. And that's actually, you know, you're laughing, you know, folks might say, boy, that's a lot of money to spend on one single. Well, it's actually more than that because

0: The Beatles were not lazy. They did not just take their stereo masters and, you know, fold them down to mono.
1: Yeah, that's right.
0: They went in there and they remixed the whole thing for mono.
1: Yeah, I think a lot of artists did. There were some that would do what they call fold downs and just sum the two channels, but most people, I think, would do mono mixes. And the Beatles, of course, being such a big group, their mono and stereo mixes all readily available in U.S. album versions and British album versions. There's mono and stereo boxes for each the U.S. and the English albums because they were obviously pretty different.
0: Yeah.
1: And so, yeah, kind of interesting and all that stuff. Now, if you you take some group like I can't think of a good example. Well, the Stones, for example, they're a real big group, but I don't think they have any box sets with separate mono boxes and stereo boxes. I could be wrong, but I don't think they're out there. Yeah. But there's a lot of groups that you wouldn't see that with. The Animals, maybe, for example, or Santana. I mean, it's just the big groups like the Beatles where they make a big deal and do all the mono and stereo boxes and everything. Pretty cool stuff. And they keep remixing them and releasing them every few years, it seems, and with various upgrades. So that's kind of fun.
0: Absolutely. And we should do either a triple play or maybe a whole spotlight on Beatles songs that are slightly different in their mono mixes. Certainly, that one there, I'll Cry Instead, would qualify. But I'm thinking Sgt. Pepper's reprise in mono. Boy, that'll blow your minds because for example, the applause comes in at completely different times and, the timing is all slightly different. So that's a trippy one to hear.
1: And I'm Only Sleeping. Isn't there, I know there's a trip where they play around with the verses. Is that a mono stereo thing or is that two different stereo mixes or two different mono mixes or do you know? Because I know they play around with the verses on I'm Only Sleeping.
0: Yeah, I couldn't say for sure. I do know that the mono white album, which was pretty rare because there weren't too many mono white albums pressed up. We're talking, 1968.
1: Yeah,
0: that had some fun remixed, mono stuff on it, like back in the USSR. I believe the sound effect is slightly different and all that good stuff.
1: Yeah, so all these things are out there on CD. There's plenty of CD action going around now with the British stuff, as I recall, came out in about 2009. The mono and stereo ones, and then the US Capitol albums came out. I'm thinking somewhere around 2014, but they're certainly out there, the U.S. and the British albums, with their mono and stereo mixes.
0: All right, very cool. So, Dennis, out of the break, we'll go back to CD2 for a cool one. We'll go ahead and do it. The Playmates and Little Miss Stuck-Up. Didn't you just do that one?
1: I'm not sure. We might have played that recently. I've heard it recently. I don't know if it was here or if it was on a countdown.
0: Yeah.
1: You hear things in various places and you kind of lose track after a while.
0: And also in there, I'll mention this now. Sure, everybody knows the Playmates, but after that, the Enchanters, I Lied to My Heart.
1: Oh, yes.
0: And I'll mention right now, that's not the Enchanters out of Philadelphia, which was the backing group for Garnet Mims. No, this is the Brooklyn version of the Enchanters, and they had their own little charter, I Lied to My Heart, a number 96 record in 1961. So don't go lumping the two Enchanters together. They're completely different groups.
1: Yeah, that happens sometimes. The Enchanters, sometimes you get groups that are, we have a male and a female group with the same name. And right now, I would back myself into a corner, but I know there are at least a couple of those. They're just not coming to mind right now.
0: All right. Well,
1: let's not test myself any further to give you any more wrong trivia. We already goofed up on Summer Job.
0: I understand Sir Duke was written all about the Duke of Earl.
1: Yeah, there you go. That was a funny piece of trivia that a KHTT jockhead gave on the air one night.
0: No. Sir Duke was written about Duke Ellington. So get it right, honey.
1: Yeah, that's right.
0: So that Playmates and the Enchanters and what else? I could tell you what's even coming up on CD player one, which would be, Betty Lou's got a new pair of shoes.
1: Yeah, Bobby Freeman. That sounds a good one.
0: And our soul brother, Bobby Freeman, number 20, Rhythm and Blues, which is 17 points higher than he did on the pop charts.
1: Yeah, how about that?
0: So pretty well. 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

0: 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There's Bobby Rydell singing about his good time baby right here at 90.5 FM. It is the Terry and Hartman thing. It's what we call Friday Flashbacks. We do it every Thursday, Friday, and Saturday. Yeah, even though it's Friday Flashbacks, we do it 3 days. So, hey, what the heck? It all works. So you go.
1: So, Dennis, my principal job here, when you do a superset of nonstop music, as you just did, I help out with, what the heck did we just play?
0: Yeah, really. And, I didn't memorize them all.
1: Yeah. Good Time Baby. There's one that you don't hear all the time from Bobby Rydell. Just missed the top 10 in 1961. And I'm looking up here. Before that, that was pretty obscure. No, that's coming up. I got to front announce that. But no, we all recognize Marty Robbins' voice. She was only 17. Only number 27 on the pop charts, number 4 country back in 1958. And before that, it was that Brooklyn version of the Enchanters, not the Philadelphia Enchanters. No, the Brooklyn. They're both just called the Enchanters, but you got to keep them straight. They're on different labels, and one of the Enchanters is out of Brooklyn, the other is out of Philadelphia. The one out of Philadelphia did backup work for Garnet Mims and had plenty of success and even had a charter on their own. This Brooklyn version of the Enchanters, a one-hit wonder, I Lied to My Heart. That's the one we played, number 96 in 1961. And then, of course, you got your Bobby Freeman, soul brother Bobby Freeman, number 20 R&B, number 37 pop with Betty Lou's got a new pair of shoes.
0: Yeah.
1: Sounded like rock and roll to me, bucko.
0: Yeah, telling that guy in the shoe store to go buy herself a rocket ship.
1: Yeah. Gotta love a line like that.
0: Yeah, kind of need to rhyme a rocket ship with the word tip. Pretty cool.
1: Yeah, very cool. And the Playmates, Little Miss Stuck Up, only number 70 in 1961. And Dennis, I don't think we've done a Playmate spotlight.
0: I'm trying to remember. I thought we might have once, I can't prove it. I thought we could have once. It's been a long time, and I don't know if we did it. I don't know how extensive it was. I'm thinking if we did, we probably used the 12-cut package on collectibles, and there should be something more extensive than that out there because they had quite a few hits, actually.
1: Absolutely, and I get that impression when I search for an artist in my database, and then the whole screen fills up with their songs. Well, I know we did a spotlight on them, but on the Playmates, I barely got 12 songs, so...
0: Yeah, so it might have been from that collectibles package if we did one.
1: Yeah.
0: But there should be something better, and I like something better myself because that's 12 cutters not going to quite do it for them. And they had quite a few hits. We used to play some of them at 1240 KNRY when I was there in the 80s. And in fact, I remember one of the songs that we used to play is Wait for Me by the Playmates. We used to play that one, and I always remember the owner of our station and general manager Bill Beaton. I always liked that one a lot.
1: Yeah, it's a top 40 for him. That was a good one for him.
0: Yeah, good song. So they had a lot of hits, and there's probably I would hope there's a more extensive disc out there. Now I haven't looked for one in a long time, so yeah. I will have to maybe do that.
1: So Dennis, out of the break, we're going to dedicate this next one to the mental health ward lady because I know she was playing this on her Fisher Price turntable. It was one of those scratchy 45s we got in our baggie of 45s.
0: Oh, yeah.
1: Dickie Goodman, The Touchables.
0: There you go.
1: And I think it's one of Dickie Goodman's best productions, but only got to number 60 on the charts in 1961. That was the thing about novelty. It might explode on the scene and be very big for a couple of weeks, and then it burns out and it drops right off the charts.
0: Yeah, and I think, speaking of Dickie Goodman, I think we're listening to Batman and His Grandmother the other day, and probably it was Rick, most likely, but I think it was Rick who pointed out that that's probably the only Dickie Goodman cut with a Beatle cut that was used in there.
1: Ah.
0: Because that was, as people know...
1: He had some trouble with artists saying, hey, I didn't give you permission to use that song, and they went to court, and the court ruled, hey, you can use a snippet if it's a parody.
0: Yeah, that was a lawsuit that was actually pretty early on. That was, I think, in the late 50s. So very interesting that a Beatle cut would be used, because the Beatles licensing is even more rigid, but I guess he even got to sneak one of the Beatle cuts in.
1: Yeah, had to fly under the radar.
0: Yeah, pretty wild.
1: So check it out. Very cool Dickie Goodman break-in record, they call these. The Touchables, based on, of course, the hit TV show The Untouchables. And
0: yes,
1: that is up as soon as you play that thing over there.
0: Let me see if I can get the machine to go here. There it is.
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0: February 14th, 1929, St. Valentine's Day, in a warehouse on Chicago's South Side. Members of the Al Capone gang, disguised as police, gunned down seven of Bugs Moran's boys. Three lived long enough to say,
1: "Gee whiz."
0: Fearing for his life, Moran rushed to LaSalle Street Station, where he was seen boarding a train heading
1: to Alaska.
0: At that very moment, Elliot Press and the Touchables, out to uphold justice, were taking their oath. Weeks, 15 members of the Al Capone mob met violent deaths. Scaramelli Capelli, Capone's top lieutenant, was cornered by one of Mugs Moran's boys and told,
2: "You're 16, you're beautiful, and you're mine."
0: Meanwhile, at the headquarters of Elliot Press and the Touchables, that same day, little Annie Tortoni, Carpelli's gun mall, paid a surprise visit to the Touchables. 2 days later, clutched in her hand, police found a note with just four words:
1: "You talk too much."
0: The killings continued until Al Capone was taken into custody by federal agents. Following his conviction, Capone told an astonished court,
3: "Like a rubber ball, I'm bouncing back to you."
0: This promise was never to be fulfilled. Their job done for them, Elliot Press and the Touchables turned to each other and said, now retired and living on the palatial estate of the late Al Capone, they were asked, how is this possible?
4: Simple. We were touchable.

0: kiss and whisper you'll be mine.
1: And there you have Nat Cole from 1958. And Come Closer to Me, I think that is a pretty minor one, as I recall.
2: A number 38 record in 1958.
1: Yeah. Yes, it's one of those major artist minor hit.
2: Yeah.
1: And a feature I've always wanted to do. We just never have done that yet. But because it is interesting, you get some, you know, you get artists like Nat Cole or Johnny Mathis or Marty Robbins. You can think of all kinds of people. And yeah, lots of big hits, but they also had some, definitely had some minor ones too.
2: Yeah. And speaking of minor, before that, Buddy Knox, Ling Ting Tong, his version, number 65 in 1961.
1: Yeah.
2: And
1: it's a good one.
2: Way back when, you might have recognized kind of the words, things go better with love. I believe Coca-Cola might have been involved with that songwriting. The Duncan Brothers performing that one, number 14 on WBEE out of Chicago back in 1966.
1: Yeah, I might have been saying this to you the other day, but I recall saying to somebody that the Duncan Brothers, things go better with love. Obviously, it's you know, it's R&B flavored. It's a top 40 / R&B cut, but yet the Duncan Brothers sound like it should be a country group.
2: Yeah. It does.
1: Yeah, for some reason. I don't know why it hits me that way, but it just does.
2: Well, the Montanas always struck me as a country-sounding group, and they're not.
1: No, definitely not. They just straight on pop. But yeah, some of, I don't know, some of the Duncan Brothers. So I guess you should be doing country, not R&B, but that's all right.
2: Yeah.
1: just my own, you know, weird idea. It doesn't mean it's right at all, certainly.
2: Yeah, so Dennis out of the break. The Larks and... what are the Fairweather Oldie fans thinking when I say we're going to play that hit from the Larks?
1: They're probably thinking, do the jerk.
2: That's right. Well, it's not that.
1: No, this is probably a different Larks, isn't it?
2: Oh.
1: Is this Frankie Meadows in the Larks?
2: Good guess, because
1: we do have that coming up.
2: Yeah.
1: Yeah.
2: No, this, I believe, I'll double check this.
1: Yeah, the same Larks.
2: It's the same Larks, and okay. Just a lesser-known song of theirs called It's Unbelievable.
1: Oh, there you go.
2: A number 69 record in 1961. And while you play that spot over there, I'll look it up. And if you don't hear back from me, you can assume it's the same Larks that did that big hit.
1: The Larks, Do the Jerk. Wasn't that like mid-60s? This would be early Larks if they're the same group, I guess. Oh. But I was thinking Do the Jerk was the mid-60s. Or am I off on that?
2: Well, it's not Do the Jerk. I think it's
1: just The Jerk. I'm sorry. The Jerk. Yeah, I thought it was mid-60s. But maybe I'm wrong.
2: I will confirm which Larks this might be. Because otherwise, it'll be you know, just like... the other group, the Brooklyn and the Philadelphia version.
1: Yeah, Do the Jerk, the Capitals, but Do the Jerk and the Jerk, for that matter. I thought both were mid-60s-ish, but I could be off on that.
2: Maybe this Larks group has been kicking around since 61.
1: Yeah, maybe, yeah.
2: We'll all find out as soon as I crack open the book. In the meantime, play that thing over there if you would.
1: Oh, yeah, let me see if I can get it going here.
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1: Well, let's do some weather, and then we'll Ross and I'll talk about some stuff. But first off, in the weather situation, well, you can basically...
4: You can have any of my cake.
1: Hey, what's going on there? What's going on? This machine's goofing me up again. It happens, you know. That's what's going on. Instant Replay is having some problems. That's probably my fault in this case. I'm not going to blame the machine. I must have not hit find or something. Anyway, the weather, well, in a few words, sunny and pleasant over the weekend. Daytime highs for the next few days in the low 70s and overnight lows in the upper 30s and 40s. Slight chance of rain. Tuesday morning, they're telling us here that would be Bay Area wide, although barely measurable, just a couple hundredths of an inch of rain. And maybe the same thing on Saturday in the North Bay. But in either case, you ain't going to get much.
2: Yeah.
1: So sunny and mild for the next few days. Should be pretty nice. As I said, daytime high 70s, overnight lows in the upper 30s and 40s, at least for the next couple nights. And right now, 71. We've got 71 KSJS degrees.
2: And we've already cracked the book open. We've got the answer for you. Your gut instinct, once again, correct, Mr. Terry. It's a whole different Larks group. This is this It's Unbelievable version of the Larks. They're out of Philadelphia, and Jackie Marsh is the lead singer. And this early version of the Larks backed up Barbara Mason on some of her recordings.
1: Oh, my gosh. How about that?
2: So if you recognize the group, well, maybe you heard them on the background of a Barbara Mason record.
1: Sure.
2: They're over on the Cheryl label. It's Unbelievable. They're one hit at number 69. So that's the early Larks. And then the later Larks we all know and love from late 64, early 65, their version of The Jerk is out of Los Angeles, California.
1: Yeah, and even though the Capitals have nothing to do with it, but they had a song called Do the Jerk, and I think they were both mid-60s, because I guess that's probably the time period that dance was happening, I'm going to guess.
2: I'm guessing, yeah. And if you're a Deep Oldies fan, all right, one more tidbit on this later Larks. They were originally known as Don Julian and the Meadowlarks.
1: Oh, yes, of course.
2: Yeah.
1: They were big on the R&B scene. You used to hear them on, XCRB and stations like that played some of the old R&B.
2: All right, so I'm going to update my database. This early Larks, we're going to have to call the Philadelphia version. And then the big Larks with the Jerk, and they're out of Los Angeles.
1: Yeah, and the Los Angeles Larks with the Don Julian and the Meadowlarks. Yeah, they're kind of big in, I guess, R&B and doo-wop early on.
2: Yeah. So finally, we can rest easy. That's all settled. And one more little update for you, Dennis. If you ever wanted to explore the vast and expansive world of electronica, well, you want some raw historical, scientific, and technical data that makes up exceptional synth pop, retrowave, vaporwave, and trance music? And if you don't know what any of that is, well, then check out G Drive's folder. 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That's G Drive. 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
2: That's right.
1: Should be fun, huh?
2: Absolutely.
1: Sure, what the heck. It's

0: 90.5 FM, KSJS. That's almost worth a reprise, but I'll hold off and we'll do it some other time maybe because Ross is still with us and he's probably going to want to get going soon, so I won't take time to reprise the record now. But it is a reprise kind of material, and I have to ask Saturday Sue what she thinks of that song. It just strikes me as, you know, maybe something she would like. I don't know. I think that's out of 1974. Is that right? Or am I wrong?
1: You're
0: in the year?
1: Very close. October of 73.
0: Yeah, so late 73 and maybe into early 74. Who knows? But certainly late 73 for a group called Flood, and it's a song called Cousin Mary. It's a Canadian hit, and not a very big Canadian hit at that, just a regional Canadian hit. One of those neat songs that seemed to be the thing. 73 and 74, you got songs that, you know, that sounded like that one, or maybe Pure Prairie League with Amy, or the Sky Miners with Sky Miners title. I'm losing it. Boy, I'm losing it today. The Sky Miners. I'm not thinking of the title, but we talked about the song many times.
1: Gypsy.
0: Gypsy, of course.
1: Yes, of course.
0: That's ridiculous. Terry, you're so out of it. Yeah. But yeah, there were a lot of songs like that that kind of had that country rock sort of sound. I guess you could even maybe like Military Madness a little bit earlier, but still that same sort of thing happening in the kind of the early to mid-70s. And there were some neat sounding songs that had that country rock kind of sound. That was one of them. That's a great song, but it just didn't do anything in U.S. or Canadian. Really too bad.
1: Dennis, you can reprise it if you want. I got an extra 2 minutes, 43 seconds. And if you want to set up CD Player 3 for that, I'll tell people that you search engine people need to spell it right. That's F-L-U-D-D. Apparently the Canadian spelling on Flood. And it might have been big in Canada. All I know for sure is that it was number 6 on CHNL out of Kamloops up in British Columbia, because I don't have access to all the Canadian national charts. So,
0: oh, that's true. Yeah, we'd have to get RPM magazine or maybe the 1050 Chum book. We need to work on getting. I don't know if there's a book on RPM, but there is a 1050 Chum book. We need to probably get that.
1: Yeah.
0: I should probably spearhead the research, and then maybe I should buy it for you so we have it, because it would be kind of, because those charts are almost probably as good as the RPM charts. The in that 1050 Chum was top 40 for a long time, yeah. And that would give us a good feel for what were hits in Canada. But that doesn't appear at the moment as though it had national action. We'd have to research that further. But,
1: we can't cool know for song. Sure. But yeah, at least they're number 6 on CHNL.
0: Yeah, pretty good song. So we can hear it one more time. I guess we can remember my buddy Lou Geneva. And I was listening to my New Year's Eve show running this morning, and we remembered Lou twice on that show.
1: Well, it was 2 different years.
0: Yeah, it was. Yeah, that's right. You're right. Technically, it was. Technically, it was the end of 21 and the beginning of 22. But yeah, we like to pay tribute to Lou Geneva. He's the guy that gave me the idea for the record reprises. I'm sure other people have done it, but this is not done very often, I don't think, because I've listened to lots of oldies jocks. And I don't mean just the standard oldies jocks on oldies stations, but the JPA, radio musicologist type people. And almost no one does this other than me. And I got the idea from Lou Geneva, so it's his idea originally. And other people probably have done it, but it's not done much. And it's kind of neat when you get a cool song to play it twice. And, of course, a lot of programmers would say, well, it has a positive and negative effect. It's positive for the people that dig it, but the people that don't dig it, you're going to cause them to possibly tune away. If they don't like it, it's bad enough they had to hear it once. If they had to hear it twice, they may go away. But I say it's my show, and I'll take my chances.
1: If you don't like Cousin Mary, we don't want you listening anyway.
0: Well, I don't want to go that far, but if you want to go away, you know, I guess you can. You're
1: come
0: sure
1: back
0: right
1: in
0: to
1: 2 minutes,
0: that.
1: 43 seconds.
0: But it's a neat song, so let's hear it one more time. Cousin Mary with Flood, a song that should have been bigger on 90.5 FM KSJS.

90.5 FM, KSJS. That's some West Michigan music there from the Boss Men, and it's called Wait a Minute. That's interesting. There's also a song from, let's see, Tim Tam and the Turn. Tim Tam and the Turn-Ons had a song called Wait a Minute. That's very interesting. Totally different sound, of course, but the Boss Men with their song Wait a Minute, and that went out of 1966, number 21 on WLAV. AM 1340 out of Grand Rapids. And we also had Tom Jones with his version of the Resurrection Shuffle.

0: Well, just in front of that one, it was a B-side for him out of 1971, and actually got the number 38 on the charts. I think Ashton Gardner and Dykes did a little bit better than the Tom Jones, but interesting to hear a different version of Resurrection Shuffle, because we're used to hearing the Ashton Gardner and Dyke, of course. Almost 22 past the hour of 1 o'clock right now, 22 past 1, and I've got Ross in the KSJS other room. And let me make sure I've got his thing slid up and his thing punched on. And I think we're ready to see if we can get his audio up from the Mike Adams Lounge. We should get that no problem. So let's see if we do. Ross, what's happening over in the KSJS other room, better known as the Mike Adams Lounge?
1: Hey there, Dennis.
0: Hey, buddy.
1: Doing okay? Happy Friday.
0: Yeah, happy Friday.
1: Looks to be a beautiful day. A weekend.
0: Yeah.
1: More oldies up in a sec, but first, every day we go about our lives driven by routine, vision clouded by the very normalcy we take for granted. Now, countless victims of human trafficking walk among us invisible. Well, it's time to open our eyes. The Blue Campaign provides a unified voice for those who combat human trafficking, whether it's forced labor, domestic servitude, or the sex trade. 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

0: Oh, yeah. 90.5 FM KSJS, Rochelle and the Candles, going back to 1961 with Once Upon a Time. That was its number 26 record for them that year, 26 on the pop charts, and did a little better on the R&B side at number 20. And before that one, you heard the Kirby Stone 4, great song, Bobbles, Bangles, and Beads, number 25 for them in 1958. Here's one you may not have heard, or certainly if you've heard it, you haven't heard it in a long time probably, and this would be Jerry Lee Lewis with the Lewis Boogie. This was a regional hit and got the number 17 on KB Radio, WKBW in Buffalo back in 1958.
1: Oh, make it do it and make it do it until you break. It's called a Lewis Boogie, any Lewis way. Oh, Lord, I

That's a pretty fun song. That's Shoot That Curl. That's Chris and Kathy. Yeah, Chris Montez and Kathy Young. How about that? Chris Montez, Kathy Young on the Monogram label in 1964. No chart action, but a good song, Shoot That Curl, when the surfing thing was pretty hot and heavy. It was pretty happening and, you know, going pretty strong at that time, of course. And let's see, before that, Bobby Darin and his Rinky Dinks with Early in the Morning out of 1958. 25 minutes in front of the hour of 2 o'clock if you're left-handed, 1:35 if you're right-handed. Let's go back to the music, KSJS, with this one.

0: 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Well, that's an interesting one. 1966, kind of a kind of late for that sort of sound, but kind of a well, I don't know. I'd call him a. I guess I don't know if Ronnie and Robin. That's who that was. I don't know if Ronnie and Robin were both gals. It sounded like kind of a girl group sound to me, but Ronnie and Robin, and that's called Cradle of Love. Of course, the song that Johnny Preston did. They would do this one in 1966, and only hit Cashbox. And Music Vendor, they were at, was it Record World or Music Vendor? I think it's Record World, actually. They were at 109 and Cashbox 100. Didn't even hit the Billboard charts, but that's an interesting sound. And again, kind of a late sound, as I mentioned, for a different sort of sound. Well, I think that's that year of 1966. A little late for the girl group thing, though. The girl group stuff was going on, certainly in the early 60s and right through the mid, even into the late 60s. But you just weren't getting, I guess that's just sort of a real pop girl group kind of sound. And I don't know if that's going to do as well in 66 as it might have done, say, in 62 or 3. But that's just me guessing, you know, who knows. But it didn't do very well, but too bad, because it was actually a pretty good cover of Cradle of Love, the Johnny Preston tune. So hope you like that one. Almost 18 minutes in front of 2 o'clock right now.
1: 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Need that afternoon boost? 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
3: It's

There she is, Anita Bryant from 90.5 FM, a Texan and a girl from Mexico. Yeah, that's pretty interesting. Well, that's one you don't hear much. Number 85 record for her in 1961. And here's one you don't hear much from Frank Sinatra. What is the title? That same old song? I think that's the correct title. I will give it to you at the end of the song and make sure I have it correct.

Frank Sinatra from 90.5 FM singing about that same old song and dance. That's right. That one going back to 1958. That's a long time ago. My gosh, what is that? 64 years ago. Amazing. Yeah, Frank Sinatra, that same old song and dance, number 74 that year on the Cashbox charts only. But pretty good one. Same old song and dance. DT doing the same old song and dance until 3 o'clock this afternoon.

0: Yeah, there she is, Patti Page, left, right, out of your heart, right here on the Terry program for a Friday. It's Friday Flashback, 7 until 3 o'clock this afternoon, by golly. 3 o'clock this afternoon, by golly.
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0: And let's see, I'm supposed to tell you about the Jazz Cat. She's on every Thursday and Friday morning. So if you missed her this week, shame on you, but catch her next week. Jazz Cat will be on next Thursday and Friday morning. It's actually, she goes by Miss Cat, but we always call her the Jazz Cat because she was for so long here, and she still is. She's just changing her name up. But anyway, Miss Cat with her Cat's Cradle program. Check her out every Thursday and Friday morning, 7 to 11, right before we're on. Right in front of our show, you get the Jazz Cat bringing you some of the latest and greatest in jazz. 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So there you go. If you're looking for some brand new jazz, some of the latest and greatest, check it out. Cat's Cradle with Miss Cat, the Jazz Cat, every Thursday and Friday morning, 7 to 11, right here on 90.5 FM. And the weather, well, you know, in a few words, sunny and mild over the weekend with daytime highs in the low 70s and overnight lows in the upper 30s and 40s. And a slight chance of rain in the North Bay, maybe on Saturday evening, but there wouldn't be much, maybe a couple hundredths of an inch of rain. Same thing again on Tuesday. We may get rain Bay Area wide, so they tell us. But again, it's only going to be a couple hundredths of an inch of rain, so not too much precipitation. And if you go way out in the long-range forecast, maybe something next weekend. We'll see what happens. But basically, that's the situation. Sunny and mild with daytime highs in the 70s, low 70s, overnight lows in the upper 30s and 40s. Right now, we've got 66 KSJS degrees out there.
4: It

0: couple of good ones there for you. Barbara Streisand and Where You Lead. That was, of course, a hit for her in 1971, 40 on the pop charts, and did a lot better on the AC charts at number 3, my goodness. And we had the Pentagons before that with To Be Loved Forever. That went out in 1961. That one only getting a number 48 on the pop charts, but a pretty good one, nevertheless, from the Pentagons, their biggest hit. Right here on 90.5 FM, your DT radio thing, happening on a Friday until 3 o'clock this afternoon. We got about another hour and 1 minute left or so.
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0: Here's War, kicking off our fourth and final one today with All Day Music on the Terry program.

Delarice on 90.5 FM, The Most Beautiful Words. That was a hit for her in late 1960. Got to number 67, so it wasn't too big a hit, but pretty good one. And before that, War. That's right, War and Delarice back-to-back. Can you imagine that? It wasn't even that jarring, was it? Because that War song was a pretty, a medium-slow song. Because in broadcast, you categorize music generally. I don't do it so much. Ross and I don't do it, but a lot of commercial stations, when they have a set up format, they'll a lot of times indicate the tempo, and you have obviously fast, medium, fast, medium, slow, and slow. I guess it'd be four of them. I'm trying to think if there's any. Yeah, I think that'd be that's about it. Fast and medium fast and medium slow and slow. So, that's kind of a medium slow one, the one from War. So it works pretty good with the Delarice song, surprisingly. You wouldn't think you could mix War and Delarice and have it come out too well. But, that worked out okay. War with All Day Music, number 35 and 71 for them. 35 on the pop charts, 18 on the R&B side. And then Delarice, as I mentioned, out of 1960, The Most Beautiful Words. Pretty good stuff for you on the Terry Thang up until 3 o'clock today.

Yeah, baby, I feel like running away from the blues. That's Don Gibson with Blue Blue Day on 90.5 FM, KSJS. And before that one, Carolina Moon, Connie Francis. That was a real minor one, number 32 on Music Vendor way back in 1958. So there you go. Don Gibson, by the way, Blue Blue Day, that's a pretty big hit. Number 20 on the pop charts, but number one is on the country charts. So, yeah, very big hit, just not quite as big on the pop side. But good song. I always like the Don Gibson and Blue Blue Day right here on the Terry program at about 2:13 right now. Make it 2:12, close enough, huh?

There's a group, well, maybe you said it a little bit like Guess Who, at least the lead singer having a little bit of a Burton Cummings feel. That's, of course, a group by the name of Peppertree with a song called Try. And that was a hit in Canada, of all things. So kind of interesting that I would pick out kind of a Guess Who sound, because they did have a hit in Canada. It was number 20 on CKEN, C-K-E-N, in Vancouver, B.C. So not a big record, just a regional hit in Canada. But there you go, another one like we had earlier with Flood and Cousin Mary. There's another Canadian hit with the group Try. I'm sorry, the group Try. The group Peppertree with the song Try. That's one you don't hear much, but not a bad song. Right here from 90.5 FM, DT, about 17 past 2 o'clock. We got time for one more before the break, I do believe.

0: Yeah, pretty pretty good stuff. That's Dallas Frazier, and it's actually it's called Just a Little Bit of You from 1966. Kind of a reworking almost. I mean, it seems like a kind of a partial reworking of Long Tall Texan. That's why a friend announced it as Long Tall Texan and realized it wasn't. But it sounds a lot like Long Tall Texan. You remember the song that Murray Kellum had, and that was kind of a little bit of a reworking of that melody. But there you go, Just a Little Bit of You, the title of that one, 21 minutes after the hour of 2 o'clock. And let me see, I got a couple of messages for you. I got Ross in the KSJS other room, and I've got a recorded message. Let's go ahead and do the recorded message first.
1: When you were a little kid and you thought about what you wanted to be, teaching was at the top of your list. 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
1: Thank you very much, my dear. And it is the DT radio thing for just a few more minutes, about 40 minutes roughly. I got Ross in the KSJS other room. Let me make sure I got everything unpunched on here and slid up and all that good stuff. Ross, what's happening in the Mike Adams Lounge over
2: there? Hey, there it is. Yeah.
1: Hey, buddy.
2: Heard you knocking. Got my thing slid up. My thing punched on. I'm all set to go.
1: You are, my guy.
2: We're down to less than, 40 minutes of oldies left.
1: Right.
2: So better bring out the good stuff now.
1: Better do it.
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0: Oh, my. That's an interesting one. Sha-na-na and Top 40 of the Lord. Yeah, that's an interesting one. Number 84 in 1971 for them. Pretty interesting stuff. It is the DT Radio Mess, and we're messing things up pretty good till 3 o'clock this afternoon.
1: It's morning time.
0: Don Covey and the Good Timers. Okay.

Yeah, he wrote it, actually. Don Covey. It's Don Covey and the Good Timers and Pony Time. Of course, Chubby Checker had the bigger hit with it. But there you go, a minor hit for Don Covey in 1961. Pony Time, Don Covey and his Good Timers. 229 right now on the Terry program. Having a good time with you. I hope you're having a good time with me. And we're just kind of here, you know, doing our thing musically. For about another half hour. And then at 3 o'clock this afternoon, of course, it's Celluloid Dreams. My buddies Tim and Larry with Celluloid Dreams. So check that out this afternoon. Just a little while right here on 90.8.

The Four Preps. That's right. The Four Preps and A Lazy Summer Night out of 1958. We also had Frank Sinatra in there with The Second Time Around. And Dean Martin also did a song called Angel Baby, not to be confused with the Rosie and the Originals song. How could you? They don't sound at all alike. But obviously a different song from Frank Sinatra. Angel Baby, that was number... I didn't mean to say Frank Sinatra. Frank Sinatra did The Second Time Around. Dean Martin, though, with Angel Baby. And it's number 57 in Australia and number 30 in the U.S. back in 1958. But certainly very different from the Rosie and the Original song. But, hey, you know, they share the same title. What the heck? It is the Dennis Terry Radio Thang. And we got time for one more, I guess, before we do our break. So let's go over here and check this out. Jerry Granahan.

0: And they have Jerry Granahan and No Chemise, Please, the name of that one. Jerry Granahan, of course, also lead singer of Dickie Doo and the Don'ts. But, yeah, there you go. No Chemise, Please, Jerry Granahan. Pretty cool song. I don't get to hear that one real often. It's kind of a fun little tune. 19 minutes coming up in the front of the hour of 3 o'clock. That means we're about 19 minutes away from Celluloid Dreams. So do be sure to check that one out in just a couple of minutes, Celluloid Dreams. And in the meantime, let's take care of this.
1: Everybody wants to be the DJ.
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And there you have Jeff Beck. Yeah, Jeff Beck music and Hi Ho Silver Lining. Pretty good song, actually. You don't hear that one too often. It sure didn't do too well on the charts, though. It only got the number 123 in 1967. Yeah, didn't not too big a song, but a pretty good one, nevertheless. DT in your ears. Hope things are going all right for you on this frolicking Friday. Going to be here until 3 o'clock today, which is not very long. It's like 15 minutes away. And then my buddies Tim and Larry come in here, and they'll bring you Celluloid Dreams. That should be a lot of fun. So stay tuned for that in 15 minutes. But we got a few more cool tunes between now and that time. In fact, some good stuff like this one from 1961. Number 9 for Steve Lawrence. Portrait of My Love on the Terry Program.

0: That's a group by the name of Blue Mink. Yeah, Blue Mink out of 1970. And Melting Pot, kind of a neat song. That's a pretty minor one, too. Only 103 on Record World and 82 on Cashbox. And not a very big hit from Blue Mink out of 1970, but a decent song, most certainly. It is the Dennis Terry Radio Show. Coming to an end very soon. It's about 8 minutes, 8.5 minutes maybe away from 3 o'clock. At 3 o'clock, Sail Our Dreams coming up, so do stay tuned for that. Do stay tuned for that.
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0: The Bay Area weather, in a few words, basically sunny and mild for the next few days. Slight chance of rain on Saturday, only in the North Bay. And we're talking very slight, like maybe a couple hundredths of an inch. And the same thing on Tuesday. That could be Bay Area wide, but still not much more than a couple hundredths of an inch, they're estimating. So not too much precipitation in the next few days. Maybe next weekend. We'll see what happens. But that's kind of reaching far out. But that's what they're telling us. Going about 7 days, maybe next weekend. We'll see. Daytime highs for the next few days in the low 70s, and overnight lows will be in the upper 30s and 40s. Right now, it's a big jump from last hour, 73 KSJS degrees. It's a-

he is from 90.5 FM, James Brown, and that's Bewildered. That's a moderate size hit for him. Number 40 on the pop charts. Not too big on the pop side, but pretty good on the R&B side as he got all the way to number 8 with that one in 1961. Well, my goodness, it's 4 minutes before the hour. I don't know if we should try to play two more. You think we can get two more in? Yeah, let's try. Otherwise, we're going to be a little early. Let's see if we can get two more in. Right now, how about the Gaylords? Hey!

My goodness, that is a short. Got to fake that, didn't I?

All right, I think that's it. Ah, got faked out on that one. I can't believe it's going to come on the radio. Thank goodness, that is a short song. It would have been if it had ended when I thought it ended. But no, it's about a standard. Still a fairly short song. Only a couple minutes and change, and very little change at that. Ma Marie, those are the Gaylords, number 97 in 1958. And we're going to close things out with Johnny Mathis and a number 14 song for him out of 1958, A Certain Smile. I'm getting out of here because Say Hello to Dreams is up next. We will get together again tomorrow morning at 11 o'clock, right after G-Drive. So I will see you tomorrow at 11. And until that time, remember, nobody loves you but your mother, and she could be jiving too. Johnny Mathis taking me home, A Certain Smile, Sailor Dreams, up next. Stay tuned for that. See you tomorrow at 11. Bye-bye.

0: 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As a result, you may detect an occasional surface noise or volume drop due to transmission problems so common to old radio. We hope, however, that any variance in audio quality will not take away from your pleasure in listening to this, one of the all-time favorite...
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0: Man, like, wow.
1: That's it. Like, wow.
2: That's it. Kind of similar in construction, speaking from a composer's standpoint, to The Mummy by Bob McFadden and Dorr, because it's got a beatnik involved in there in the song. The Chick by Lee and Paul. From 1959, Dennis, it is your favorite chart peak position.
1: 100.
2: That is right.
1: Yeah, another one of those interesting Easter. It seems like we have more silly novelty stuff for Easter than we do for Christmas. I don't know. Maybe I'm just imagining. But there's that one, and there's another one we're going to play later on, which we played a few weeks ago. And I think it was the first time we ever played it and the first time Radio Rick ever played it. And we got the idea from him because it was on a countdown. But that's the it must have been the Easter Bunny. But there are some silly Easter novelty songs. And I guess there are Christmas, too. It just seems like there's more Easter. It probably just seems that way.
2: Well,
1: probably not.
2: You are correct in one mathematical sense. There are absolutely more Christmas novelties out there than
1: there are
2: Easter
1: more
2: novelties.
1: Yeah, there are a lot more so.
2: But a mathematician can come in and save you. Percentage-wise, there are more Easter novelties than Christmas novelties.
1: Oh, as far as the really silly stuff, huh?
2: Yeah, there's, you know, maybe 23% Easter songs are novelty, whereas, you know, Christmas songs, once you throw in all the orchestras and everything, you're looking at, you know, 5%.
1: Yeah, there's definitely a lot of Christmas novelty. I don't know how much of it, and some of it is.
2: The chipmunks are all novelty.
1: But I guess it just seems like it's more Easter because there's not as many to begin with. And we've run across a few weird ones, that Lee and Paul record and the one coming up by, what's the gal's name? I can't even think of her name now.
2: On
1: the
2: Easter Little Bunny. Cindy.
1: Yeah, Little Cindy, that's right, of course. I bought the record, I should know. And if and people were it's kind of funny because we have this flashback email group and people were indirectly criticizing me for having bought the record. And my reaction to that is, well, I actually don't care what you think because I didn't buy it because I like it necessarily. I unlike some people, tend to be more of a completist, whether I like something or not. You buy it so that you have it. If it comes up, say, in a countdown or comes up somewhere where you need to use it, and that's why I bought it. Not like it was my favorite record. So it doesn't matter what people think.
2: Sure. And this is the fella who in 1983 purchased the 3-LP set by the Temptations anthology, which he likes the early stuff, but he doesn't like the later stuff that much. And it's still sealed.
1: Yeah, so you got to have this stuff in case you need to use it, and doesn't mean that you like the record, and so that's okay. There are a lot of people that half the group thought I was nuts. That's okay; they can continue to think so.
2: Well, and they're mature, progressive rock people who don't care much for silly novelty, and you're fine with silly novelty.
1: Yeah, I mean, again, it's a completist thing. You need it on the air, and so you have it, whether you like it, even if you play it, once every 3 years. Hey, at least you have it.
2: That's right.
1: and that's where I'm coming from. And a lot of people can't relate to that. A lot of people say, well, I don't know if I want to buy the album because I may not like the rest of the cuts. And my reaction is, oh, stop being stupid and just buy the thing.
2: Buy it.
1: It's not like it's $10 or $15. It's not like you're going to be homeless.
2: As you'll often say, I need to fill that hole in my collection.
1: Yeah, that's right. Exactly. So that's why you do it. But that's okay. Some people just like to complain and harass people, and that's okay too.
2: So Dennis, I scanned the database, which you can do with iTunes, and searched for the word Easter, and only came up with 4 songs, and we've played 3 of them so far. We started off way back when. You were talking to the boys here, so you didn't even hear it. It was Bing Crosby, Easter Parade.
1: Oh yeah, there you go.
2: Top 25 in 1947. And then I think it's the same song, Easter Parade by Fats Domino.
1: Oh, yeah, there you go. Wow.
2: That's a little more rock and roll. That was a regional hit down in his home state of Louisiana, number 14 on WAIL out of Baton Rouge. That's 1961. And then, of course, right at the end there, The Chick by Lee and Paul.
1: Yeah. Well, I guess we could have loosely, although it's not novelty, we could have loosely done DJ and the Runaways with Peter Rabbit. That's a good excuse to play it because it's a neat song.
2: It's a neat song, but I'm not sure the Easter Bunny is named
1: Peter. No, he probably isn't, but it's a good excuse to play the record.
2: Yeah. So welcome. It is a Saturday edition of Friday Flashbacks, the Easter edition. And over there on my extreme left would be the Bay Area Radio Hall of Fame pioneer, Dennis Terry.
1: And the KSJS pioneer, playing with his pioneer reel-to-reel. Wishing he could eat some Pioneer chicken, but that's long gone. Ross Hartman, of course.
2: Yeah.
1: And, I was going to say something that just escaped me already, but that's all right.
2: You're an old guy. It is oldies but goodies between now and 3 o'clock, and we've been talking about it, so I guess let's just play it and get it out of the way. Over there on CD number two, it is. How much did you pay for Little Cindy?
1: I think it was $13.
2: Including shipping.
1: Probably, yeah. I don't even remember the exact. I never worry about this stuff because most of the time it doesn't matter. I paid, you know, for Dick's Stewart, I paid $25. But even for $25 for a near mint single is not unheard of. You see a lot of people, a lot of collectors on eBay asking that.
2: Yeah. So. Well, the trick with eBay is, you know, maybe the price is right, but then they kill you on the shipping.
1: Yeah, sometimes they do.
2: And I'm looking.
1: But a lot of times the shipping's not much on these.
2: Only when they want to make a killing on you. In this case, the shipping very reasonable. So, yes, Little Cindy, tax and shipping included, $13.
1: Yeah, so
2: that's a pretty good deal.
1: Yeah, not too bad. What the heck? And it's pretty good copy. I think it's not as clean as, what was the other one we just got? We just got another one recently, and that was even cleaner. It wasn't the Easter record. It was something else. I'll think of it in a minute. But that was even a better one. Oh, the one, Dolores, which is a good song.
2: Yeah.
1: Actually,
2: Ronnie Heights.
1: Yeah, that was actually a pretty good record. So kind of glad to get a good copy of that one.
2: So down there on CD number two, VG Plus, would be Little Cindy. And it must have been the Easter Bunny. Very silly novelty. So you prog rock people, cover your ears.
1: Yeah, fasten your seatbelt here.
2: 3 minutes and 5 seconds. And number 22 on WROW out of Albany, New York. And that must have been the year for Easter novelty, because that's also from 1959, just like the chick.
1: Oh, yeah, there you go. Yeah, probably was for some reason. Yeah.
2: Interesting. Let's check it out. It's courtesy of 90.5 KSJS.

0: Well, there it is, 90.5 FM, KSJS. Believe it or not, we're doing things a little differently today, not only playing silly Easter songs, but beginning our spotlight before we even told you about it. It's something we don't normally do, and that's not a bad thing. It's just different, and so that's for being a little different today. But we are spotlighting the Bachelors, and I'll let Ross tell you why.
1: Unfortunately, as of midnight last night, that's when I heard about it from Jay Arnold, the lead singer, full name of Conleth Klusky. There's a great name for you.
0: Yeah, Conleth Klusky. That's good. It's like a country artist, huh?
1: Yeah, it does. and his friends call him Con, so Con Klusky. He died a week ago.

0: yesterday, Dennis, but we're just hearing about it now. And he was the lead singer for The Bachelor.
1: Yeah, a lot of times that happens. Someone dies, and then it just takes a while for the news to get out. And I've always liked The Bachelor, so it's certainly nice to be able to spotlight them, not under the conditions that we're having to do it. But yeah. It's probably a group, I don't know that we ever have spotlighted them, and it's probably a group we should have done a long time ago, because I've always liked their stuff, and don't know why we never get around to it.
0: Well, I'm checking the all of the above box, because you did do it, and it was a long time ago.
1: Oh, okay, it was. Yeah, see, I don't remember.
0: In December 2016, probably on Con Kluski's birthday week, We spotlighted The Bachelors, which is good, because then I already had all of their songs in the database.
1: Yeah, see, I forget these things. So we did do it once, but in some cases, it's an artist we should have done or we should do more often. And I've always liked The Bachelor, so I guess I'd have to amend what I said. We should maybe have done them a little more often. Maybe, maybe two, three times over the last, say, 15 years, but we've only done them once. So this is the second go-round, and for, an unfortunate reason, the passing of Con Kluski, that's a bummer, but you're going to hear some good Bachelors music today, because they definitely did some good stuff.
0: I did not know this. They are out of Dublin, Ireland, and as such,
1: they're kind of part of the British invasion. Interesting.
0: Yeah, kind of. And Great Britain often encompasses Ireland, despite the various revolutionary wars going on. And certainly they were considered part of the British invasion, but I dare say they're probably one of the first Irish groups to make the U.S. top 10.
1: Yeah, that is pretty cool.
0: Because their biggest hit, Diane, did peak out at number 10. There at, April 18th, 1964, that big week for the Beatles.
1: Oh, yeah, there you go. Yeah, that's probably part of the reason. But interesting, because they are part of the British invasion. But I guess we shouldn't be surprised, because so are the Walker Brothers. And they're not from... they're not even from Ireland. They're not from anywhere in Great Britain. So, but there you go.
0: They're not brothers.
1: That's right.
0: And they're not named Walker. But other than that, it's all correct.
1: Yeah, so it's all cool. So we got the Bachelors. Kind of a nice, again, not for a nice reason, but we got a nice spotlight for you today. Unplanned, as the passings usually are, obviously.
0: Yeah, they were formed way back in 1958. As you might guess, Dennis, it's kind of a barbershop trio, originally called the Harmony Chords. As in Chords.
1: Yeah, there you go.
0: And a couple of brothers, Declan and Conlaith. Kluski, and then the non-brother, John Stokes, were part of that trio and evolved into the Bachelors. And by 64, they're hitting the charts in the UK, in Ireland, and over here.
1: Yeah, pretty good thing. Probably in Canada, even. And that's pretty cool.
0: Similar to John Fred, half the time, the first charter in the U.S. for the artists turns out to be their biggest hits. But just like John Fred, not so for the Bachelors. Of course, they've been kicking around since 1958, and they would not have Diane until 1964. Charmaine, we heard right there, that's from early 63. Of course, big in Ireland, number 8 in Ireland, number 6 in the UK. How's that U.S. action? Well, I'll tell you. 123 on Cashbox and 110 on Music Vendor.
1: My goodness, and which song was that for?
0: Charmaine.
1: That is too bad. Because they did a nice job on that, as did Vic Damone. I was saying to Ross off the air, maybe we'll have to play that in the next week or two. Vic Damone, a good MOR guy, had a neat version of Charmaine. So we'll get that on in the near future, sometime in the near future. But this is a good one, too. The Bachelors always did a good job covering the standards.
0: Yeah.
1: And a lot of neat, I think you'll find there's a lot of pretty cool Bachelors music. And maybe I shouldn't admit this. Rick and Radio Rick and other people are probably a little more careful about expressing their opinions than I am. But again, I get my openness from Don of the Don and Mike Show, Don Geronimo. And I got to be honest, we just did John Fred a few days ago. Pretty good stuff, but I probably like The Bachelors a little more than I do John Fred.
0: And that's okay to express, which way you feel about an artist. Some DJs do it, some don't. And as long as you're professional enough to, play the music by maybe an artist you don't like, which you are.
1: Oh, yeah, I'll play anything. And you have to do it, of course, on countdowns. But even aside from that, I'll just do it because I know, even though I may think it's not very exciting, I know someone out there is digging it.
0: See, you're not the biggest Michael Jackson fan. And here's the funny part. He turned 50, and I twisted your arm until you were screaming in agony, and I forced you to do a birthday spotlight on Michael Jackson's 50th birthday. Then 4 months later, you had to do it again because he's dead.
1: Yeah, that's right. So we spotlighted him twice. I don't know if I've done a spotlight on him since. Probably I haven't.
0: Probably not.
1: But I don't know. Not to be unkind, I know a lot of people really dug Michael Jackson, and that's cool. I just never... quite understood all the hubbub, but, you know, that's just me.
0: It's all a matter of taste. You can't change your taste.
1: Yeah, I just, you know, Billie Jean, all that stuff from the 80s. Yeah, I guess it's nice to dance to, but I just, I don't know, a lot of that stuff's just, yeah, I'd rather, I'm weird, but hey, I'd rather hear Leslie Pearl, you know, she's there from the 80s too. Yeah. But hey.
0: So Dennis, we've got Bachelor's Music in our spotlight till 3 o'clock today, and like I mentioned, Diane, the big one, the big breakthrough in the U.S., that's not till 64. We still have a couple more 1963 singles to get to that are pretty cool, and hits in the U.K., among other places, so... we'll be playing those in the 11 o'clock hour. You'll finally get around to Diane sometime in the 12 o'clock hour.
1: Yeah, so that'll be fun. Playing a lot of Bachelor's music today. That's a good thing.
0: Yeah, and I do believe you punched up 314 because I told you to. So I will just tell folks that how often do you use computers in your daily activities? How important are they to your education or work? Well, of course. Computers have become a vital tool, and knowing how to use them is a crucial 21st century skill. Now, many kids in developing nations don't have access to computers because their schools can't afford them. Well, Camara Education sends refurbished computers to impoverished schools in countries like Ethiopia, Kenya, Jamaica, Haiti, and just in time for the Bachelor's, Dennis, their home country, Ireland.
1: Yeah, I think we should. You know, I think sometime maybe I should call Camara Education and see if they really do send the computers to Ireland.
0: Yeah, because it does not fit the list of the other countries.
1: No, it doesn't.
0: Yeah. So we'll check into that and offer them some Bachelor's music at the same time.
1: Yeah.
0: Camara is changing lives by giving kids the tools and skills they need to succeed in today's world. So next time you're looking to get rid of your computer, well, consider donating it to Camara instead. To learn more, just visit www.camara.org. Dennis, when you contact them to ask them about Ireland, you got to spell it right.
1: Camara, huh?
0: That is correct. .org.
1: .org.
0: That too.
1: Yeah, that too. I guess we should do this.
0: Yes.
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0: Yeah, it's a good song. Len Barry, he had, of course, a solo career after the Dovells, and he had a number of recordings, number of singles, but I don't think he had quite the chart success that he did when he was with the Dovells. So it seems to me, anyway. Maybe I'm wrong, but I think one, two, three, I think is the only big one. He had several others, like the one you just heard, and of course, Like a Baby, the 1-2-3 sound alike.
1: Yeah. So and Dennis, for those of us that. Where 1-2-3 is too generic of a title. What's the lyric line in that song?
0: It's so easy, like taking candy from a baby.
1: Oh, okay, yeah.
0: 1-2-3.
1: I get it.
0: And he had Kemosabe, and all kinds of stuff, but he's just not that big on his own.
1: To answer your question, solo, Len Barry had nothing else in the top 25 other than 1-2-3.
0: So he didn't have quite the success he did with it, because the Dovells had, I think, a handful of the things.
1: Yeah, and he was certainly involved with that group. Dennis, in fact, he was in the Dovells from 1957 through 63.
0: Yeah, lead singer in most cases.
1: Yeah. And, by the way, just looking in the book here, 1-2-3, the courts ruled that song plagiarized from the Supreme song, Ask Any Girl.
0: Oh, my gosh. I guess, there must have been a lawsuit over that.
1: There must have been. That's when courts get involved. It's usually a lawsuit.
0: Yeah, how about that? Wow.
1: So that's where you heard that song before, Ask Any Girl by the Supremes.
0: That's kind of fun, Ask Any Girl. And I'm guessing that was a Supremes album, because I don't recall hearing that as a Supremes hit. And I'm not sure, maybe it wasn't my
1: that, own. I'm going to write that one down, because I remember that cut. I believe it was on the Supremes anthology. So if it was just an album cut, it certainly is
0: a popular album. It was just fairly minor if it was.
1: Well, if anything, it was a B-side.
0: Yeah, it was one that not a Supremes cut you typically hear.
1: That was a pretty good song, a good excuse to drag play out Ask Any Girl.
0: Yeah, so we'll have to play that one next week.
1: Let me just look. Ask Any... No, it's not a Hot 100 charter, so... The book does not tell all, just most.
0: Yeah.
1: And two other minor ones for Len Barry solo. The one we heard there somewhere at number 26.
0: Yes.
1: That's March of 66. And, of course, that's from the musical West Side Story, only done Len Barry style.
0: Yeah.
1: And the immediate follow-up to 1-2-3, Like a Baby.
0: Yeah,
1: that's from January of 66. That's number 27.
0: Oh, so that was the immediate follow-up. So somewhere came after
1: exactly. And then that's it. Nothing else in the, top 60.
0: Yeah, he had the Kemosabe, which I think we're going to be playing later on.
1: No, that's why I started talking about Len Barry, because that's coming up out of the break.
0: Yeah, and he didn't chart with that one, as far as I know. The Electric Indian did, though.
1: Yeah. So Len Barry, not only in the Dovells, and had the one big hit with 1-2-3. Everybody's calling him a one-hit wonder, but he's got royalty checks rolling in from all different sources, because he wrote Kemosabe in 1969, and it was a single for him on the Scepter label at that time. Meanwhile, this new group, Electric Indian, said, "No, we can do that song," and they put out a competing version. Guess who wins, Dennis? Electric Indian beats out the composer of the song with their version of Kemosabe.
0: Yeah.
1: Number 16 pop. Ooh, number 46 rhythm and blues for those Soul Brothers, Electric Indian.
0: Yeah, that's pretty wild. Now, let's see. You were living out here, then you went back east and came back. When did you go to the East Coast?
1: That's a very good question.
0: Do you remember what year it was?
1: Yes, it was 66 that we went back east for about 10, 11 years.
0: So probably good that I don't ask you the question on the air, because I was not going to put you on the spot, and it's probably a good idea not to, because you wouldn't have been here. But there was, as people probably remember, and it's a good time to pay tribute to him, a well-known disc jockey in the Bay Area who used the term Kemosabe all the time. Instead of Buddy, he'd call everybody Kemosabe, and that was, of course, Fat Chris. Chrissy Edwards, the real Chris Edwards, not the fake one.
1: Not the fake one.
0: That's circulating these days.
1: Yeah.
0: But Chris Edwards, who came to KYA from Miami in the spring of 68. So we'll remember Chris Edwards by mentioning him and mentioning the fact that he used the term Kemosabe all the time. And we're going to be playing two versions of Kemosabe coming up.
1: Yeah, right out of the break, we'll hit you with the hit version first, the Electric Indian version of Kemosabe, and then the Len Barry version. He wrote it, so he should get to do a version, and his version, a single of Kemosabe. And here's the funny part. People who hear the Len Barry version unanimously say, "I'm not surprised that didn't chart," because most people don't seem to care for it too much.
0: Yeah, it's a nice instrumental, certainly. The Electric Indian did a good job on it. And
1: it's kind of it's certainly a little different from Len Barry's hand. So let's compare and contrast the two Kemosabes. That's up as soon as you play some scary music.
0: All right.
1: Ooh, there it is.
0: There it is.
2: I have a request tonight. When you hear this, that is the introduction.
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0: And they have the live version as well as the hit version, so it's one and the same. Sonny James with Since I Met You, Baby. Of course, the song was biggest, I guess, by Ivory Joe Hunter.
1: Yeah, and as I often stress, Dennis, when we play a live version, you get kind of worried. I don't know, sometimes. Should it be the hit version? Well, in this case, the live version is the hit version.
0: Yeah, we played an interesting one yesterday. You may have heard me comment about it on the air, the Frank Gallup song. And I guess all versions of that, or I say all, there's two versions that I know of, and they're both live. But the difference is there was a verse that was changed in the album version, and I've forgotten what the lyric was, but I know the verse about the schlepping salami and pumpernickel bread, that's on the single and not on the album. Kind of interesting. Uh-huh. But there are two versions of that Frank Gallup. Maybe sometime just for kicks we should play them back to back, but that was a single version you heard yesterday.
1: Yeah, I noted that down, and I have already got the other version, which is about 30 seconds longer.
0: Yeah, it's a little different, and both live, but I guess he decided to change up the verses a little bit, and there was nothing about salami and pumpernickel bread in the album version that I remember.
1: Yeah, so and by the way, of course, other folks have had big hits with, Since I Met You, Baby, Sonny James. Only number 65 on the pop charts, but in 1969, number one country.
0: Yeah, and that was just that is pretty cool. And I was mentioning to Ross that the song we played.
1: Speaking of Sonny James.
0: Yeah, speaking of Sonny James, Young Love, which he also did, and I guess Nat Cole had really, I guess, the definitive version most people would feel. But it was kind of funny because that song just coincidentally was a song discussed on the morning show on the ride, the Saturday morning oldies and conversation thing with Rick and Deb, and some guy called in and said, "Nah, I sure didn't dig that Leslie Gore version. The one I like is the one by Tommy Vane and the Echoes." And well, it's an interesting one. I've had a chance to hear it. It's not bad. I don't know that you call that the definitive version. I think more people would think of
1: Nat. It's a definitive doo-wop version.
0: Yeah, it is. But more people would think of probably Nat Cole or Sonny James before they would think of Tommy Vane and the Echoes. But that was an interesting one. And I didn't think that Leslie Gore was that bad. Yeah. I think it was probably closer to the Nat Cole and Sonny James. The doo-wop one was quite rearranged, as you might imagine, right, with kind of a falsetto sort of lead. So.
1: Yeah, Leslie Gore gets to number 50 on the Hot 100. But her career is on the decline anyway. It was 1966.
0: Yeah. She was kind of hitting the end of her hit-making days. She even had that comeback that I'm sure we played over the years at some point. And I remember I was at KRVE when I was turned on to that record, and it was a song from 75 by Leslie Gore called Immortality. Yeah. And Ralph, I still remember the guy's name. Amazing. I've been there for years. And I haven't even talked to this guy probably since 75 or 76. But we had a guy named Ralph Bryan there who was kind of Greg Spencer's buddy and assistant and did some of the music stuff. And he brought this Immortality into me, and we threw it on. And, well, at the time, I didn't think much about it. Well, I guess Greg didn't like it much either. I think Greg and I were doing the show together. Greg didn't like it, and I kind of went along with it. I didn't think it was maybe all that good. But as the years went on, it's not too bad a song. It's probably not the right sound, the right kind of sound for a hit in 1975, but it was interesting, Immortality.
1: And, oh, by the way, jumping back to Young Love, yeah, you got Nat Cole doing it earlier in the 50s.
0: Yes, absolutely.
1: But Sonny James, number one pop in 1957. Can you name, and this is really putting you on the spot, the other two competing versions that made the top 20 in 1957 of the song Young Love?
0: Along with Sonny James, huh?
1: That's right.
0: Well, I don't know if I can or not.
1: See, I could not either, but I've got the book, so I'm at an advantage over you.
0: Yeah.
1: The answer would be the Crew Cuts. They had a number 17 version.
0: There you go.
1: Now, this one will make
0: the Canadian boys there.
1: This will make you kick yourself. Are you ready to kick? Are you kicking shoes on?
0: Yeah.
1: Tied with Sonny James at number one with Young Love would be the number one version of Young Love by Tab Hunter.
0: Yeah, that's right. He did do it. I didn't realize it was also number one, but I do remember that he and Sonny both did, because there was a song they both did, and that was it.
1: Yeah.
0: Young Love, absolutely. I don't know why I didn't think of the Tab Hunter version, but I think if people had to pick a quote-unquote definitive version, probably Nat Cole. Rick's probably right, because that was the earliest and a well-known one, but maybe Sonny James as well, especially on the countryside, but those would be the two possibilities. I don't know that any others would be called the definitive.
1: Yeah, you got your Leslie Gore at number 50, and then in the 70s, declining skill set for Young Love. Donny Osmond at number 25.
0: Oh, that's right. I forgot about that because he covered all those songs.
1: Yeah, and Ray Stevens at 93.
0: Oh, my goodness. Well, so those would be the interesting ones to play, the Ray Stevens and the Tommy Vane and the Echoes.
1: All right. I've got to write that down.
0: Rick says Tommy Vane, and the caller says Tommy Vane. I don't know which one to go with, but he probably grew up hearing it pronounced Tommy Vane, so I guess I'll go with that one. Who knows? Well, let's see how it's spelled. But yeah, it's a, that's a, and sometimes the callers certainly are wrong, so it could be either one. But yeah, that's the doo-wop version and the Ray Stevens. I think those are two of the more those are two of the lesser heard versions. The Tommy Vane and also the Ray Stevens. So right. That might be a weird double play.
1: I got to jot it down. Maybe this next week you'll see.
0: Yeah, that should be kind of fun. Yeah.
1: And I think that gets you up to
0: date. Ray Stevens had such a lot of stuff, though. Yes, he had so many recordings.
1: Absolutely, and I hope you enjoyed that Kemosabe double play.
0: Yeah, that was kind of fun. Kemosabe, in memory of our buddy Chris Edwards. We lost Chris, I don't remember exactly the year. We lost Chris a few years ago, though, and his wife, Cynthia, still attends some of the Barhoff luncheons. That's pretty neat. In fact, one year, I think she went to one of the CHRS events where we had a swap meet and an auction. And when they do it, what they do with those things, they have silent auctions, and they'll put up, a lot of times something pretty interesting. And the one that the prize that she provided for the auction, or the premium, I guess they call them, for the auction, the silent auction, a lot of people had to do silent bidding on a KYA radio, KYA transistor radio, new in the box and everything.
1: Right. And locked on that frequency.
0: Well, I think this one was tunable, I think. Okay. They some stations did have radios locked on the frequency. I think these were tunable. They were AM radios. And she had a brand new one in a box. Pretty cool. And so that was Cynthia Edwards, Chris's widow. So it was nice to see her still coming to some of the events. She was just there at one of the events last year, and Jay and I were talking to her about the fake Chris Edwards. Oh, my goodness.
1: Yeah. All right. So we have got Bachelors in the Spotlight, Dennis, because the lead singer, Con Klusky, he died a week ago yesterday, and we're almost up to that big U.S. breakthrough. Diane is the name of that one, top 10, their biggest hit in the U.S. But we're not quite there yet. We're still in late 63, and they're still having big hits overseas. Whispering, and that's probably going to be a remake of a standard. The Bachelors version, number 18 in the U.K. Dennis, how big in the U.S.? Not big at all.
0: Yeah, no, it wasn't.
1: And a big number, 94 on Music Vendor and 121 on Cashbox.
0: Oh, my goodness.
1: So no breakthrough for the Bachelors yet.
0: Yeah.
1: But don't shed too many tears because their next single would be big.
0: Yeah, it's on the way.
1: But whispering out of the break. But first, I got to remind folks that you need to stumble in to the Sweet Basement. It is with Funky Joe every Wednesday night, 7 to 10 p.m. Lose yourself in a vortex of blues, jazz, and world music served with a side of funk. Love some old-school blues? 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And Dennis, you punched up your thing, so you're good to go.
0: I think I did, yeah. And sometime, maybe when the Jazz Cat has some available time, we'll have to come down on Wednesday night to visit Joe and bring him some Hawaiian dinner rolls, because he plays some Hawaiian music on his show, too. And he was inspired by his trip to Hawaii. So we'll have to bring him some Hawaiian dinner rolls or some coconut or pineapple or something. Maybe some chocolate, some of those. You ever had those, Ross? Some of those chocolate-dipped macadamia nuts. Those are pretty good. The Mauna Loa brand. Yeah, those
1: not
0: are
1: a
0: good
1: call to action, but yes, my dad loved those too.
0: Yeah, those are pretty darn good. Let's play this.
2: As I went through school, one giant question loomed over me. 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
0: The weather, well, it's probably not much different from what I told you yesterday. We've had our Saturday rain pretty much already, so that's gone. Basically, you can expect a sunny day the rest of today with the highs up in the upper 60s, maybe eking into the low 70s. Yeah, there it is. It just eked into the low 70s. Ross just made it happen. And let's see, what else have we got? Oh, and then more of the same, upper 60s, maybe low 70s tomorrow and Sunday, Easter Sunday and post-Easter Monday, both pretty nice days. Chance of rain again, light rain on Tuesday is what they tell us. And then a chance of perhaps even some heavier rain on Thursday. There's a pretty big storm, pretty good storm out at sea right now anyway. We'll have to see what happens. If it holds together, promises to bring us some reasonable rainfall on Thursday. So maybe this will be the first time that we've finally gotten something other than the, you know, tenth of an inch of rain or so. I think the rain this morning, depending upon where you were in the Bay Area, varied from 1 to 3 tenths of an inch. So not much, but and only 1 tenth down here. But yeah, we'll see what happens for Thursday. So that's the forecast. Rain possibly Tuesday, light and heavier rain on possibly on Thursday. And basically, you can expect highs in the upper 60s or low 70s, and overnight lows will be in the upper 40s and low 50s. Right now, 64. We've got 60, a nice pleasant 64 KSJS degrees, or 64 KFI degrees, if you will.
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Yes, we are live right here on 90.5 FM KSS, yes, San Jose. And that song you just heard, is called "Everything You Say," and it is by Ana Luna. And that was what you heard a few seconds ago. Like I said, welcome to today's happy hour, live on 90.5 FM KSS San Jose, where the Golden Ed will give you all of your electronic music to wake you up and boost your Tuesday mornings right here, right now. You might be wondering, this was so later than usual. And I say, yeah, you're right. Yeah, you're right about that. And I don't know if you feel like you deserve like an extra minutes of some few minutes of sleep, or the Golden Head is just that bad at time, because time could happen at all costs. It happens all over the place, and yeah, it got me good. But we are here and we are ready to go. So hopefully for the next few hours and a few minutes, you'll expect something unexpected will happen, because life can be unpredictable, and also it's always boring to be the same, because if you're the same, then you're basically going nowhere, is what I like to say. So it's time for us to go forward and look at what's gonna happen in the next few minutes. So your next song will be a thing about you. Yes, it will be a thing about you, because I want to know more about you. And Two Shell would say the same thing, as they want to know a thing about you, which is coming up right now on the happy hour. And we are live on 90.5 FM KSS San Jose.

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5: 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That last song you just heard is called All I Need by Jung Hyung featuring Sung Yoo. And that was what you heard a few minutes ago. Now you might be wondering, what's going on today? Well, honestly, I don't know. It's still early in the morning. But looking at what's going on outside, it's not looking good. By not looking good, I mean it's cloudy, it's gray. Although it's not going to rain, because it does feel a little warm outside, so that is a plus. But hopefully it gets better. Hopefully the sun comes out later on, and hopefully it doesn't get too hot, or else we could be like on the run to go inside, basically, for air conditioning. But either way, since it is still pretty warm outside, it's still early, iced coffee will do. Go get yourself an iced coffee, because it's cold. It'll wake you up. I don't know. I'm still processing. I'm still trying to wake up as well, so I'm still processing everything right now. So, yeah. Other than that, I honestly don't know. I will get to the news and the current events later on in the happy hour. And brain still processing. Yeah, I'll let you all know when the time is right for the current events. But what is always the right time for is your next song. So your next song is part of this month's featured list of songs of this month, as this song is where you go left, then right, and

0: then you go up and you go down. And it is from Allie Real Quick, because for some reason Allie Real Quick got lost or they don't know their directions. Either way, that is what's coming up right now on the Happy Hour. Left, Right, Up, and Down by Allie Real Quick is on the Happy Hour, and it is live on 90.5 FM KSJS San Jose.
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1: If you're a regular KSJS listener, then you know we have a radio station at San Jose State. 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
4: 7:41 a.m. right here on the happy hour, and we are live on 90.5 FM KSJS San Jose. And that last song you just heard is called West Toronto, and it is by Dill26. And that was what you heard a few minutes ago. So Dill26, I think it's from Toronto, Ontario, Canada. That's why they made a song about West Toronto, which totally makes sense, because sometimes you feel like, hey, you want to support your own city, and why not support your city by making a song? Which a lot of artists have done that before. A lot of artists have made a song about their city or their state or the country, just to support where they're from. Which you would really appreciate the local fans that live there, and also makes you feel good about the memories that you had and put it in one song. You'll remember it for a pretty long time. So it's a good sign there. Now, you also might notice if I sound funny, that is because, yeah, I've been going through a lot lately. A lot has happened, and in short, I've been working a lot, so yeah, my voice has been taking a hit. Either way, it could be a good or bad thing for me later on in the happy hour, so hopefully it doesn't go wrong. But what will never go wrong, what never goes wrong, is your next song, as your next song is for you to tune in. And Tommy Fleece wants you to tune in to the happy hour. And we are always live on 90.5 FM KSJS San Jose.

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1: 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We are live on 90.5 FM KSJS San Jose, and that last song you just heard is Tell Me You Want It. Tell Me You Want It by Underscores, the one and only Underscores representing the Bay Area, aka and the GOAT of the Bay. And that was what you heard a few minutes ago. And speaking of Underscores, man, they have been popping off a whole lot. I think they're not on the charts, I believe. I'm not sure if I'm right about that, but I believe they're on the charts. But if not, then they should be in the charts. They should be in the Hot 100 charts. So, they deserve it. They deserve it. They make great music. They're the greatest. Although, take it with a grain of salt. So, don't trust my word on it. You might want to trust other opinions. As you say otherwise, I say otherwise. That's neither here nor there. So, your time has come for an update, because the sun is starting to shine, so that's a good sign there. We're off to a good start. But we do have a bit of current events happening, and we got some news to share to you all. So as you know, World Cup ended. World Cup ended on Sunday. Spain won against Argentina. Thank God for that. But I feel like the real winner, the true winner of the World Cup, is politics. Politics played a big, big factor in the World Cup that caused a lot of controversy and some poor decisions. Poor decisions were made in the World Cup. Obviously, we all know the Balogun red card dismissal. That was like primarily one of them. That was not right, I gotta say. It was not right. So, for that, no more of that. So yeah, that's all I'm gonna say. Politics won the World Cup. Sorry, Spain. Even though Spain won the World Cup, even though three of the Gunners won the World Cup, it was overshadowed by politics. That's it. But what won't be overshadowed by politics is your next song, as your next song is our song, as that is coming up right now on the Happy Hour, live on 90.5 FM KSJS, San Jose.

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8:10 a.m. right here on the happy hour on 90.5 FM KSJS San Jose. That last song you just heard is called Ever Ever, and it is by Amil Raja featuring the Twins. That was what you heard a few seconds ago. Now, if you're a wrestling fan, then we do have some good news for you. WWE has released a brand new season of WWE's Unreal on Netflix, where it talks about John Cena's last final matches of John Cena's WWE career, plus WrestleMania 42, the build-up to WrestleMania 42, and AJ Lee, the return of AJ Lee. Those are what's gonna happen. But if you want to know more, go watch it. Basically, watch it on Netflix and see it for yourself. Don't let the spoilers get to you when you're looking at social media, because spoilers, depending on how you look at spoilers, are bad. But if you don't mind, then you don't mind it. So there will be spoilers on social media. Now though, we have just got some recent news in the last day or two that the UK, after Sir Keir Starmer resigned himself from Prime Minister, they got a brand new Prime Minister, and it is Andy Burnham from the Labour Party. The UK's Labour Party has got a brand new Prime Minister, Andy Burnham. So, congratulations to you, Britain. You got a new PM after Keir Starmer became basically a Trump supporter. So, I don't know how you feel about that, but it was a little iffy. It was a little sus, in my opinion. But that's neither here nor there. So, we'll leave it to that. But, what would happen under Andy Burnham's reign as Prime Minister? We'll find out later in the few months, or maybe later this year. But what you will find out right now is your next song. Your next song might just be massive. Your next song might be massive because Gregory McMurray believes that this song will be massive, as this is as massive by Gregory McMurray is coming up right now on the happy hour live on Gregor McMurray. Gregor McMurray, massive. It's coming up on the happy hour, and it is live on 90.5 FM KSJS San Jose.

0: I'm the best hip-hop disc jockey in all the Bay Area? 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
2: 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That last song you just heard is just a dream. Yeah, well, what you're hearing right now is just a dream. But in all seriousness, that last song is called Just a Dream, and it is by Yell, the rising artist of Yell from SoCal that recently just hit over a million streams on Spotify. So well done to you, Yell. That song is legit New Jeans-esque right there. And that got me sold. So well done to you, Yell. Congratulations, we really appreciate on what you've done. And hopefully you make more music in the future. And from the looks of it, the sun is out. Yes, it's getting brighter. Woohoo, yay. Now for some more news. Some more news to go through. Lately, we've got a lot going on. Lately, there has been plenty of, how should I call it? There's been a lot of, like, crazy clips that you might have seen on social media, and I don't know why. Why do they keep doing it? That's just my problem with it. Everyone wants to get attention by doing a lot of crazy stuff that puts their lives on the line. No need to do that. Don't hurt yourself. Or is that a sign of the end? We don't want it to end. We don't want you to end. We want you to stay who you are. We want you to be who you are. And also, just don't. Literally, just don't. And that's where I stand with it. But where I do stand with this is for your next song. And you're getting your next song right now. As your next song is that Clark Kent. Went to Rockefeller. Clark Kent to Rockefeller. As you have sent, Clark Kent.

to Rockefeller, or is that, or it said Prada in real life. Yes, the company Prada, that luxury company Prada, has sent Clark Kent to Rockefeller in real life as well. And that is coming up right now on The Happy Hour. And we are live on 90.5 FM KSHS San Jose.

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2: 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And that last song you just heard is the Bass Victim remix or edit. Either one. Bass Victim got involved in PQC, and it is by Dane with Bass Victim, of course. And that was what you heard a few minutes ago. Look at that. Sun fully shining now. Yes. And the skies are blue. You'll love to see that happen. So good. So great to see that. It feels nice. You feel happy. You feel happier now that you see the sun shining and the skies are blue as well. So, yeah, that's just how I'm feeling. I'm just saying how I'm feeling right now. I feel great. Let's just say that. I feel great. Now, what you heard about giveaways, yes, that is true. We are... There's always going to be giveaways happening all over 90.5 FM KSJS San Jose. But... you may recall, there hasn't been any giveaways lately in the happy hour. That is because... Not a lot of concerts are happening in this month, although I say otherwise because today, I will happily announce that today's the 21st. Yes, today's the 21st. Forgot to say that. Today's the 21st of July of 2026. I can happily say that there will be a giveaway happening. What is it? There will be a giveaway happening soon. I don't know when, but it is gonna happen soon. So stay tuned for that. I'll tell more about it next week. So keep your ears open, and if you're listening to us on the KSJS app, turn on your notifications and put the bell on the happy hour. So stay tuned for a special giveaway happening next week on the happy hour. As more announcements about that giveaway will happen next week. But what will happen right now instead of next week is your next song, obviously, duh. As your next song is a song that will get you obsessed. And Jersey, hopefully, will make you obsessed to listen to the song called Obsessed by Jersey. And it is coming up right now on the happy hour. And we are live on 90.5 FM KSJS San Jose.

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1: 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That last song you just heard is called Higher, and it is by Jack Garrett. That song is also featured in the EA Sports FC 26 soundtrack. That was what you heard a few minutes ago. So if you're still here listening to The Happy Hour, well, firstly, thank you very much for tuning in. I always appreciate you listening to The Happy Hour at all costs. But if you just got here, welcome to The Happy Hour. I'm the Golden Head. How are you all doing today? And hopefully you are all enjoying some electronic music that the Golden Head has to offer for you all for your Tuesday mornings. So, I feel like EA Sports FC, now that EA Sports, speaking of EA Sports FC 26, it is near the end of its full yearly run, as EA Sports FC 27 is about to be out in September. It'll be out in September, I think around 24th, I believe? 24th or 25th. Either way, it'll be out during that time, because normally that's when EA Sports FC, the new EA Sports FC, is out. And I won't lie to you, ever since FIFA 19, back when it was still called FIFA, ever since FIFA 19, the game's gone. The game is gone, yeah. That entire game is gone. Because I grew up playing FIFA 14 on my iPad, and then started playing FIFA 16 on my Xbox. Totally different vibes than FIFA 19 and the recent FIFAs and EA Sports FCs. Now it's just competitive, try hard, grinder move. Whilst back in the day, it was just fun football. You know what I mean? It wasn't, you didn't need to try as hard. Now, you didn't need to try this hard in the past FIFAs than now. It's just a try hard game. That lost the whole mojo of EA Sports FC and FIFA nowadays. But what you don't have to try hard for is your next song, as your next song is Summer Love, and it is by the one and only Magna Carta. That is coming up right now on the Happy Hour. Summer Love for the summer anthems by Magna Carta. And that is live on 90.5 FM KSJS, San Jose.

0: You're traveling through another dimension. 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

9:10 a.m. right here on the happy hour. Well, it's now 9:11 a.m. right here on the happy hour. It's 9:11 a.m. basically. No, there's no good way of saying that number. I don't know why. It's that time again on the happy hour. We are live on 90.5 FM KSJS San Jose. That last song you just heard is the I Don't Know What About You remix of Nothing Matters More Than Love. And it is by Touching Ice with I Don't Know What About You. Because I don't know. What about you? And that was what you heard a few seconds ago. Now, you may be wondering, what's going on with the Nostalgic Hour? Well, you may have got a song from the Nostalgic Hour. It's called House by Overwork featuring Nick Nikon. Nikon. Like that camera. And you may be debating. You may be thinking to yourself, and I would say the same thing about me. What happened to the Nostalgic Hour today? Well, I'll tell you what's happening. It's starting later than usual. Because we've already lost the plot. Today, we've already lost the plot. So you're gonna get the Nostalgic Hour in a few minutes as it goes into the homepage. Speaking of homepage, the homepage is after the happy hour from 10 a.m. to 2 p.m. after the happy hour. Then after the homepage, you'll be sent to the Bondo with Poncho for hip-hop extravaganza. But as of right now, You're getting the happy hour. Nostalgic Hour is coming up right now as the next song for the Nostalgic Hour will start the Nostalgic Hour. Wait, this next song will lead into the Nostalgic Hour as the Nostalgic Hour will begin in a few minutes. As your next song is Beneviento, and it is from Batilla Franca. That was coming up right now on the happy hour. And it is live on, excuse me, live on 90.5 FM, KSJS San Jose, getting into the Nostalgic Hour right now.

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It is now 9:20 a.m. right here on the happy hour. And we are live on 90.5 FM KSGS San Jose. And that last song you just heard is called Buggin' by True Steppers featuring Dane Bowers. And that was what you heard a few minutes ago. You may notice whoever's gonna be with us next time that they've been getting a lot of work done lately. So well done to you. I don't know why I just said that, but I just had to get it out of my chest. Also, main news, the elephant in the room for current events, Streamer University. Yeah, Streamer University happened in the last 5 days or so. And all I saw was a lot of chaos. A lot of negative chaos. Most of the students that were there just caused a lot of havoc. A lot of negativity and overall a bad experience for Streamer University. The only positives were from Dean Kaisenat, Professor L. Ludwig, and Valkyrie, Sinna, and Agent. And also Aisha Sophie. Yeah. Those are the only takeaways that I got from Streamer University. And also, don't forget, Mr. Keem as well. Don't forget about that. Don't forget about him. Mr. Keem. So that was just a whole lot. So that was my takeaway from... That was what I saw of Streamer University. A whole lot of chaos. Like, it was the craziest yet most... I got choice words to say about this year's Streamer University. So, had to get it out of my chest. That's why. But what I need to get it out now is your next song, as your next song is called A Totality, and it is by Judah Dalton. And it is coming up right now on the happy hour. And we are live on 90.5 FM KSGS San Jose. And the Nostalgic Hour is still going on right now.

0: Do it. 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
1: 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Do it. Yeah.
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9:40 a.m. right here on the Happy Hour, live on 90.5 FM KSJS San Jose. That last song you just heard is called Fendi Prada, and it is by I Love You Kimchi. Because who doesn't like kimchi? And that was what you heard a few minutes ago. So, I saw this when I was browsing on Instagram. That the one and only Julianne B recently performed at Lost in Dreams with Jana, and with a whole list of artists like Jana and Ray Ray, for example. But Julianne B is going to be performing at the Pure Nightclub in Sunnyvale this Friday at 11 p.m. So, tickets are still available today. I don't know if I'm gonna be there, but Pure Nightclub is also doing a giveaway on their Instagram. So if you want to see Julianne B at the Pure Nightclub, go to their Instagram and join their giveaway, which is not affiliated to us. It is affiliated to me. Affiliated to the Golden Head, but although I have no involvement in that, so it's not affiliated at all. I'm doing so because I'm entering the giveaway. So, yeah. Winner will be announced Thursday. Hopefully I get tickets, because I don't work on Friday. Yeah, don't work on Friday. Please. Just please let me enter. No, please let me win. If not, I'm going to be sad, but that's okay. But anyways, we will get into your next song right now. As your next song is Velvet Blues' first version of Coyote, and it is by the Plastic Sprite, which is coming up right now on the Happy Hour, and we are live on 90.5 FM KSJS San Jose.

0: Hello, and welcome to today's lottery drawing. Good luck. Here's today's winning numbers. 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
1: 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That last song you just heard is called Get Down, and it is by Craig David. That was what you heard a few minutes ago. So, hopefully you all enjoyed today's happy hour, as the Golden Head is back, as always, for another rendition of the happy hour next week. So, thank you so much for tuning into today's happy hour. And the Golden Head would like to give you your next song to your last song to wrap it all up for you all. As your last song for today on the happy hour is going to be still in the nostalgic hour. It is going to be a very good one, obviously, but your last one is the Technic remix of Not Giving Up, and it is by The Saturdays. And that is the last song for the happy hour. So thank you so much for tuning in to today's happy hour. And I will see you all and hear you all next week. This is the Golden Head signing out. Peace.

0: Yarr! Ahoy, matey! 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

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On 90.5 FM, KSJS, San Jose. That last song you just heard is called Tropic Cool, and it is by Bright Violet. And that was what you heard a few seconds ago. So, you might be wondering, why am I still here? Yeah, you thought I was gone. Well, firstly, how could you? How dare you? That hurt my feelings. Secondly, today, Click cannot be here due to circumstances that are beyond her control. She couldn't make it. Well, they couldn't make it, so... you have the Golden Head. So I'm still here. If you don't like it, deal with it. If you do, thanks. Thanks a lot. So, all it is, it's just, all it is right now is that the sun is out and I'm hungry. I haven't eaten anything since 5 a.m., which sounds bad, I know. But yeah, I haven't eaten anything since then. So, Yeah. Oh, God, my voice. Yeah. My phone is nearly gonna die. Nah, I'm kidding. That's not happening. So, yeah. Either way, you're gonna hear a lot more electronic music right here on the homepage. And you're just gonna be staying on the homepage for the entire time. Because that's the only place you gotta be at right now. So, doesn't matter. Does not matter. But what will matter is your next song. As your next song, is that I did it like that. And Baby Morocco and Dear Cupid did it like that, as that is coming up right now on the happy hour. They Did It Like That by Dear Cupid featuring Baby Morocco on 90.5 FM KSJS, San Jose. Wait, not a happy hour. Homepage. I'm still waking up, but still, homepage on 90.5 FM KSJS, San Jose.

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Yes, San Jose, as the Golden Head is taking over the homepage on behalf of Click, because due to unforeseen circumstances that are beyond their control, Click cannot be here for today's today on the homepage. So you got me, the Golden Head. Hi, how are you doing today? Covering for the homepage. So that last song you just heard is called "You Should Thank Me for That Broken Heart." You're welcome. And it is by Alex Piccio. I think that's I don't know how I'm butchering. If I butchered it, I apologize. If I butchered your last name, Alex, I apologize. Great song, by the way. And that was what you heard a few minutes ago. So now, sunshines, blue skies, all of that for my hunger to take over, because low-key, getting hungry. So now, it's brunch, still breakfast, but if you want to grab something to eat, sure. Go get yourself something to eat, because you might want to fulfill your hunger. So, yeah. Otherwise, just stick to being in the homepage. Stay where you are right now and just listen along to some more tunes. And speaking of tunes, your next song is right here, right now. This next song is part of this month's featured list of songs of this month, as it is a demo of Versailles Is on Fire. Versailles on? No, it's not. And Princess Ketamine. Whoa. Sure. Princess Ketamine says that Versailles is on fire, but it could be a demo. So that'll be playing right now on the homepage, live on 90.5 FM KSHS San Jose.

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4: 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That last song you just heard is... Well, the last two songs you just heard are both from CFCF, and the first one was called Bad Song featuring Cecil Believe, and then that last one is called Love Hotel. Both of those songs were from CFCF, and that was what you heard a few minutes ago. So now, for this time, we're just going to go straight into your next song, as your next song is a home for you to hide. It is Home to Hide, and it is pretty sick. By Pretty Sick, and that will be coming up right now on the homepage. So stay where you are on 90.5 FM KSJS San Jose.

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3: I think I know so hard. Okay, 10:54 a.m. right here on the homepage, and we are live. Excuse me. We are live on 90.5 FM KSJS in San Jose. Shut up, Siri. Never mind. What you just heard is called Speed Dial. It is featuring Cindy with a C, and it is by Chill and No K. That was what you heard a few minutes ago.
0: Oh, yes, Daddy.
3: Yeah, boy. So what's going to happen now? What will happen now? Honestly, I don't know what's gonna happen, but I will tell you this much, I genuinely don't know, because, yeah, anything is possible, it's unpredictable. Honestly, I don't know. But hey, I'm yapping at this point because I'm hungry, so I'm gonna be quiet and hopefully I get some food. So your next song for today on the homepage is, well, it's a rebuild of Screaming Infidelities, and it is by the one and only Circuit Snob, and that is coming up right now on the homepage live on 90.5 FM KSJS San Jose.

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0: It's 11:11 Make-A-Wish. You're listening to the homepage on 90.5 FMKS Jazz San Jose. That last song you just heard is called, is the I Don't Know What About You remix of Nothing Matters More Than Love from Touching Ice. And that was what you heard a few seconds ago. So, I don't know about you. I don't know. What about you? Great name, by the way. But also, did you make a wish yet? Because if you did, then well done. If not, go make your wish now. Or, oh, it's too late now. Oh, I'm sorry. You cannot make a wish. Boo-hoo. But anyways, we are getting near to the point where most of y'all are gonna go out to get food and eat lunch at the restaurants or eat in your car. Lunch hour is coming up in less than an hour, so you want to get ready to eat your food so that way you feel full and satisfied when you get back to work. So to prepare for you for the lunch rush, here's your next song. As this next song is, well, this next song is for a $1 billion baby. Yes, and Able 31 might just be that $1 billion baby. And that is coming up right now on the homepage. And we are live on 90.5 FM, KS, yes, San Jose.
1: Peut-être si c'est pas la vraie vie. 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

0: 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That last song you just called is called Toi et Moi by Shang. That was what you heard a few minutes ago. So, I got a phone call right now, so I'm going to give you your next song right now as it is Left, Right, Up, and Down from Allie Real Quick, because Allie Real Quick might not know the directions. So that is coming up right now on the homepage, live on 90.5 FM KSGS San Jose.
1: 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It's like so bad.

0: Hello? Hello? Is this thing on?
1: Yeah, it's on, Mr. Cipriano. We're ready for you.
0: And now, here's our host to tell you more about what's coming up next.
1: Sorry, there isn't any host. That's why we have you to talk about that.
0: Hold it right there. Don't touch that podcasting control lever.
1: I'm sorry, this isn't a podcast. It's,
0: Hey, you know, we have lots of important things to say, but, now, first the news.
1: What the hell are you talking about? 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
1: This isn't a f***ing podcast, you understand? You know what? Screw it. I don't even know why we hired you. You can just go. I can do this promo myself.
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2: 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That last song you just heard is called Verve, and it is by Brothel in Belize. That was what you heard a few minutes ago. So now, it is near lunch hour. 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As your next song is telling you, that three loves you. So third time's a charm, three times. And it is from three. Who doesn't like the number three, am I right? As it is coming up right now on the homepage, live on 90.5 FM, KSJS, San Jose.

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2: 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Ow, my knee. I hit my knee so hard. Ow. No injuries are happening, so we don't want you to get injured. But what you just heard was called One Club at a Time, and it is by Midnight Red. That was what you heard a few minutes ago. So now we are less than 6 minutes away till we get to the lunch rush, and that means lunch hour. So the lines will be packed, and all of the trendy places will have a lot of customers, meaning a lot of food, and it also means a whole lot of sales. But what will get a whole lot of likes is your next song, as your next song is called Satellites, and it is by Frost Children, and that is coming up in a little bit, because you have been wondering, did I get my food? Well, the answer to that is no, I did not. All because I have to be here and give you all of your songs for your lunch rush. So don't worry about me. I'll get my food later. I will eat later, okay? Don't worry about me. But you might say otherwise, because, oh, no, he won't eat or else he'll starve, or he won't eat because he wants to go on a diet. Well, be quiet. Firstly, be quiet. Secondly, I do whatever I want, okay? I do me. Let me be myself, okay? You can't control me. You can't tell me what to do. So zip your mouth and put it in the trash. Duh. Anywho, we will get to, and you'll get to hear Satellites by Frost Children right here, right now on the homepage. And it is live on 90.5 FM KSJS San Jose.

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That last song you just heard is called Sea Glass, and it is by Ira and Lukman. That was what you heard a few seconds ago. So we are now in the PMs of the homepage. And now it's where things are gonna get really, really intense. But what won't be intense, well, what will be intense is your next song. As your next song is, well, your next song is from West Toronto. Your West song is from West Toronto, and it is by Dill26 from Toronto. As West Toronto by Dill26 is coming up right now on 90.5 FM KSJS San Jose. From West Toronto, Ontario, Canada.

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8: 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It is now 12:23 a.m. I did not know what happened just there. But you are still on the homepage and you are still on 90.5 FM KSJS San Jose. That last song you just heard is called the 8-day mix of Mixed Up World, and it is by the one and only Sophie Ellis Bextor. Sophie Ellis Bextor. And that was what you heard a few minutes ago. So, for y'all, why not give you your next song right now, as this next song is part of this one's featured list of songs of this month. As Prada in real life has sent Clark Kent to Rockefeller. And that is coming up right now on the homepage live on 90.5 FM KSJS San Jose.

0: Red Cross would like to take this time to remind you to not share needles. 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
0: Ew, like, oh my gosh, what was that? It wasn't no KSJS, cuz here at 90.5 KSJS San Jose, we keep fresh needles on that wicked, wicked wax. Mm-hmm. That's right, 24 hours a day, 7 days a week, 365 days a year, nonstop. Hey man, you better give me back my needle or somebody get hurt up in here. I always keep my needles clean because by sharing them, you might get some disease,
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3: 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I'm getting really tired. I'm so sorry. I think I need caffeine. And food. Tired and hungry. That is the problem I'm having right now. I need caffeine and food. But either way, you're on the homepage on 90.5 FM KSJS San Jose. That last song you just heard is called Fool. It is by Valtetti featuring Innocence. And that was what you heard a few minutes ago. So now... for this time, I'm just gonna go straight into your next song. I'm just gonna give you your next song right now, as your next song is A Defense Mechanism. This next song is your defense mechanism, and it is from 80 Goud, the same 80 Goud that made Flicker, which is coming up, which their defense mechanism is coming out right now on the homepage, and it is still live on 90.5 FM KSJS San Jose.

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1: 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That last song you just heard is the energy vocal mix of Don't Look Back by CJ Stone. So now, if you're still here, thank you so much for tuning into the homepage. I know Click is not here. That is because due to unforeseen circumstances that was beyond their control, they cannot be here. So I am here to take over. Thank you so much for tuning in and being here as always. But if you just got here, welcome. Welcome. I know this isn't the Click. Like I said, unforeseen circumstances beyond their control, they couldn't make it. So I am here to cover for them. So you're welcome. You're welcome. And for your lunch rush, hope you ate well. Hope you ate some great food. Hope you feel energized so that you can go back to work. Now, what can help you go back to work, obviously, is food, drinks, like coffee and or energy drinks and soda. But also, your next song. So, your next song for now is going to be it's gonna be a time where you might feel obsessed of eating food, and Jersey has made that song for the obsessed folks out there, as that is coming up right now on the homepage, and that is live on 90.5 FM KSJS San Jose.

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We are live on 90.5 FM, KSJS, San Jose. Those two songs, well, let's just say those 10-11 minutes of those songs were taken over by the one and only Wire One from Detroit, Michigan. The first one was Forget, and the second one was Addict, featuring Lumi, both by Wire One, the GOAT Wire One from Detroit. And that was what you heard a few. Well, those are the two songs you heard for the last, from the 10-11 minutes of those songs. So, yeah. Thank you, Wire One, for making some great songs. Now, from what it looks like as of right now, it looks beautiful outside. The sun is shining, the skies are blue. It's just a great day. All it needs is for me to get some form of caffeine and food. Like any kind of food, please. But either way, I'm probably gonna be fine. Probably gonna be fine for today. As your next song is a thing about you, and Two Shell want to know a thing about you too, as it is coming up right now on the homepage, right here on 90.5 FM, KSJS, San Jose. Just wanna know a thing about you.

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5: What up, Spartans? This summer, Portola Music Festival is celebrating its fifth anniversary, returning to Pier 80 in San Francisco on September 26th and 27th. My birthday? What? My birthday? This lineup features Robin. What? And her only festival appearance of the year. Are you kidding? Plus the reunion of Dog Blood. This is Skrillex and Boys Noize's first show together since 2019, and their only performance of 2026. Dance Music's OGs, Swedish House Mafia, and Tiesto headline. And alongside is the return of Despacio all weekend long. Oh, man!

So for now, I will give you your last featured song of this month right now, as it is called A Totality, and it is by Judah Dalton. Let me double check.

Yes. It is called A Totality by Judah Dalton. 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
4: 140. Oh, I keep saying, my brain is still trying to wake up. 1:40 p.m. on the homepage, right here on 90.5 FM, KSJS San Jose. That last song you just heard is called Fendi Prada, and it is by I Love You Kimchi, because they like to go ballin' and blingin' with luxury. That was what you heard a few minutes ago. So, we are near the end of the homepage. We're near the shutdown of the homepage for today, but we have a lot more music for you all here at 90.5 FM KSJS San Jose, as you get to hear a lot of hip-hop when you join Poncho on the Bondo after the homepage. 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Let's see, your next song for today is an army from Detroit, California. Which, Detroit is not from California, but maybe, who knows, I'm not sure. There'll be an army in Detroit, California, and that will be coming up right now on the homepage. And that is live on 90.5 FM KSJS San Jose.

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1: 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That last song you just heard is called Memory, and it is by Saska. So that has been the homepage. 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Now, it is time for me to give you your last song for today, as your last song is the Agent X remix of Lipstick by the one and only Alicia Dixon. 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This has been the Golden Head. Thank you so much for tuning in. I will see you all next week on the happy hour from the Golden Head. 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This has been the Golden Head signing out and shutting it down on 90.5 FM KSJS San Jose. Peace.

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1: This old-time radio program was originally aired loud, long before the advent of high fidelity. As a result, you may detect an occasional surface noise or volume drop due to transmission problems so common to old radio. We hope, however, that any variance in audio quality will not take away from your pleasure in listening to this, one of the all-time favorite...
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0: 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Of course, those are the five Americans.
1: Of course.
0: And I See the Light. I believe that was their first single. Is that
1: right? That is a very good question. All I can tell for sure is that it's 1966 and a fairly well-established oldie, but when it first came out, only got to number 26 on the Billboard charts.
0: Yeah, so pretty... pretty cool song from the Five Americans. Not one that you hear all the time. You hear that one probably. You hear probably. Come on, Western Union the most, and probably, yes. And then probably that one. Then the other ones are even a little more obscure.
1: Exactly, and you've exactly pegged their chart action. And you're right. I See the Light. Their first national hit, originally released on the ABNAC label in 1965, and then debuted January 1, 1966. So happy anniversary to I See the Light. Over on the HBR label. Western Union, their only top five record. I See the Light at 26. And then those two minor ones you also do occasionally hear. Yeah. Sound of Love and Zip Code.
0: Yeah, those are both pretty good.
1: The three big ones all produced by Dale Hawkins.
0: Yeah, that's right, Dale Hawkins. And as you mentioned, on the ABNAC label, the same label that John and Robin and the In Crowd were on. I believe the father of either John or Robin had something to do with the ownership of that label. On the label, I'm pretty sure.
1: I'm pretty sure. And the funny part is, the first two singles on the HBR label, they probably leased them from ABNAC. And then after that, they're on the ABNAC label again.
0: Yeah, pretty weird. So.
1: Yeah.
0: Yeah, ABNAC probably did go back and pick those up. Yeah, those are about the only two major acts, I guess, the Five Americans and John Robin and the In Crowd. I can't think of any other big acts on the ABNAC, but and even those two acts were not giant, but those are probably their biggest ones, I think.
1: And we're not know-it-alls, but I do have the book open to the Five Americans, and I can report, and this ties into what you just said, Dennis. James Wright played drums for the Five Americans. Guess what? He married Robin of John and Robin and the In Crowd.
0: Oh, there we go. Okay, so he married Robin. So John and Robin. So she was the, it was her dad that was the label owner, I guess. Yeah.
1: Yeah.
0: Yeah, pretty cool.
1: So there you go. And let's see, before that, what was it? It was After Midnight, Eric Clapton.
0: Yeah, haven't heard that one in a little while.
1: Top 20 in 1970. And I still remember using that for what? The Seaview Twin Cinema when they did midnight shows?
0: Yeah, that's right, we did, huh?
1: Yeah, we used that song.
0: After Midnight, that's what the Jazz Cats is reading, and she'll be up after midnight tomorrow night.
1: Oh, yeah. Well, she's usually an early girl, I can understand that, having to stay all the way up till midnight. Oh, midnight or actually 1 a.m.?
0: She'll be up till after 1, but she'll be up after midnight. That's where we get the title tie-in.
1: We'll dedicate that to the Jazz Cats.
0: She's doing a late night tomorrow night. She usually tries to go to bed around 9 or 10 o'clock, so she's decided... she's going to cop out and take Friday morning off. So we're going to
1: She's not copping out. She's helping you with the big New Year's Eve show.
0: I'm just giving her a bad time.
1: Yeah.
0: She's bailing out and not doing her Friday morning show. And we decided, we're not going to do it either because we could go all the way to 1 and then come back and do 8 hours. But why work ourselves to death? So we'll just stay automated. We'll come in and do our oldies thing at 11 o'clock. So who knows what you'll hear on Friday morning. It won't be the Jazz Cat.
1: Unless we schedule the encore presentations just right.
0: Yeah, if we can figure out a way to do that, we probably could with some effort.
1: And and let's finish the set. Started with the Knockouts, Darling Lorraine, another fairly traditional oldie, but when it came out in 1960, didn't even make the top 40.
0: Yeah, pretty weird. That's kind of a good song. You hear that one from time to time. I used to play that back at KNRY when I was there back in the 80s.
1: Welcome. It is the Wednesday edition of Friday Flashbacks. And over there on my extreme left, with his inaugural ball ticket all set to go, the legendary Dennis Terry.
0: That's right. That's not too far away. And over on my right, of course, marching left, right down your radio dial, football tomorrow, speaking of that. That's Ross Hartman over there on the other side of the room. In case you weren't close enough to your radio to recognize his face,
1: that's right.
0: That's who it is.
1: Go Niners. Their final game will be on Sunday.
0: That's right. That's right. Niners final game on Sunday. And the Spartans have football tomorrow. We're here in the evening, but this won't be anywhere close to us. But you should be tuned into the station way before our show tomorrow morning because at 11 o'clock, 10:45 for the pregame, the Spartans will be playing Ball State. I keep forgetting the name of the Ball State team. I've done it again. We'll have Jessica look that up. But San Jose State and Ball State tomorrow in the Arizona Bowl. And we'll see if the Spartans can complete it out to 8-0. I bet they can.
1: All right. Well, for us yuppies, It's easy to remember Ball State because I do believe David Letterman went to that college, and
0: yeah,
1: he frequently would make fun of them.
0: Yeah, I used to hear about Ball State all the time doing my sports stuff over the last few years here, but I just never bothered to find out where it was. And I just recently, like a dummy, recently found out it's in Muncie, Indiana.
1: Yeah, and yeah, Dave Letterman, an Indiana boy. So that all makes sense. And so we'll be plugging the
2: Cardinals.
0: That's right, the Cardinal. I think it's singular, isn't it? Just the Cardinal?
2: Cardinals.
0: Yes, okay, and so it's not like our Stanford team.
1: Yeah.
0: So the Spartans.
1: They have more than one Cardinal over there.
0: Yeah, the Spartans and the Cardinals. So that should be a pretty good game tomorrow. You check that out early, and then we'll have some more who knows what kind of music in the afternoon, and we'll be back in the evening.
1: And that is the second thing we'll be promoting all day. Not only the San Jose State Spartans in the Arizona Bowl, but also you've got a whole special show, as is kind of traditional, on New Year's Eve. We're talking 7 p.m. till 1 a.m. And what the heck is going on then, Dennis? Because you do something special usually.
0: We'll be we'll be here 7 to 1, and starting around 9 o'clock. At 9 o'clock, we will do our one of our traditional countdowns. This time, it's all 60s all the way around. I mean, they're usually 60s countdowns. I don't know if we've ever done a 70s or not, but they're mostly 60s. But this, I mean, literally 60. It's the KYA Swingin' 60 from 1960, 60 years ago.
1: Okay.
0: So it's a 60 all the way for you tomorrow night, and we'll be doing that from 9 until whenever it ends. We'll try to make it 9 to midnight. It's okay if it goes past midnight because we're here till 1. So we'll get that. We'll do that countdown tomorrow night at 9, and then we'll be back here Friday and Saturday for our daytime show. So we're going to actually – we only did 2 days last week, so I guess we're making up for it by doing 4 days this week.
1: Yeah, and I'm thinking you're going to blow right past midnight before you get to number 1 because
0: – we very well may.
1: You got the Swingin' 60 plus 6 pick hits. That's 66, and that's the normal number of oldies you fit into a 4-hour show.
0: Yeah, we got some double-siders. I think there's like 71 cuts total, so we're going to be we very well could go past midnight, and we'll be here until 1 o'clock, and then back at 11 o'clock on Friday and on Saturday. And we haven't figured it out yet. I will try to figure it out before the end of the show, but I think either Saturday or next Wednesday, we're actually going to do a second countdown. This countdown I've been wanting to do, and I need to get a hold of Jaron. I guess I better make it a point to call him today because I need him to contact David Jackson for me so we can get an email for Len Shapiro and see if between either of those guys we can come up with an answer for that Jack Carney mysterious question as to why how these Jack Carney countdowns came to be, since KSFO was not a top 40 station at the time. So we're gonna, if we don't get an answer, we'll just have to tell you it's a Jack Carney countdown, and we're gonna include KSFO just because
1: he worked there.
0: He worked there at the time, and of course the site that we get all these countdowns from has to put him under some kind of station, and he did work at KSFO. So we'll just kind of mention those two things. I sure wish I could tell you the story, because I know that there's a whole bunch of us that are curious about it. I'm curious about it, most certainly. Ross probably is. Certainly Radio Rick is. There are a number of us that are curious about this Jack Carney thing and what exactly were the purpose of these countdowns, since KSFO was an MOR station at the time. They weren't being used there, but maybe they did. I can only get, again, I'm only speculating. I have no idea, but maybe they did some special thing where once a week he would do a countdown. That would be kind of unusual since they were an MOR station, but I just have no idea, and I hope we can come up with an answer at some point. Maybe we're thinking about doing one more in February, because there are about 6 of them, and we have to wait all the way till a future year if we don't do another one then. So maybe, if not by now, maybe by then I'll have an answer on this. I hope to get an answer eventually, because I think a lot of us want to know what the heck was going on.
1: The basic problem is they were middle-of-the-road, easy listening all the time.
0: Yes.
1: And then out of nowhere, a 1963 survey that's very top 40-ish, like Little Eva, Turkey Trot, and things like that. And we know they weren't playing that song.
0: No, and he didn't do just one of these. He was doing these for a number of weeks. There's 6 of them on the website that we use, and there could be more. So this went on for a while. So there was some significance behind it, but what it is, I have no idea.
1: And Jack Carney's pictured on almost all of them, and in some cases, it says Jack Carney of KSFO, and then in the later ones, no mention of KSFO at all.
0: Yeah, so it had to be some independent thing he was doing, and I just wish I knew. And well, we can't talk to Jack unless we have some special ESP up to the heavens, because Jack left us, I believe, in 1984. So,
1: Dennis, that's all in your future. If you missed when and where all this stuff's going to happen, don't worry, we'll keep reminding you. But right now, let's sneak in one more song before the break. You know Skip and Flip primarily for which song, Dennis?
0: For two songs. Primarily for Cherry Pie, and then secondarily for It Was I think would be their second biggest hit.
1: In fact, thank God for the book, Dennis. Cherry Pie peaks at number 11. It was I peaks at number 11.
0: Oh, okay. Well, I think you hear Cherry Pie more often, even though they're the same size hit and they said the same peak. But you probably hear that one a little more than It Was I. At least that's my experience.
1: It tests better. Well, there's a third national charter. Three of three, Dennis. There's a third national charter for Skip and Flip. And we've got it right now. It's called Fancy Nancy, a number 71 record in 1959. It's over there in CD number 2, and it's courtesy of 90.5 KSJ.

0: Yeah, she's got it all, and she ended abruptly. Yeah, that's a good one. And she and Fancy Nancy, and that's kind of that It Was I feel, the same kind of feel as It Was I, a little faster than It Was I, but...
1: That had the same hit sound, and yet that one, outside the top 60, and the other two peak at number 11 for Skip and Flip.
0: Yeah, pretty strange.
1: Go figure. You never know.
0: It's that old syndrome, you know, you have two hits that sound alike, and one doesn't do well.
1: Yeah, such is life. And we know that, as we've discovered on this show, Dennis, there are multiple reasons a hit is a hit beyond just song quality. There's also promotion, distribution, timing. A new one I've added, Dennis, would be coattails. If you're riding on the coattails of some bigger hit, that always helps.
0: Yeah, it does. Yeah, for sure.
1: And sometimes if any of those go awry, then you're not going to have a hit.
0: There's a whole lot of records that seemingly should have been bigger, and that's only... It's left up to one's imagination as to why it didn't happen.
1: As an example, Dennis, a couple of songs out of the break that missed the top 40, but they're darn good songs. Gene and Eunice performing Poco Loco.
0: Yeah.
1: That's very catchy. A number 48 record in 1959. And after that, even more obscure, Richard Popcorn Wiley, Come to Me, number 109 in 63.
0: For some reason, when I was a kid, Richard Popcorn Wiley got by me, and I guess he didn't have any... big hits on the Hot 100. My first introduction to Richard Popcorn Wiley was through Ernie Harwell, the Tiger announcer, when I used to sit in the booth with Ernie and all the Tigers folks. When the record Move Over Babe came out, which Ernie wrote the music to, and Bill Slayback sang the white version, Richard Popcorn Wiley sang the black version. And Ernie was kind enough to give me promo copies of each one. And that's when I first heard about Richard Popcorn Wiley.
1: I do not have the R&B book with me, but you are correct, sir. No Hot 100 charters for Richard Popcorn Wiley. Just this bubbler, as we say in the business, a number 109 record.
0: Yeah, and we have played both Move Over Babes in the past. It's a pretty obscure song, but I think of those two versions, the Bill Slayback version is better known. That's, of course, a pitcher for the Tigers that sang the white version. But Richard Popcorn Wiley, as I said, did the other one, and that one doesn't get as much play. And on the Rhino's Greatest Hits, for example, the Baseball's Greatest Hits, it is the Bill Slayback version that appears there. So the Richard Popcorn Wiley, a little more obscure.
1: All right. Well, we got some Richard for you. Richard Popcorn Wiley, Come to Me. But first, it'll be Gene and Eunice, Poco Loco, up in a sec. But first, a quick reminder. Step up and power down with local...

0: Evaluate my energy usage. Well, I can cut him a break on that. That would imply to your company. All right. I was thinking, sitting by the TV set, I'm not using much energy, but that's just me. Your business may even be eligible for energy efficiency upgrades. So step up and power down with the City of San Jose today by visiting www.sanjose.com. Here it comes. Ready?
1: Yeah.
0: StepUpAndPowerDown.com. I used a lot of energy just writing down that website address, Dennis.
1: Yeah, it's pretty long, isn't it?
0: Yes, it is. www.sanjose.stepupandpowerdown.com. I don't even get to use an ampersand.
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0: Yeah.
1: Power down.
0: Yes.
1: At sunset.
0: Play the national anthem already. 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
1: of course.
0: I say that so often. It's not of course in this case, but it's actually a group called Flavor and a song called "The Heart." Where's Flavor from? You're saying about local? Are they?
1: I'm guessing they might be a Michigan group because they only bubbled under on Cashbox.
0: That's true. That wasn't a Michigan countdown, wasn't it?
1: I think so.
0: I think it was. Yeah, I was thinking it was Rick's, but maybe it was a Michigan countdown. It was a Michigan countdown, I remember. Yeah, so it could be West Michigan music. I don't recall. And now, Bob usually points that out, and I don't know. I don't recall now if he said that or not. But yeah, that's one that I did hear on one of the Michigan stations countdowns that we hear on WGVU every Sunday. And it's an interesting song. We never played it. I haven't heard it before. We never played it before, I guess, up until now. But Heart Teaser by a group called Flavor, and as Ross mentioned, 123 on Cashbox. That's pretty darn minor.
1: And when we say 123 on Cashbox, and then don't say anything else, you can count that it did not hit Billboard and it did not hit Music Vendor or Record World.
0: That's right. So, usually in many cases, we're referring to Billboard charts. So if we say, Cashbox or Vendor or Record World, and we don't mention Billboard, you can figure it didn't hit there any. It often would have regional chart action, but we can't run down all the radio stations that charted on. Right. There is another guy, Ron Stein, a buddy of ours, kind of. He used to be on The Ride. Now he's on Oldies and More Radio. But nevertheless, he sometimes will not only give you a Billboard chart position, but he'll also, if he's doing something that involves, he'll do like a little spotlight kind of thing, and he'll play songs that were popular this particular week of a given year. And then he'll not only give you maybe a national chart, but he'll give you one or two regional radio stations and tell you how it was doing that week on those stations, which is an interesting little tidbit. It's probably more than we usually go and do, but it's okay. He's one of those trivia kind of guys who gives you all sorts of information, including the label number for every record that he plays.
1: Wow.
0: Which is pretty cool.
1: Yeah. So. We do that occasionally not for random stations, but for Bay Area stations. We might indicate a Billboard chart position, number 108 and number 21 on KLIV.
0: Yeah, if there's a Bay Area station involved, we'll do that. Yeah. But that's kind of neat for me because my memory, the way my memory works is I tend to remember numbers more easily than letters and words. So him giving label numbers is great because if I don't remember anything else, all I got to do is have a label and number, and you can bring it up in Google and you'll find out what record it is, which is very cool. So
1: very cool.
0: That kind of works pretty well.
1: So and my question is probably a Michigan only group, but if they did get big enough, the group Flavor with their song Heart Teaser, if they got big enough to have that single released over in Britain, will they have to spell their group name Flavour?
0: I wouldn't have to, but they might.
1: Because that's the way the British folks spell it.
0: That's right, yeah. You wouldn't have to do it, but I suppose you could, and maybe that would, I don't know if that would help your hit success any. Because the sound of your record is going to be most of it in the promotion and all that.
1: But. Yeah. So, Dennis, over there in CD number 2, a song I know you like. The label claims Brian Wilson, but we know it's really the Beach Boys. We're talking Caroline No.
0: Yeah, he did work on that one, I guess, primarily himself, apparently, and that's why he gets label credit. But it's definitely a Beach Boys cut. It's on a Beach Boys album. It's on the Pet Sounds album.
1: And when it was first released in March of 1966, got to number 32. And, Dennis, I mention all this because we have the album version, and what's so special about that? Well, you gotta not jump the gun, because after the song fades out, then you get some sound effects, and we want to leave the sound effects in.
0: I've heard that for years. I didn't really know if they were left off the single, because I wasn't as big a collector of 45s as I was of albums. But I guess it's not on the single. I don't know.
1: I'm thinking at 2 minutes, 52 seconds, probably left off the single.
0: Yeah, it probably is. Yeah.
1: I'll look into that. So check it out on CD2. It is Brian Wilson, a.k.a. The Beach Boys, Caroline No on 90.5 KSJS.
0: A great song, by the way, if you didn't know that already.

0: 90.5 FM KSJS. Now you know what it sounds like when the dog's trying to catch a train. No, I'm just being silly. I'm sure that's not what was going on. But it was dogs and trains. I don't think a dog was trying to catch a train.
1: You never know. Lee Trevino is quoted as saying, he's a famous golfer, by the way.
0: Yes, absolutely.
1: Lee Trevino once said, two things don't last long. Pros putting for pars and dogs chasing cars.
0: Yeah, there you go. Yeah, that's right. Dogs chasing cars. Maybe the dog's chasing the train. That was some interesting sound effects with the whole the whole dogs and trains thing. And then when you think about Brian Wilson, the story about Good Vibrations, when he came to write that song, and he talked about when the dogs used to always like bark at people and bark at different things, and his mom used to explain to him that it was vibrations, either good or bad, that the dog was getting, and that's what kind of intrigued him, and I guess kind of led into him. That was at least one of the things behind him writing the song, sure. Good Vibrations.
1: I have heard that story. I wonder if she got a label credit.
0: Yeah, pretty cool. And there you have dogs and trains on that Brian Wilson song.
1: Well, they don't call it Pet Sounds for nothing. Got to get some dogs in there and probably some animals on some other cuts.
0: Yeah. That was a good album, the Pet Sounds album, of course. And I guess that's what inspired the Beatles to do their Sgt. Pepper's thing.
1: Yeah. It was a time of experimentation and improvisation.
0: I think over here in America, two of the big bread and butter acts, the Beatles and the Beach Boys for Capitol Records, my goodness.
1: Yeah.
0: And so if you're Frankie Lane or many other people that got on that label during that time period, it was kind of tough for you to get as much promotion as the two acts we mentioned.
1: I'm thinking Carolina might have snuck out, well, hard to say, March of 66 for the single. Wasn't Pet Sounds a little after that?
0: I think it may have been. Yeah, I don't recall the exact release date on Pet Sounds.
1: So, just a theory on my part. Dennis, out of the break, a song that hit three charts, one really well, and the third one not so much. A good song, though, Charlie Rich, Rollin' with the Flow.
0: That is a great song.
1: That is from 1977, only 101 on the pop charts. What's wrong with these stations?
0: There's a Modesto oldie station, and everybody knows what it is because there's only one, KVIN, and they actually play that song in regular rotation. So you listen to that station a lot, you're going to hear that every, several days.
1: Good for them. So 101 on the pop charts in 77 for Rollin' with the Flow. Okay, adult contemporary action at number 32, but hey, it's Charlie Rich, so it's going to go to number one on the country charts.
0: Yeah, pretty cool song. And it's one of those, other than country, it's one of those records that Ross just mentioned that wasn't big on some of the other charts. But, it did certainly got some airplay on the some of the AC and top 40 stations. And I think a whole bunch of us, Ross and me and our buddy Craig Bowers and our pal Dave Ware, we always compared notes about how much we liked this song many years ago.
1: I think everybody who, and this, we'll find maybe an exception to the rule, but everyone who hears this song seems to like it.
0: And of course, I imagine Craig and Dave worked at KSAN in their country days. Undoubtedly, that was in their rotation if it was number one in country. So sure. It probably came up as a country oldie there.
1: And it's not overly country, so you anti-country people, calm down. I'm looking at you, mental health board lady, and... check it out. It's Rollin' with the Flow from Charlie Rich from 1977. It's up as soon as Dennis plays that scary Bohemian
0: music. So nice. Maybe we'll hear it twice and it'll get the reprise award early in the show. We'll see what happens.
1: We'll see.
0: Let's hear from the Bohemian right now. This won't get a reprise because this gets a lot of airplay on this station without reprises. So
1: okay.
0: I'm not knocking the Bohemian. Yeah. We have a handful of promos. Let's be honest. We have a handful of promos that get lots of airplay, probably too much. But
1: yeah,
0: nevertheless.
1: We need to make our own promo. We need to get played to death.
0: Yeah, because we got a few that get on the air a lot here. Let me tell you.
1: Okay.
0: Anyway.
1: I got to hear it. Let me have it.
0: Let's take care of this.
1: There he is.
2: I have a request tonight. When you hear this, that is the introduction.
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0: 90.5 FM KSJS, and there you have the Kinks, of course, with their well-respected man out of 1966. I want to say that got the number like 13, something like that. It was pretty close to that anyway.
1: And you think it would have gotten a lot higher based on how much is played these days, but you're right. Number 13 in the U.S. did better overseas. Number 8 in the Netherlands. Number 3 in Sweden.
0: Yeah, good song, though. Good Kinks song. And, of course, the first version, first charted version, I think, of Let's Get Together, the Young Buds would make it at number, I want to say number 1. Probably wasn't number 1.
1: Not quite number 1, top 5, though.
0: Top 5 record for the Young Buds 4 years later in 69, but this one out of 65. For the Wii 5, Let's Get Together, and the song that we came very close to reprising, but we didn't, Charlie Rich and Rollin' With The Flow, one of those cool country crossovers. And what was that, 1977?
1: Yes.
0: 77 for Charlie Rich. So there you go. Oh, I think the Jazz Cats knocking some things over or something over there. Something, a whole bunch of commotion on the other side of my studio. Oh, my. That's crazy. But anyway, so yeah, there you go. That's... some good stuff for you there. Hope you enjoyed the Charlie Rich and Wii 5 and the Kinks over the last few minutes. And don't forget, we got a whole bunch of New Year's Eve stuff coming up tomorrow. First off will be the football game. That's the Arizona Bowl between San Jose State and Ball State. That's right. The Spartans and the Cardinals get underway tomorrow morning at 11 o'clock. That's kickoff time. Pregame show should be right around 10:45 here at 90.5 FM KSJS. So that'll start your day, football at 11. And then tomorrow night we'll be in here at 7 o'clock and we'll... try to usher in the New Year's in the several time zones. We'll probably only really make a big deal about it in the West Coast here when it hits at midnight. But we'll be here from 7 to 1, and part of that show we'll be bringing you the KY Swingin' 60, and we'll start that about 9 o'clock. So all kinds of fun for your New Year's Eve. And then back here on Friday morning at 11 o'clock with even more fun. Well, I don't know about more fun, because doing a countdown's a lot of fun. I don't know if we can match that on Friday. But we'll have some good stuff for you on Friday and New Year's Day as well.
2: Every day, the men and women of the United States Marine Corps demonstrate their commitment to defend the American way of life. Since 1775, we have served our nation as a force of readiness. From combat operations to humanitarian assistance in every corner of the world. No matter where the mission takes us today, or wherever our country needs us tomorrow, we always remember the land we call home. As Marines, we take a stand. For each other. For our nation. For us all. The few. The proud. The Marines.
0: And the Bay Area weather, seconds, but I just thinking, you know, I listened to that last message and the way he pronounced humanitarian, he emphasized the first syllable, Hugh, and I thought, ah, could be a good radio name, the Humanitarian Show. There you go. Anyway... Enough of that silliness, Terry. Anyway, if the weather situation looks like this, we are expecting possibly a little bit of a few raindrops tonight. So we'll see some kind of showers overnight and tomorrow morning, and then we'll dry out and we'll remain. It'll be mostly cloudy tomorrow. It's going to be cloudy and cool, basically. I guess today and tomorrow. Friday, much of the same, and by Friday night into Saturday, we'll say into Saturday, we're expecting rain again. So cool and the cool temperatures basically for the next couple days. A little bit of rain tonight, then rain Saturday, Sunday, and Monday, and then possibly again on Tuesday. So that's the way they I heard the weather thing. They separated Saturday through Monday, kind of from Tuesday, but basically rain Saturday through Tuesday, at least off and on. So that's kind of what you had to look forward to your next few days. So we're finally getting into the wet part of the winter season, it looks like, for us. We'll start to get some rain on Saturday, so they tell us. Although they told us we'd get a fair amount of rain last Friday into Saturday, it didn't really happen. So we'll see what happens. We got very little. So we'll see if they're right this time. But it basically, 50s during the day today and tomorrow, and overnight lows in the 30s. And it was a little chilly this morning, I got to admit. And right now, we got, it's cool right now. It's only 52 degrees, 52 KSJS degrees right now. Wow, a little on the chilly side.

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1: Hi, this is Johnny Burnett. You know, I always think of the new year as a time for saying thank you. And I like to say just that. Thank you for a really good year. Now, a very, very happy new year, everybody.

She left her neighborhood in which everyone was filthy rich. She left her parents' home and strayed with a vagabond who made vows of love she'd never heard, and she believed his every word. She left no forwarding address, just took her youth and happiness, as with the boy she vanished in the secret sweetness.

Too much emotion for a girl, she let her heart become her world. But worlds that God hath never wrought fall asunder, we are taught. Had she been wiser, she'd have known she couldn't feed him love.

That's right. Noel Harrison for you from 90.5 FM. And a young girl. That's a good one. Don't get to hear that one too often. A young girl. Oh, we had a whole bunch of good stuff in there. Del Shannon with Sue's Gotta Be Mine. And, what else? I've been doing some other stuff and kind of halfway keeping track of what we've been playing. I had some good. Oh, and of course, the Beatles in there with Not a Second Time. A lot of good stuff in the last few minutes. It is the DT Radio Mess. And we're here making our usual mess that we make three times a week. This time it's going to be four times this week. We'll be here on we'll be here today. We'll be here tomorrow night at 7 o'clock. We'll be here on Friday and Saturday at 11. So should be kind of fun. Jazz Cat's bailing out. She's not going to be here Friday morning. So you'll have to wait all the way till next Wednesday to hear her, or at least to hear her live. So, but we'll come in on Friday and Saturday and do our thing in addition to our New Year's Eve thing. Don't forget New Year's Eve. We got that KY Swingin' 60. We'll count down at 9 o'clock. And, of course, the station's got football early in the day, 11 o'clock tomorrow morning, 10:45 for the pregame, San Jose State and Ball State, the Arizona Bowl. I almost coughed. The Arizona Bowl, so that should be Provided I don't cough, the Arizona Bowl, I'm trying to say, should be a pretty good game. I think the Spartans can go 8-0. I think they got a pretty good chance. I haven't heard what the odds makers say on that. I'm sure there are odds on this one already. I don't know if the Spartans are favored or if they're dogs. I have not heard about that yet. We'll see if we can check into that, because it would be interesting to know if they are favored or not. So we'll see if we can find out for you. 924-KSJS is the phone number. Put a 408 in front of it if you want to call and say hello. It'd be fun to hear from you, of course.

0: Barry McGuire for you from 90.5 FM. It's called This Precious Time. And I think those, I'm almost sure the mamas and papas were doing some backgrounds on that. It certainly sounded like it. And they were doing backgrounds on some of his stuff, like the big cut, California Dreamin'. It was, they asked Barry if they could have that cut. The mamas and papas did. And he gave them permission to do that. So they had the single on it. He recorded it, though. And of course, his version is still around. It survived. I think it was on his first album. So obviously it survived. But they had the big hit with it. But he was, he recorded it and they were doing backgrounds. And obviously he did the leads and everything once they got okay, the okay from him to use the cut. So I'm sure they were on that cut there, This Precious Time. That sounded like the Mamas and Papas undoubtedly was. So pretty cool song. That's a Barry McGuire song you don't hear very often. This Precious Time from 90.5 FM, KSJS. And there's another one you don't hear too often from Jimmy.
1: One fine day as I was walking down the street, spot a beggar man with rags upon his feet.
0: Little Jimmy Dick.

0: ba, ba, ba. Good song, huh? So one of these days, Sunday's going to come on Tuesday, and then you'll know I won't love you. What is it? And then you'll know I don't love you anymore. Oh, my. That's quite a message. A good song, though. One of these days, Sunday's going to come on Tuesday. The New Establishment, number 92 record in 1969. Great song. And I got to send that one out to my buddy Bob D., wherever he may be. That's our new line for him. I think I'm not sure. He may very well have known about that song. I can't remember if he knew about it and liked it. If he didn't, he would have liked it, I'm sure. But I think he may have possibly known about that one. But I don't know that it's one that I recall us playing and sharing a like for. I think I may have that one kind of got by me. I'd forgotten about that one, and it was Barstow Jim at the time, Pittsburgh Jim, I think. But Barstow Jim was the one that reminded me of that one. The New Establishment, one of these days, Sunday's going to come on Tuesday. He requested that a few years back, and so I don't know if we ever played that when Bob D was around, but he might have known it anyway, being a big MOR fan as he was, and that was certainly MOR type music. But it did cross over to the pop charts in a real low fashion there at number 92. But should have done better. That's a good song. Hope you like that one. And what did we play before that? I've lost track already what we played before the New Establishment. I probably told you what it was, whatever the case. We got some animals coming up in a couple of minutes, though. And let's see. It's almost 20 after, so I think we're just going to take our break now since I went ahead and talked for a couple of minutes after the New Establishment.
1: 3:26, please.
0: We're going to let the Jazz Cat read us a little bedtime story. No, she's going to read us a public service.
1: Yeah, let me do this real quick. Let me pause that real quick.
0: Oh, because you're listening to jazz during the oldie shows.
1: Yeah, well, I'm trying to give you an idea. I'm going through the mail.
0: She's trying to review jazz releases, and it helps keep her from being bored with the oldies, and so it kind of serves two purposes.
1: Also, in a way, it's just like, okay, it's a good chunk of my time because, like, I don't have a CD player in the car.
0: Yeah, that's right. You don't.
1: So we got CDs.
0: Maybe some listener will feel generous and get you a CD player for your car for Christmas a little late. Maybe.
1: So right now I'm kind of like reviewing stuff. I'm like, and also finding stuff that I'm like, wow, I already have a copy of this in my own personal collection. Found the station's copy, so the station's copy is going to stay at the station, and I can leave my own personal copy at home.
0: And you don't need to review it. You don't have to take time. Or maybe you do. Maybe you have.
1: Well, no, I don't, because I already know the material.
0: Yeah, there you go. So it saves you some time.
1: Yeah. 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

90.5 FM KSJS with Must to Avoid from Herman Sermons. That great stereo excuse yourself, Terry. Boy, the old throat didn't give me trouble. That actually was remixed by Ron Furman, I can believe, back in the 90s, and finally saw the light of day on the Bear Family label just a few years ago. They went back and did a whole bunch of, they gave us a great Best of Herman Sermons and a whole bunch of remixes, longer versions in some cases, real clean stereo, like on that one with some session talk. So that's where that came from, the Bear Family double CD on Herman Sermons. That, if you don't have, you got to get, because that's the Herman Sermons stuff. Probably hasn't sounded that good in quite a long time. It's, well, actually ever, because that's just real clean. You notice how clean the

highs were and the lack of reverb on the vocals and that kind of thing. So really good stuff. A must to avoid, Herman's Hermits. And, of course, one of my favorites before that one, the Peppermint Trolley Company. And, Baby, You Come Rolling Across My Mind. You betcha. That's a good one. Hope you like that one. Good old Peppermint Trolley Company. Don't get to hear that one all that often. So there you go. It is the Dennis Terry Radio Extravaganza, and we're here 3 days a week. This week, we're here 4 days. We're going to be here tomorrow night in addition to our Wednesday, Friday, and Saturday. So should be a lot of fun, and four days of fun this week. So this is just the first of them. The phone number's wide open for you if you want to call and say hello, 408-924-KSJS. That is the music phone. Be happy to hear from you. Give us a call and say hello. What the heck, huh?

0: 90.5 FM KSJS. That's a good one. That's a group called The Toys, of course. And that's Attack, number 18 record for them out of 1966. Pretty good stuff. And right before that, of course, you heard the Sheffields at number 7. No, I'm sorry. The Sheffields before that, number 22 record on WLAV Grand Rapids. That's a neat song called My 11 Days Are Through. That's right. My 11 Days Are Through from the Sheffields, West Michigan music. Good stuff from KSJS, the DT Radio Extravaganza. And we're here all the way up until 3 o'clock this afternoon.
1: There are moments I remember.
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0: 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And that, of course, was a group called Morning Mist from 1971, California on My Mind. And that actually got to number 96 on the pop charts, but number 30 on the AC charts. Yeah, that one, a minor hit back in 1971. Good one, though. Hope you like that one. Nice nice harmonies and stuff like that, Morning Mist. I think there's a story behind Morning Mist. I don't recall the story offhand. I think they morphed into someone else, well-known or something. There's some well-known members of another group in that group. I'll have to see if I can get the story on that. But I think Morning Mist might have morphed into some other group. But again, don't quote me. Just of memory as I had, and it might be right, it might be wrong. It is the DT. Sometimes I just don't remember all the particulars on these stories. I have, you know, kind of vague memories, and we have to check them out and see just exactly how much of it is right. 21 minutes in front of the hour of 1 o'clock, make that 21 before 1, or that's left-handed if you're left-handed. If you're right-handed, of course, 12:39. And right now we got to take time out for this. Oops. Let's see if I can get this. Now, here we go. Oh, maybe not.
1: Hold on.
0: All right, we got a little problem, but I think we can get it fixed. I think we can get this fixed.
1: Hold on.
0: All right, Jazz Cat's convinced that I'm in some kind of... Yeah, I hit record or something, possibly. Well, let's get into some music, and we'll figure this out when we come back. Well, what the heck, we'll do our break a little bit late. Let's play this.

0: Southwest FOB is the group name on that one. From 90.5 FM KSAS, a little trouble with our instant replay caused by yours truly, Dennis Terry. Hit that darn record button, and when we do that, that gets us into a pickle barrel. It gets us in sometimes a mess that's not easy to get out of. Sometimes we've gotten out of that several times before. I don't know how we did it. We hit a few buttons, and we magically got out of it. This time, we didn't seem to be able to do it, so we had to unplug the whole machine and reboot it, and now we're okay. But that's what it took this time. We couldn't seem to get out of it any other way, so I don't know. I got us into a mess, but Jessica got us out of it. See, that's why you need a woman by your side to straighten out the messes that the guys make, huh? Oh, here, let me turn your mic on. What?
1: Especially a guy like you.
0: That's right. I'm always making messes.
1: And I'm trying to do my job here.
0: You are. We give you some extra work once in a while, like just a minute ago. Not on purpose, but it just happened. That's okay. We got it all straightened out, and now we're going to be able to play this for you. Oh, wait a minute. Hold on. We can't do that because I had to turn the module off in case something unwanted came over the air. Now we can do it.
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3: 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Y'all ready for this?
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2: Thanks there, big fella. And don't forget our New Year's Eve programming tomorrow. It'll start at, it'll start at midnight, obviously. We'll be on the air straight through. But our special stuff begins in the morning, 10:45 for the pregame show between San Jose State and Ball State. That'll be happening tomorrow, the Arizona Bowl. We'll bring you that on KSJS. And then later on in the day at 7 o'clock in the evening, we'll be in here for our New Year's Eve special show from 7 p.m. to 1 a.m. And during that show, we'll have the KYA Swing and 60 Countdown from 60 years ago, 1960. So all 60s all the way around. 60-year-old countdown. The KYA Swing and 60, 9 o'clock tomorrow night. Be on hand for that. Should be a lot of fun. And the Bay Area weather looks something like this, my little darlings. It is going to be... the old throat's going to give me trouble today. It's going to be basically... cool and mild over the next couple of days. It'll be mostly cloudy tomorrow. Slight chance of rain tonight, just a slight chance. Maybe some showers tonight and tomorrow morning. And then mostly cloudy, as I said, tomorrow. And that'll continue cool and cloudy weather through Friday. And by Saturday, we got a chance of rain Saturday, Sunday, and Monday, and even Tuesday. So 4 days of possible rain off and on, Saturday through Tuesday. But until then, cool and mild temperatures with a few showers possibly tonight. Daytime highs in the 50s, possibly the low 60s, and overnight lows in the 30s and 40s. Right now, we got 55 KSJS degrees.

Oh, I did that again. Hit that wrong button. Every time you hit the machine that's on the air on these Tascam machines, it jumps back a few frames. Ah! That's so weird. Anyway, the girl from Peyton Place from Dickie Lee. That's a good one. That's one you don't get to hear too often on the radio. Usually you hear either I Saw Lindy Yesterday or Patches. Those are probably some of his biggest. But that's a good one, though. The girl from Peyton Place. I always have liked that one quite a bit. Almost 6 minutes, about 6.5 minutes in front of the hour. 1 o'clock, be here for another 2 hours plus. So if there's anything we can do for you, let us know. 924-KSJS, 924-5757. Put a 408 in front of it. And be glad to hear from you. It is the Dennis Terry Radio Extravaganza all the way up until 3 o'clock this afternoon.

Oh, my goodness, it's over. The Roy Head, The Apple of My Eye. That's kind of a neat song. Roy Head and his group, The Traits, The Apple of My Eye, out of 1965, a number 32 record for him. And that's definitely one you don't hear too often. Treat Her Right's about the only Roy Head song that you hear that often. Otherwise, you don't hear anybody's other stuff too much, and that's a good one. The Apple of My Eye, the DT radio show. I don't know if I'm the apple of your eye, but nevertheless, maybe the Jazz Cat's the apple of your eye. Who knows? But I'll be here three more times this week. She won't be here anymore this week. She's decided to take Friday morning off, so she'll be back next Wednesday. She'll start off the new year on, January 6th, I guess, next Wednesday. But we'll be here tomorrow night, and she'll be here too. 7 o'clock for our New Year's Eve show. Do our KYA Swingin' 60 tomorrow night, and we'll be here Friday and Saturday as well. So it should be a lot of fun for the next few days. And let's see. Let's go over here, and it's take a listen to the Mojo Men. It's a good one. You don't hear this. No, it's not to Dance With Me. No, it's not Sit Down, I Think I Love You. How about a song where they actually have, it's the same kind of sound that they had on Sit Down, I Think I Love You, which is in their Reprise era. And have kind of a Mamas and Papas sound almost. If you don't remember this one, check it out. It's a pretty obscure one. It's called 1230, the Mamas and Papas from, why am I saying that? 1230. I was saying that they sound like the Mamas and Papas. Yes, they do. But this is not 1230. By the Mamas and Papas or the Mojo Men. This is Dennis Terry losing his mind. It's not 1230, it's New York City. Yes, both titles end with a Y. That's about it. New York City is what I wanted to say. I don't know why I said 1230. It probably might remind you of 1230 a little bit, because like I said, the harmony is Mamas and Papas-ish. But check it out, the Mojo Men. Great song, should have done better. It was a hit in Geneva, New York on WGVA, but not a hit in a lot of other places, unfortunately. That's why you didn't hear New York City very often. But check this out, the Mojo Men. I think you'll like it if you haven't heard it before. On 90.5 FM KSJS. If you have heard it before, hey, you'll probably be glad to hear it again.

0: 90.5 FM KSJS. What a great song that is, huh? New York City. That's, of course, the Mojo Men. And actually, I think it says on the label by this time, just Mojo. It was the Mojo Men on Sit Down, I Think I Love You. And Jan was a member of the group at the time, Jan Errico, a member of the Mojo Men. She'd moved over from the Vegetables to the Mojo Men. And by this time, they were just calling the group Mojo. But, of course, Jan's voice, the nice female voice that you're hearing with the overdubbed lead vocals and all the great harmonies. Yeah, very Mamas and Papas. They were a good group, the Vegetables and the Mojo Men both, and they just, neither of them had a lot of success, sadly enough. And Jan, a very significant member of both of those groups, and her voice very prominent in the Vegetables and the Mojo Men recordings, the later Mojo Men, the Autumn Mojo Men. That was before Jan joined them, and they had a little different sound, Dance With Me and some of those sort of things, Me About You. That was a little rockier, and then they took on the little different sound when they went over to Reprise, and that's when Jan was with them, and they had some of the great songs like the one you just heard, New York City. So I hope you like that one. That's a good one. I thought about reprising it. I came close. And I guess we still could. But I guess we'll let it go. I may reprise something today. I don't know what it will be. But that's a good one, New York City. Hope you enjoyed that one. We'll play it again sometime soon because it certainly warrants it. Not many other people are playing it because it wasn't really much of a hit at all. It was not a hit for all intents and purposes. And that's a sad thing because there are a lot of great records that just don't end up doing very well, unfortunately. You know how it is. It's a lot of great music came out in those years, and I suppose in any given era, you can find lots and lots of tunes that could have been hits that weren't. And that's certainly true for the 1960s with that great sound from the Mojo Men.
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90.5 FM KSJS. Silly disc jockey played the same song twice in a row. That's right. Did that on purpose. You want to hear it again? I could hear that a third time, but I better not do that on the radio, I guess, because people that don't like it will go away for sure. But how could you not like that song? That's a great song. Number 53 from 1968 from Lulu, and she was best known, I guess, for things like Dessert with Love and, yeah, a number of other things, but Dessert with Love, one of her biggest. That is so much better than Dessert with Love, in my opinion, but that's just me. But that's a great song, though. Me, the Peaceful Heart, and they're going to send that one out to a guy that probably isn't listening. I'm almost certain he's not listening. I don't even know if he has the internet at his house. He didn't last time I talked to him. I haven't talked to him in a while. But that's my buddy JPA, J. Parker Antrim. Joel always liked that song a lot, and so do I. Great song, and it's one of those neat songs that he used to play on KSFO and KYA, one of the neat oldies that you didn't hear on those stations any other time except when he was on, because he'd always bring in cool stuff that they wouldn't normally play. And until he got caught for playing an Oak Ridge Boys record that he shouldn't have played. Then he couldn't do it anymore, unfortunately. But he was able to do that for a while, and it was kind of neat. And he used to bring in cool oldies, and you tune in the station, and you hear something like that, you knew he was on the radio, because they wouldn't play that otherwise. It was way too minor a hit, number 53 in the U.S. But the U.K. people knew where it was at. It got to number 9 over in the U.K., so that's a good one. Me, the Peaceful Heart, and Mel Carter just before that, All of a Sudden My Heart Sings, right here on 90.5 FM, KSJS, and well, let's take a listen to this. Sounds like the Spoonful guys to me, the Lovin' Spoonful. You didn't have to be so nice, but yeah, you were anyway, and that's all right. Nothing wrong with that.

0: 90.5 FM KSJS. That's another one we could reprise, but we better refrain because we don't want to do those reprises too often. And like I said, that people don't like the record, it drives them away. But the people that you know, dig the record love it, of course. And I could easily do that one too, but we'll have to refrain. Bet your heart on me that you probably recognize the style there. If you weren't sure, I think you have an idea who that was, even if you don't know the song. You remember "Looking for Love" by Johnny Lee? Oh, of course you do. Well, that was real big. That kind of got the whole. What was the name for that? It was a particular. There was a particular style of country, or I just can't. It's not coming to me. There's a name for that whole country thing that was happening. The Urban Cowboy. That's what it was. It was tied in with a movie. Silly me. The whole Urban Cowboy thing, and that was the beginning of that because that was in the movie. "Looking for Love" from Johnny Lee. Now that was the follow-up. "Bet Your Heart on Me." A very similar sounding song, and both of them were big in country. That one as well got all the way to number one on the country charts, but it only got to number 54 on the pop charts. How ridiculous. It's a good song. Should have done better than that. Some of those really, really minor tunes, I, you know how it is. I tend to like those better than the big ones. Like I said earlier on that Lulu song, I certainly like "Me the Peaceful Heart" a lot better than "To Sir With Love." The general public didn't agree, but I certainly thought it was better. And that's a good one here. I like "Looking for Love" too. They're both good. But "Bet Your Heart on Me" is cool because I don't hear that one very much since I don't listen to country stations all the time. I do from time to time, but not all that often. So, you know, a big song like that, if you're doing a classic country, you're going to hear that one. I'm sure you'd hear it, for example, in the Sirius XM Roadhouse thing. But I don't listen to country all that often. I don't get to hear that one too often, but it's a good song. Hope you like that one. The DT Radio Mess. Hope things are going well for you. Whether you're betting your heart on me or someone else, it's good to have you aboard. The music phone's wide open, 408-924-5757, 924-KSJS. And you're betting your heart on the Jazz Cat. She's on the other side of the room. What's going on your side of the room over there?
1: Still trying to get some CD reviews done.
0: Oh, well, that's a good thing. You keep them busy anyway, huh?
1: Oh, heck yes. After all, we got a whole pile of CDs. I'm like, yeah. You know, give me an idea. I found one album that I've been playing from my own personal copy. I said, oh, I found the station's copy.
0: You didn't know it was here, huh?
1: No.
0: Ah, how about that?
1: Because, like, we got so much CDs to go through.
0: So many CDs, yeah.
1: Yeah.
0: Yeah, I'm playing the oldies for you folks, and she's playing the jazz for herself, kind of going through and checking out things for future shows, and that's a good thing to do, review music and get some ideas of some stuff you can play.
1: Yes.
0: Yeah, nothing wrong with that, huh?
1: Yes. You want to load in 313, please?
0: Yeah, I could do that.
1: What do you like about living here? Is it the natural beauty, the great neighborhoods, all the choices for recreation and entertainment? Do you have a job you like? Enjoy the mix of generations. How about walking to the park and local restaurants? When and if local restaurants do open up.
0: Yeah, otherwise you have to walk in there and get food to go and wait an hour and a half like we did last week. That was frightening. Anyway, go ahead.
1: Okay, that's a lot to like about living here, and all begins with community planning. 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
0: And people are saying, waiting an hour and a half, I've done that in the restroom before, and why was it frightening? Well, it's only frightening because we had to be on the air at 6, and we got there at 4, and we were still there. I exaggerated about a little bit. It wasn't quite an hour and a half, but we were still there at 5:20, and I thought, well, my goodness, I think we're going to have to get going and get to the station, and then poor Jazz Cat had to go back for the food, and that's what we had to do because we couldn't take any. As it turned out, we could have made it, but, hey, you can't start taking chances when you're waiting an hour and 20 minutes. You might be waiting another 40 minutes. You never know. So you just can't chance it. That's all right. We have a different plan of action for tomorrow. I don't think we'll get caught up in that tomorrow. We'll do something different and make sure we're here long before 7. We got to be here before 7 because I think Ross plans to be here before 6 to meet us. So we're going to have to be here pretty early. So there'll be no repeat of last week. We'll come up with a different plan of action for food. Probably is going to be pizza, but who knows? Maybe we'll get cheap and get a bunch of hamburgers from McDonald's. No, I don't think we'll do that. But we'll do something else. We'll figure it out. It is maybe you have some ideas. Maybe you have an idea of a restaurant we can go to and get some cool food because we have plenty of time to do that. So let us know if there's something you think we ought to check out. 924-5757 in the 408 area. Let us know if there's a cool restaurant in mind that we should check out.
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they have the new Christy Minstrels, Sing Along with Santa. I almost said with Sandra, silly me. Sing Along with Santa, that's a good one, from 1963. It was on a Columbia EP from the Christies, the new Christy Minstrels. It's a sound of the season, out of season, but we had one left over. We thought, well, let's play it because it's such a neat song. And I didn't get to it last week for some unfortunate reason. So there it is, a little late. Man, that's the only Christmas thing. Of course, we play Christmas songs. We play sounds of the season, out of season, off and on throughout the year when we spotlight an artist. If he had a Christmas song or she had a Christmas song, we will often play it. But this is pretty close to Christmas, so it almost counts. It's a little late, admittedly. But good one. Hope you like that one. Sing Along with Santa. That's a great song from the new Christy Minstrels. How come that didn't get more airplay over the years? That's not a Christmas song I recall. It probably hit the MOR stations, maybe. I'm just guessing. But it didn't seem to hit the top 40 stations. Didn't hear that one as I was growing up, because I remember a lot of the Christmas stuff I heard as I was growing up, and I don't remember hearing that one. I'm sure it got some play. I'm not saying it didn't, because I didn't hear it. But it didn't get as much play as, say, Santa Claus is Coming to Town by the Four Seasons, or the Beach Boys' Little St. Nick, nothing like that. But it probably got some airplay here and there, and I just missed it. But, yeah, good song. Sing Along with Santa. Pretty cool stuff. Pretty cool stuff from the new Christy Minstrels, the Green Green Folks. That's right. DT, and that was a pretty big year for them, 63. They had a couple of hits that year in addition to that great Christmas tune. It is the Dennis Terry Radio Thing. Hope things are going well for you. Hope you had a good Christmas. Hope, speaking of singing along with Santa, hope Santa gave you everything that you wanted, including the Christies suggesting if you don't have a husband, ask Santa for a man. That's what the one of the gals in the Christies was singing. Well, that's an idea. Maybe Santa did give somebody a man or somebody a woman out there. You'll have to let me know. Maybe you met someone over Christmas time and it's falling together nicely, and then we can kind of say it's a little gift from Santa. What the heck, huh? DT and the radio, hope things are going well for you on this Wednesday, New Year's Double Eve, New Year's Eve. Of course, we got a lot of stuff going on tomorrow, the football game and our New Year's show tomorrow night. So good reason to be tuned to 90.5 on New Year's Eve. Hey, you betcha. I hope to have you here, and I imagine we will. So hope you're tuning in tomorrow, not only for our show in the evening, but for that great football game that I think the Spartans are going to win. And we found out, we looked it up, by the way. The Jazz got to look it up earlier. And the Spartans are not dogs in this one. In fact, they're favored to beat Ball State by 9.5 points. Very cool. Very cool. So that's the San Jose State and Ball State tomorrow. San Jose State with 9.5 point odds to beat Ball State. So that should be a pretty cool game. The Arizona Bowl tomorrow morning at 11 o'clock. Pregame show at 10:45 right here at 90.5 FM KSJS. Got some Roger Miller for you now. England swings like a pendulum.

0: Bobby Goldsboro from 90.5 FM KSJS. It's called Broomstick Cowboy. That was a hit for Bobby back in 1965. Only got the number 53. Didn't do that well. But I actually remember that Kara played that when they were an oldie station. I only bring that up because Kara used to play mostly big hits, but every once in a while, a minor one like that one would sneak in there. And they used to play that one, Broomstick Cowboy. What's wrong, Jessica? You're all huffing and puffing over there. I'll bring your back mic on in a second. I had her mic on because she's going to... Actually, she's not going to read anything. I guess I just had the mic on to talk to her, but she's out of breath or something over there. She's doing a whole bunch of cool stuff. She's corresponding with people about... we're trying to figure out what the Breakfast of Champions for DJs is. Is it coffee or is it beer? She thought it was coffee, but a couple of her friends suggested it probably beer because coffee's just everyday maintenance that you normally have for breakfast. So that's probably right. You got to do the... they were saying online about their Schlitz beer, doing Schlitz beer for breakfast. Jazz Cat's all distressed over there for some reason. I'll find out when we get off the air why. At any rate, that was Bobby Goldsboro. And before that, the Magic Lanterns with Shame Shame. That's a good one, too. That one, I don't have the chart action handy on that right now. I should have checked it. But it was a good song, and it was not a top 10 song for the Magic Lanterns, but a good one out of 1967. So it is the DT Radio Mess. Hope things are going all right for you. They're going pretty good for us, all in all. Let's see. We got about 16 before the hour. So let me reach over here and bring on Dan Rusinowski and some other people.
1: By the net now. Empty net for the Sharks. Stort centers. He's shot by Setaguchi. He scores!
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0: That's a great song. The Rose Colored Glass from 90.5 FM, KSJS. Of course, that was originally done by Orpheus. Can't find the time. It was in 1969. And then in 1972, I believe, was the year. I should have checked before I went on the radio. Jaska, what is the year on the Rose Colored Glass, Can't Find the Time? Let's see. That would be on CD number 2, I believe. Yes, CD number 2. CD number 2. And it's Rose Colored Glass, Can't Find the Time.
1: Number 54 pop, number 30 AC.
0: In what year? That's what we wanted.
1: Okay.
0: The year especially.
1: 71.
0: Oh, okay. So I'm a year off. 71. So 2 years after Orpheus in 1971 for Can't Find the Time with the Rose Colored Glass. That is a good version, a good song. It's a good by either group, but I think I've always liked that one a little better. I don't know why. I think because the Orpheus one got by me when it first came out. It shouldn't have. And so that was, it's that syndrome, you know. The first version you hear is the one that, not always, but very often, the first one you hear is the one that you end up liking better. And that's true of any song. No matter how many versions you hear, seems like the first one very often will be the one that you'll stick with. Once in a while, you do change your mind later on. You hear a cover that's pretty darn good, and you end up liking the cover better. But a lot of times, it's the first one that you hear. In this case, this was the cover, and it was the first one that I heard. So me liking the cover better was not a later discovery, but a first discovery for me, since, like I said, I missed that Orpheus one the first time around, like a goof-off. Don't know how I missed that one in 69, but I did manage to. Jaska, you got to wake up over there.
1: Well, Jaska is finally getting something done.
0: Oh, you are? Okay. You just thought you were kind of
1: dozing or something.
0: Yeah, a little stiff there. Yeah, you're reviewing a lot of your jazz for that. You're going to have some neat stuff. All this extra work, you'll have some neat stuff for your listeners next Wednesday.
1: I'm just reviewing one CD because the other one I found, I already listened to because I have my own copy.
0: Okay, so you'll have, you're reviewing one now and you've got another one reviewed, so you'll have some neat things to play from those CDs.
1: The other one I already reviewed a while back.
0: And you played stuff from it already.
1: And I played stuff from already. So that I found the station's copy, which is kind of like cool, so which means that I don't have to bring my own copy in.
0: So you'll have one new release for the folks next week to play some stuff from that you're reviewing today, huh?
1: Yes.
0: Well, that'll be good. That'll be next Wednesday morning. Jaska's taking Friday morning off. She says, no, I'm not like those old guys, Dennis and Ross. I can't do the short turnarounds of 3 or 4 hours of sleep. And we could do that. We're not going to do it either, actually. Yeah, we could have by coming in and filling in Jaska's shift with more oldies. If we wanted to be tough guys, I guess we could do it, but we're going to take the time off as well because we're here from 7 to 1, so we're going to come back at 11 o'clock, and encore presentations will be on your radio at 7 in the morning. Won't be anyone live like it usually would be. So that's okay. We just take a little time off, make it a little easier on ourselves. And we're doing a shorter show this year. You're probably wondering, 7 to 1? I thought he was usually on 6 to 2. Yes, he usually was. For years, we've been doing 6 to 2 on Christmas Eve and New Year's Eve, but because of the weird COVID situation this year, and it makes things different at the radio station, we don't have any jocks in front of us or behind us, any live jocks. So that means that if I want to do a shorter show and there were live people on, I would have to inconvenience someone to work an hour over or to come in an hour early or whatever. This time, we don't have to do that because we're doing poor man's automation. So we just have recorded programming so we can go an hour later, come in an hour later, and end an hour earlier, and it doesn't inconvenience anybody. So we figured, what the heck, we'll take advantage of that, and we'll do a little shorter show, at least this year. That may not be the case next year, but that's too far ahead. You can't look that far ahead. But this year, we're able to do it, so we'll do that. And since we're getting old, we won't work quite as hard. We'll do six-hour shifts instead of 8 hours. So that works out pretty good. We'll be on opposite my buddy Radio Rick. And I'm going to give him a plug because he's such a good guy and was cool enough to let us run the Christmas chronology and everything. He'll be on, too. And if you want to, if you got a couple of Alexa devices or Google devices or a couple of computers or something, and you want to listen to both of us at once, or maybe a computer and a radio if you're in this area, that'll be okay because we'll be on from 7 to 1. He'll also be on 7 to 1 on The Ride, theRideRadio.net, and he'll be doing lots of neat stuff. No countdowns on his New Year's Eve show. That's saved for Saturday night, the usual countdown night. But tomorrow night, he will be doing neat things, ushering in all the time zones, including the one that's 4.5 hours ahead of us, Newfoundland at 7:30. I don't know if they'll usher that one in. They try to. Sometimes they miss it because they're doing other stuff. But they'll they'll try to usher that in too. But they'll be doing all the time zones. We won't focus on that as much. We'll focus on just the West Coast at midnight because we'll be doing a countdown. So I can't worry about ushering in all the time zones. That's why you listen to him for that. But hey, we'll both be around. And if you want to check us both out, maybe record one of the shows so you can hear them both. But he'll be on 7 till 12:30 or 1 on The Ride, Radio Rick and Deb. And we'll be here. Doing our thing, counting them down, the KY's swinging 60, and that'll be from 7 p.m. until 1 a.m. as well. So a lot of good listening on the FM and the Internet tomorrow night, and there's probably other neat things that I'm not plugging that we don't even know about. But nevertheless, you got us or you got Radio Rick, so what the heck. And I know VCR Dave will be checking both out. He'll be recording them both, and eventually he'll probably listen to both shows in due time. It is the Dennis Terry thing. I hope things are going all right for you. I got the lovely and talented Jazz Cat here. That, you know, the gal that does the crates cattle, or is it the cat's cradle? I always forget. Anyway, it's the cat's cradle. But we like to play with it sometimes and do a spoonerism on it and call it the crates cattle. And that'll be, she's on every Wednesday and Friday morning. This week, only Wednesday. This is interesting. She's only doing one shift this week instead of two. And instead of three, we're doing four. So it's a funny week. But we'll be back to normal next
1: week. Well, the
0: thing
1: about I'm helping you out with the 6-hour.
0: Yeah, that's right. But I mean, as far as your own shows. Yeah. It just works out that way. This is an odd week where you do one show and we do four. But that's okay. Then we'll be back to normal next week, the two shifts for her and the three for us. And by the way, hello to the lovely and talented Susan. I haven't heard from her today, but I trust she's probably listening. She often seems to be tuned in lately on most of our shows and calls a lot of times. So we're going to send out a belated Christmas hello, and actually we'll send her out a New Year's hello because we're not late on that one. New Year's still coming up, obviously. 2.5 minutes before the hour, 2.5 before the top of the hour of 1 o'clock or two? 1 o'clock.
1: Two.
0: Two. He said, I'm losing track of time here. It's been so much fun, and the time's flying right by. 2.5 before two. And so we're only here for a little over another hour. And then your buddy, everyone's buddy, Jazz Cat's buddy, Abletron. Well, he'll be here at 3 o'clock. He'll be in a small suit today. He'll be compressed in that little tiny machine, that little MP3 player. So he'll have his small suit on, and he'll be in here. But he'll still have, you know, a lot of big sounds for you. So he'll just have his small suit on, and he'll be in here from 3 to 7. And then 7 tonight, oh, our buddy, everyone's buddy, Funky Joe, funking around in his basement with his post-Christmas show. Maybe he'll have some... probably have some neat things to play for you and some neat Christmas stories and that kind of stuff. So Joe will be here tonight, 7 to 10. And then tomorrow it's football and us and other encore stuff for your Thursday, New Year's Eve. Right now, though, let's see. Jazz Cat doesn't have to read anything.
1: I already did that.
0: I got to do a promo quickly. I kind of promo tomorrow, but I should be a little more thorough. We'll be on 7 to 1. I told you about that. And also you need to know, though, there's a football game tomorrow. It's going to be San Jose State and Ball State. It's going to be the Arizona Bowl. San Jose State 7-0. Let's see if they can make it an 8-0. You know, I bet you they're going to do it. I just think they will. And I'm not saying that just because they're favored. They are favored by 9.5 points. There was a game recently, the last game they played, I think, where they were 6.5 point dogs, and they did it anyway. That was against Boise State. So now they're favored by 9.5 to beat Ball State, and I kind of bet they'll do it. And if they do, that'll give them a complete 8-0 on the season, including the Arizona Bowl game, which would be pretty cool. And congratulations to Coach Brennan for getting that extension. I think he had 2 years left. They gave him a 3-year extension, so he has 5 years left. Probably a good idea because he's done a real good job over the last 2 years. And if you don't give a guy like that an extension, you're going to lose him to another college, most likely. So probably a good move on the part of San Jose State, getting Coach Brennan in there. And he'll have five more years of him coaching. That'll be great because maybe for a... It'd be the first time in a long time that the football team just may have a pretty good stretch of several years. It's looking that way. Last year was a big improvement over the year before, and even a bigger improvement this year. So they were just almost a winning. They were almost 500, just barely a losing team last year, to undefeated status so far this year. Pretty neat stuff. Let's take care of this, and then we'll get back to some more music in a couple of minutes.
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0: And the South Bay weather situation looks like this, my little darlings. It is basically going to be cool and mild, that's right, for the next couple of days, with daytime highs in the 50s and overnight lows in the 30s and 40s. Yeah, it's a little cooler. It's been a little cooler lately. May warm up just a tad by Friday. Well, maybe even tonight, because they're expecting a few showers, but certainly by Friday night, because Saturday through Tuesday, they're expecting rain off and on, so we may get some of the moist stuff over the weekend, over your New Year's weekend. That should be good, because it's something we need. So we'll hope for some rain Saturday through Tuesday, like they're predicting, and basically cool and mild temperatures. Mostly cloudy day tomorrow, as I mentioned, with highs in the 50s and overnight lows in the 30s and 40s. Right now, we've got it's still in the 50s. I don't think it's going to make it out of the 50s. You never know. Usually, the highest temp for the day is usually around 4 in the afternoon, and so we're only a couple hours away from that, and it's only 57 right now. So 5-7 KSAS degrees at the moment.
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0: started with a little bitty kiss and a hug. A little bitty teeny weeny thing they call a love bug. 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
1: FM KSJS. That's a good one. That's that was later covered by George Strait, but that was the Jack Jones version, and he covered George Jones. He did that twice, actually. He covered George Jones on that one, Love Bug, number 71 on the pop charts, I think it was, and number 5 on the country on the AC charts. My correction, 71 pop and number 5 on the AC charts. He didn't hit the country charts. The original artist, George Jones, did, but Jack Jones covered that one, and of course, he also covered The Race Is On, which was also a George Jones song. So a couple of country covers from Jack Jones, both good. I think he did a good job with both of them, but of course they didn't hit the country charts. And that one didn't do very well. The other one, not too bad. The Race Is On actually got to number 15, I think it was, on the pop charts. That didn't do too badly. That was not quite top 10, but did pretty well. Although you never hear it anymore at all. You never hear The Race Is On, even though it did get all the way to 15. That one there, the Love Bug, not too big a hit. But he did a good job on both, I think. Both quite good. And as long as we're in a country vein, how about flashing back to 1984? This is when I was, I guess it was late 83, early 84. I was a jock in Monterey at the time at KWST doing country. That's right. Some of you may not remember, or for some reason, if you haven't listened to me enough, you don't know part of my past was doing country radio. It wasn't very long. It was about a year, just barely short of a year. But it was a lot of fun. I worked at K-West, KWST, K-West Country's Best, 1017 down in I think it's actually licensed to Carmel. So that station, KWST, in the Monterey market, well, it's no longer KWST, and it's no longer country. Hasn't been for a long time. It's an urban format now in the Monterey Bay area, so not something I'd be terribly excited about listening to. That's just me. But nevertheless, we were doing country at the time. K-West, Country's Best, 1017. Pretty cool station in the Monterey Bay. We were the FM side of KIDD, for those of you radio types keeping track. KIDD was doing top 40. We were doing country at K-West, and we were playing songs like this. Sissy Spacek, Lonely But Only For You on 90.5 FM KSJS. I became familiar with this album while I worked there, and there were three good singles off the album. Two, for sure. There was a third one we played as well. But check this one out. This is her biggest hit from the album.